0: quintal riches.
1: Ini kualitas
0: 50 kilograms.
1: Rendemen beras di
0: soaking rice can produce much.
1: Itu
0: if used fertilizer is suitable and balanced. Quality of the rice of Cisayong Regency receive international certification from Institute Market Ecology Organization or IMO. Organic Food Certification Council is from Swiss and has given certificate to more than 300 farmer groups throughout the world that produce a number of organic plants.
1: Nah, ada yang kami produksi khususnya dari Cisayong, umumnya karena digabung satu kabupaten.
0: We produce organic rice especially from Cisayong, generally from 31 regencies. We have exported tons of organic rice and even hundreds of tons. Its name is Kapokan Simpatik, which has been exported to Germany, the United States of America and Swiss. There are three types of rice which are exported. There are red rice, black rice, white rice. Those types of rice are organic. Why can the rice be exported? Because the rice has been certificated by IMO. IMO is an international certification agency, so the rice can be sold abroad. Without certification label, the rice cannot be exported.

0: Alhamdulillah dengan adanya letusan Galunggung itu fenomena alam.
1: Alhamdulillah, because of the eruption of Mount Galunggung, Cisayong villagers enjoy positive impact. The increase of the product is around 5 until 7%. The blessing is felt by the farmers, as told by Atang Supriyatna.
2: Kan dulu mau akan ada yang kelaparan kan di kita di sini mah nggak ada. Neng mau makan di bapak silahkan.
1: It is better now. In the past there were people who starved. In the past harvest season was only twice a year. In here harvest is three times a year. Take for example, 100 plots can produce 1 ton. If 3 times a year, it means 3 tons. In the past, it was only 2 tons. Twice, isn't it? Alhamdulillah, it was enough for residents to eat twice or 3 times. Blessing. Alhamdulillah. Alhamdulillah.
3: Riwayat Galunggung, tapi alhamdulillah setelah kejadian sekarang.
1: That was history of Galunggung, but alhamdulillah after the event, even residents surrounding Galunggung can feel the agriculture products from their own natural resources sendiri, and bring about more benefit bagus, and the economic standard for residents is better. What was delivered by Saifullah, head of Sukajadi Village, reminds us that in life, human beings often face various kinds of unexpected events. Some of them feel sadder, but from those events, the God Almighty appears wisdom, which is worth to be thankful as it is now enjoyed by residents around Mount Galunggung.

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1: If you're in no-go or surrounding coastal areas, you're at risk. Leaving now is the safest option, so leave now towards the beach and shelter in place.
2: Oh my god, my neighbor's house. Okay. Oh my god. Oh my god.
0: Last December, Australia recorded temperatures above 47 degrees. And in January, bushfires caused tens of thousands to flee from their homes.
2: This is a real nightmare. I can't believe this is real. I can't see anything. This is literally not real. This is not real. My freaking God. We just have to get down this road to the beach.
0: Nearly 3 billion animals were killed or displaced in these fires.
2: All I want is my family. All I want is to be safe.
3: Pictures and stories continue to file out from Australia.
0: The last decade was the hottest decade on record.
4: Overnight, another onslaught from an ever-expanding inferno.
0: Extreme weather displaces over 20 million people a year. And just this year, we've seen Siberian fires and catastrophic flooding in Jakarta in February.
5: Rising death toll and massive evacuation in Indonesia.
0: Devastating swarms of locusts in East Africa in April. Cyclone Amphan in eastern India and Bangladesh in May.
6: It could be the worst the area has seen in 20 years.
0: Over 400 wildfires in Alaska. And in August, more wildfires on America's Pacific coast.
7: Well, the fires raging in Northern California have now become some of the largest in state history.
0: Climate change is man-made, and the main driver is CO2 pollution from burning fossil fuels. Global temperatures continue to rise. But something else is on the rise. Climate protests all around the world. From London, to Australia.
8: We are not drowning!
0: To New Zealand. Uganda.
9: Climate change is here now, and it is killing people right now. The people who are looking at it right in the face.
0: Tokyo. India. Cristiana Figueres was the lead negotiator for the Paris Climate Agreement in 2015.
10: The next 8 to 10 years is going to determine the quality of life for the next 100 to 200 years, if not longer. That's the race that we're in.
11: We all watched with amazement when exactly 1 year ago, young people from all over the world took to the streets to express their feeling that we're not doing enough about climate change, that we're not treating it like the emergency it is.
0: Actor Don Cheadle is a goodwill ambassador for the UN Environment Program.
11: It's a year later now. Have we done enough? No, we have not. And climate change is only part of this story. Our rainforests are disappearing at an extraordinary rate. One football field of rainforest is destroyed every 6 seconds. 1 million plant and animal species are on the brink of extinction. By 2050, there will be more plastic in the oceans than fish. And so climate change and our treatment of the natural world are colliding and exacerbating each other to create a perfect storm. This cannot go on. You know it, I know it, and we know what we need to do.
0: In 2015, the UN announced 17 Sustainable Development Goals, the SDGs, a blueprint to achieve a better and more sustainable future for all. We need to follow these goals to ensure that we are the last generation to be threatened by climate change. These are the solutions.
11: We need to reduce global emissions by 50% by 2030. To do this, we need a rapid but just transition to renewable energy. That means an end to the building of new coal power stations and an end to subsidizing of fossil fuels. Government should also shift the tax burden from payrolls to carbon. Taxing carbon rather than people will increase output and employment while reducing emissions. And we need to stop deforestation in its tracks, planting trees instead of chopping them down. We need to think about what we eat and how we produce food. embracing healthy, nutritious diets, sustainable farming methods, and reducing food waste. The climate crisis is an opportunity. Renewable energy is cheaper than fossil fuels. Thousands of businesses are working to go carbon neutral, and the opportunity to generate clean, safe, and decent jobs is enormous. The passion for protest can turn into a passion for changing all of our behavior to create a better, safer, just, sustainable world.
8: Listeners, today's Music Quarter presents a song from Alyssa. Alyssa, an Indonesian pop band from the city of Majalengka, West Java, fronted by Putri, the vocalist, Elton, the guitarist, and Andre, the drummer, was founded in 2018 on July 17, 2024. Alyssa released a song entitled Jadikan Aku Yang Kedua, or Make Me the Second. This song was popularized by soloist Astrid, which was released in 2007. Alyssa's version of Jadikan Aku Yang Kedua is packed in a more modern way. This song, which was a hit at the time, tells the story of someone who is a third party in someone else's relationship and has the desire to continue being in the wrong relationship. Listeners, here's Alyssa with Jadikan Aku Yang Kedua.

0: Voice of Indonesia. 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
1: Violence begets violence. Likewise, after all the abuse they get, a victim of bullying can turn violent both to others and themselves, which can sometimes be fatal. What can we do to prevent this violent action from a bullying victim? Here is a recommendation from a psychologist at the Faculty of Psychology, Universitas Negeri Jakarta, Dr. Zarina Akbar.
2: Again, in here, build a culture of trust is very, very important in here, right? So how we can build our daily conversation with our children, with our students? We learned how that non-judgmental response, so they can talk everything to us without any afraid or response that even in small mistake. Or maybe we can avoid like the statement like, why didn't you tell me earlier, for example, like that. Because they are so afraid with this kind of situation. And again, how did we build culture of trust? So again, they can share, they can talk what happened to them. Also that we can teach the help-seeking behavior, that how we can give information, how to identify bullying, who to talk to the school when you get some behavior or relate to the bullying, who to talk to you at school in more safe, and you can use like some phrases or statement like, I feel unsafe, or I need some help. That we need to teach our children or our students these kinds of help-seeking behavior. And again, this is very important thing. Somehow that many perception that bullying is a commonly things, right? Some yes. perception, some people perceive that bullying is a commonly things. Bullying is a joke. Come on, it's only a joke, something like that.
3: Yeah.
2: But then how that we can normalize that reporting reporting about bullying. Bullying is not commonly things. Bullying is not normally thing. It's not a joke. So we are, as adults, responsible for protecting our students in here to give more education about bullying. And I think provide the anonymous of reporting is very important also, that anonymous reporting peer support in here is very important also to our children. So children or students more likely to report when alternative become a bullied or become a victim, they can feel more safe in here.
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Listener going to culinary tour to Banyuwangi, East Java, you should come to Wit-Witan Market. The traditional market, which becomes one of favorite places in Banyuwangi, is located at Alas Malang Village, Singojuru Sub-District, Banyuwangi. The market opens every Sunday morning, starting from 6 until 10 a.m. local time. Under the shady tree, you can enjoy various traditional culinaries of Banyuwangi, such as Geseng Bangsong. Geseng Bangsong is a typical food of Wijenan Kidul Hamlet, Singolatren Village, Singojuru Sub-District.

The Sang Nang Song is a special menu and rarely found, which is made from duck meat as its main ingredient and wadung yang leaf that adds a unique sour taste. Wadung tree is many found and growing wild at the village. Besides giving sour taste, wadung leaf is also used to remove fishy smell from duck meat. The duck must be the big one, so it is usually used male duck for cooking geseng bangso. Besides wudong yang leaf, this culinary is also cooked with other spices such as cayenne, onion, and garlic.

Gusang bangsong has savory and spicy taste. Spicy taste mixed with sour taste certainly produce delicious food. In Banyuwangi, the food is usually served when Islamic events being conducted, such as the birth of Prophet Muhammad, Eid al-Fitr, and Eid Adha. But now, Gusang Bangsong can be found at Witwitan Market every Sunday. The price of the food is affordable, which is around 20,000 rupiah to 25,000 rupiah per portion. In addition to taste Gusang Bangsong, you can also enjoy other typical culinaries of Banyuwangi, such as rawon alas, sego cawu, as well as traditional snack, such as tiwul and gatot, which is made from cassava.

0: Hello, listener. Welcome to the Rhythm of the Indonesian Archipelago, a weekly segment introducing you to Indonesian traditional music and musical instrument from across Indonesia. This week, we'll invite you to know more about art and culture from North Sumatra, precisely to Tanah Karo, to know more about Gendang. Let's listen to Gendang Karo Rhythm. 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

Listener Karo Regency is one of regency in North Sumatra province with the capital city is Kabanjahe. This regency is located on Karo Highland, Barisan Hills of North Sumatra. In Kabanjahe or Tanah Karo, we will introduce you to traditional instrument, namely Gendang Karo. Gendang Lima Sidalinen is percussion instruments which consists of five instruments and played by five persons. The instruments are one penarune, two penggual, and two simalugong. It is called Gendang Lima Sidalinen because the sound of music is produced by five different instruments, namely sarune as an aerophone, gendang indung as a membranophone, and gendang anak as a membranophone, gong, and penganak. But it is also called Gendang Lima Sidalinen, Ranggutna 10-2.

Listener, while gendang telu, sedalenan consists of three instruments which are played together, which consists of kulchapi or long neck lute as a melody, keteng keteng as a ideal chordophone or tube zither, as rhythmically, and mangkuk bentar as a idiophone as a tempo. In Kyaros culture, people mention musician as sir jabaten, meaning on duty. Sir jabaten consists of players of saruni, gendang singanaki, gendang singindungi, gendang penganak, and gong. Each instrument player in Karo traditional ethno scenes has a name. Take for example, saruni player is called panaruni. Gendang or singanaki and singindungi player is called pangguwa. And penganak player is called simalu penganak. And gong player is called simalugung. And also mangkuk michiho player is called simalu mangkuk michiho. Gendang Karo performance is usually for dancing, singing, and also traditional rituals. Gendang Karo art is similar with Japanese folk arts. Its performance is simple and straightforward, and its tempo or patterns are not complicated and static. But to blow sarune needs certain technique. This traditional instrument is always used to accompany dance, song, as well as traditional rituals. So, gendang Karo is complete if there are sarune, gendang si ngindungi, gendang singanaki, penganak, and gong to accompany a ceremony or party. Well, listen, that was a glimpse of gendang Karo. And to conclude the rhythm of the Indonesian archipelago for today, let's listen to gendang. I'm Nuka Kusmawati. Thank you for listening, and sampai jumpa.

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1: If you're in no-go or surrounding coastal areas, you're at risk. Leaving now is the safest option, so leave now towards the beach and shelter in place.
2: Oh my god, my neighbor's house. Okay. Oh my god. Oh my god.
0: Last December, Australia recorded temperatures above 47 degrees. And in January, bushfires caused tens of thousands to flee from their homes.
2: This is a real nightmare. I can't believe this is real. I can't see anything. This is literally not real. This is not real. My freaking God. We just have to get down this road to the beach.
0: Nearly 3 billion animals were killed or displaced in these fires.
2: All I want is my family. All I want is to be safe.
3: Pictures and stories continue to file out from Australia.
0: The last decade was the hottest decade on record.
4: Overnight, another onslaught from an ever-expanding inferno.
0: Extreme weather displaces over 20 million people a year. And just this year, we've seen Siberian fires and catastrophic flooding in Jakarta in February.
5: Rising death toll and massive evacuation in Indonesia.
0: Devastating swarms of locusts in East Africa in April. Cyclone Amphan in eastern India and Bangladesh in May.
6: It could be the worst the area has seen in 20 years.
0: Over 400 wildfires in Alaska. And in August, more wildfires on America's Pacific coast.
7: Well, the fires raging in Northern California have now become some of the largest in state history.
0: Climate change is man-made, and the main driver is CO2 pollution from burning fossil fuels. Global temperatures continue to rise. But something else is on the rise: climate protests all around the world. From London, to Australia.
8: We are not drowning!
0: To New Zealand. Uganda.
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0: Urgency it is.
1: Actor Don Cheadle is a goodwill ambassador for the UN Environment Program.
0: It's a year later now. Have we done enough? No, we have not. And climate change is only part of this story. Our rainforests are disappearing at an extraordinary rate. One football field of rainforest is destroyed every 6 seconds. 1 million plant and animal species are on the brink of extinction. By 2050, there will be more plastic in the oceans than fish. And so climate change and our treatment of the natural world are colliding and exacerbating each other to create a perfect storm. This cannot go on. You know it, I know it, and we know what we need to do.
1: In 2015, the UN announced 17 Sustainable Development Goals, the SDGs, a blueprint to achieve a better and more sustainable future for all. We need to follow these goals to ensure that we are the last generation to be threatened by climate change. These are the solutions.
0: We need to reduce global emissions by 50% by 2030. To do this, we need a rapid but just transition to renewable energy. That means an end to the building of new coal power stations and an end to subsidizing of fossil fuels. Government should also shift the tax burden from payrolls to carbon. Taxing carbon rather than people will increase output and employment while reducing emissions. And we need to stop deforestation in its tracks, planting trees instead of chopping them down. We need to think about what we eat and how we produce food, embracing healthy, nutritious diets, sustainable farming methods, and reducing food waste. The climate crisis is an opportunity. Renewable energy is cheaper than fossil fuels. Thousands of businesses are working to go carbon neutral, and the opportunity to generate clean, safe, and decent jobs is enormous. The passion for protest can turn into a passion for changing all of our behavior to create a better, safer, just, sustainable world.
2: VOI listener, today's Music Corner presents a song from Badai, an Indonesian noted musician, Doa Di Badai Holo, or known as a former keyboardist of the popular Kris Patih band. It was Badai who often created hit songs which are still known to music lovers in Indonesia. Badai wants his songs to be rejuvenated by every generation. Therefore, he collaborated with an actor, Randy Pangalila, and released the album Badai and Randy Pangalila, The Greatest Hits Volume 1 on January 19, 2024. The songs on this album include hits that have been sung by Kris Patih, such as the song Tapi Bukan Aku, which means But It Wasn't Me. Through the latest arrangement, this song feels more mature. Well, listener, let's enjoy a song by Badai x Randy with Tapi Bukan Aku. Happy listening!

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1: Violence begets violence. Likewise, after all the abuse they get, a victim of bullying can turn violent both to others and themselves, which can sometimes be fatal. What can we do to prevent this violent action from a bullying victim? Here is a recommendation from a psychologist at the Faculty of Psychology, Universitas Negeri Jakarta, Dr. Zarina Akbar.
2: Again, in here, build a culture of trust is very, very important in here, right? So how we can build our daily conversation with our children, with our students? We learned how that non-judgmental response, so they can talk everything to us without any afraid or response that even in small mistake. Or maybe we can avoid like the statement like, why didn't you tell me earlier, for example, like that. Because they are so afraid with this kind of situation. And again, how did we build culture of trust? So again, they can share, they can talk what actually happened to them. Also, that we can teach the help-seeking behavior, that how we can give the information, how to identify bullying, who to talk to the school when you get behavior or relate to the bullying, who to talk to you at school in more safe, and you can use like some phrases or statement like, I feel unsafe, or I need some help. That we need to teach our children or our students these kinds of help-seeking behavior. And again, it is very important thing somehow that many perception that bullying is a commonly things, right? Some people perceive that bullying is a commonly things. Bullying is a joke. Come on, it's only a joke, something like that.
3: Yeah.
2: But then how that we can normalize that reporting bullying is not commonly things. Bullying is not normally thing. It's not a joke. So we are, as adults, responsible for protecting our students in here to give more education about bullying. And I think provide the anonymous of reporting is very important also, that anonymous reporting peer support in here is very important also to our children. So children or students more likely to report when alternative become a bullied or become a victim, they can feel more safe in here.
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Listener going to culinary tour to Banyuwangi, East Java, you should come to Wit Witan Market, the traditional market which becomes one of favorite places in Banyuwangi. Is located at Alas Malang Village, Singojuru Sub-District, Banyuwangi. The market opens every Sunday morning, starting from 6 until 10 a.m. local time. Under the shady tree, you can enjoy various traditional culinaries of Banyuwangi, such as Geseng Bangsong. Geseng Bangsong is a typical food of Wijenan Kidul Hamlet, Singolatren Village, Singojuru Sub-District.

Gesang Bangsong is a special menu and rarely found, which is made from duck meat as its main ingredient and wadung yang leaf that adds a unique sour taste. Wadung tree is many found and growing wild at the village. Besides giving sour taste, wadung leaf is also used to remove fishy smell from duck meat. The duck must be the big one, so it is usually used male duck for cooking geseng bangso. Besides wudong yang leaf, this culinary is also cooked with other spices such as cayenne, onion, and garlic.

Gusang bangsong has savory and spicy taste. Spicy taste mixed with sour taste certainly produce delicious food. In Banyuwangi, the food is usually served when Islamic events being conducted, such as the birth of Prophet Muhammad, Eid al-Fitr, and Eid Adha. But now, Gusang Bangsong can be found at Witwitan Market every Sunday. The price of the food is affordable, which is around 20,000 rupiah to 25,000 rupiah per portion. In addition to taste Gusang Bangsong, you can also enjoy other typical culinaries of Banyuwangi, such as rawon alas, sego cawu, as well as traditional snack, such as tiwul and gatot, which is made from cassava.

0: sakit, peres gitu, bahasa Sundanya peres gitu.
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1: 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I get bruised usually, but it will disappear overnight when I apply minyak kayu putih or eucalyptus oil. Minyak angin, warming oil, my lower tonsils was also hit.
0: Pernah juga yang kepukul urat pergelangan kakinya itu yang di bawah tuh.
2: That was statement of Aceng Hidayat, the owner of Ranca Gede Sundani Studio to RRI World Service Voice of Indonesia in Majalengka Regency, West Java. He often gets hurt when showing his skill as the lover and conserver of Sampyong from Majalengka. At a glance, it sounds weird and even scary when someone cannot avoid when he is hit.
0: Itu bahaya itu. Jadi jangan sampai berubah gitu. Kalau mau dipukul
1: what
0: itu harus diam gitu.
1: So artinya, just stand still if you are going to be hit because it will be dangerous if tortoise nerve hurts.
0: Yang menghindar itu yang bahaya. Kalau mau dipukul itu harus diam gitu.
2: Stand still when hit makes no sense indeed. But it's the uniqueness and characteristics of Sampyong art from Majalengka Regency, West Java. It is a traditional art which is in the brink of extinction. Sampyong art has been performed and has evolved on Java land since Indonesia gained independence, as stated by Kiwing Almawi, 67 years old, the successor generation of Sampyong art from Majalengka, who is also a corn farmer in Simpuram sub-district, Cigasong district, Majalengka Regency, West Java.
3: Nama Kiwing Almawi, asal dari Kelurahan Simpuram, Kecamatan Cigasong, Kabupaten Majalengka, umur 67.
1: My name is Kiwing Almawi from Simpuram sub-district, Cigasong district, Majalengka Regency. I'm 67 years old. I've been engaged in Sampyong art since 60, so I passed this art to the next generation. There is also Nurpani, so Sampyong art came after Indonesia gained independence in about 1946. It used to be a folk art called Ujungan, which uses rotten bitter in that length of 60 cm with head cover called balakutak, made of layers of clothes to avoid hot heat. In about 60s, a research found the art dangerous, that it was simplified into Sampyong, in which people heat and are hit for 3 times. All people said Sampyong came from Chinese descent. Maybe accidentally said some three pyong. So Sampyong is three beatings led by a referee called Malandang.
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2: 3 beatings. That's the essence of Sampyong art from Majalengka. It uses a piece of bamboo in the length of 60 cm. With balakutak or head cover, and it is led by a referee called Malandang. The real art, which has existed before the colonial era, has evolved as time rolled by, as said by Asikin, Majalengka cultural observer and the owner of an art studio in Majalengka, to RRI World Service Voice of Indonesia, when we are looking for the existence of Sampyong art in Majalengka Regency, West Java Province. The origin of Sampyong art, as Asikin said, comes from Kaolinan or Games of Xavier.
4: Sampyong itu awalnya merupakan Kaolinan atau permainan anak-anak gembala.
1: Sampyong used to be Kaolinan or Games of Shepherd in their shepherd place. If they have free time when cattle is in their field, they play with stick and heat their bodies. At that time, in about 13th century, it was a popular struggle because it was lovable that it developed in Majalengka, precisely in Cibodas. It was more than a hobby, but power struggle. They then make themselves strong to become beating resistance.
4: Bahkan sampai kepala. 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
2: Like Azikin said, Sampyong art evolution still continues from Kaolinan or Xavier games in Majalengka becomes hobby from power struggle to make themselves strong to become beating resistance. Azikin added, Kaolinan or Xavier changed when foreigners like Dutch and Chinese came to Java land.
4: Kemudian pada saat Belanda datang dan kemudian
1: when Dutch and Chinese people came, they also liked playing beating games, but they had their own regulation in 1960s. First, not hitting head, vital part, and under thigh. Only three beat, so it means sampyong. Chinese people say sam is three, pyong is beat. So no more battle after three. In the long run, the regulation tends to be self-defense. And it's packed in one art style with accompaniment instruments, gendang pencak, tempul, gendang traditional drum, and trumpet, accompanying tepakan pencak, and padungdung, tepak dua, or two taps means paleredan, and it sounded during the performance.
4: Satu model kesenian dimasukkan alat di pengiring gendang pencak, tempul, kemudian gendang dan trompet, mengiringi dengan tepakan pencak. 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
1: in sampyong there's a regulation, and at that time people still love sampyong. Usually it was included in festivals. The participants were in groups or individuals, so they did not come to represent a group or community.
4: Karena mereka tidak datang atas nama kelompok atau komunitas manapun.
2: Listener Aceng Hidayat, sampyong art lover and preserver, made a similar statement that playing sampyong art from Majalengka is unique enough. It is not only attacking the opponent as powerful as possible, but also movement and dance to hit or to be hit should follow the rhythm of accompaniment music consisting of West Java traditional musical instruments like gendang pencak, tempul, and trompet.
0: Tapi yang bikin asiknya itu musiknya sebetulnya.
1: What makes it fun is the music. It lifts up spirit.
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2: Moreover, Aceng said, in some art festivals in Majalengka, malandan or referee can get confused to determine participants of sampyong art.
0: Kenyataannya kalau kita misalnya pentas,
1: if we hold performance, many people want to join. If sampyong lovers join, malandang will get overwhelmed to choose participants.
0: Sekali gitu, malandangnya sampai kerepotan menentukan mana yang dipilih gitu istilahnya.
2: Listener, you can imagine a referee can be overwhelmed to determine who wants to get three heart beatings and how long the artist perform sampyong art.
0: Itu tergantung yang ngatur waktunya, itu kan malandang ya istilahnya.
1: It depends on how malandang or referee manage time. Sometimes after one beating, the player goes around while dancing to ease the pain. The player usually has 10 to 15 minutes.
0: Mungkin itu untuk istirahat apa supaya enggak terlalu sakit mungkin kakinya ataupun apa ya gitu. 10-15 satu ronde lah gitu istilahnya, satu ronde satu pemain itu biasanya dikasih kesempatan sekitar 10 atau 15 menit.
2: That's what makes sampyong art from Majalengka fun. Regarding extinction, Majalengka sampyong art, Aceng added that he would keep promoting sampyong art from Majalengka.
0: ada saya bahkan seringlah istilahnya di jejaring sosial.
1: I often see Sampyong art coverage in social networks like Facebook or Twitter. I also have written in my blog about documented Sampyong art performance, or I invite local journalists to make it more alive and more popular among young generation. That's the point.
0: Generasi muda gitu, intinya seperti itu.
2: Intensive approach to preserve Majalengka Sampyong art continues to be done, not only by Aceng, Asikin, or Mang Kiwing Almawi, but also by Majalengka Regency Youth and Sport, Culture and Tourism Service, as told by Head of Majalengka Regency Youth and Sport, Culture and Tourism Service, Surati, to RRI World Service when coming to the office.
5: Terima kasih berkaitan dengan seni Sampyong dan seni Gao.
1: Thank you for your concern about Sampyong art and Gaok art or other Majalengka arts. We always do promotion through media, both press and electronic media, besides taking part in arts festival, especially in Baru cities and West Java. Because two arts that you ask, namely Sampyong and Gaok, are traditional arts which are almost extinct. But we are optimistic that with all efforts we can even lift up extinct arts to West Java provincial level, like Kadempling dance. Gaok and Sampyong need lifting up. We need to include them in contests and festivals. We always try to preserve traditional arts and sports through festivals and media. We have many working partners in media to specially promote art and culture in Majalengka Regency.
5: Kalau khususnya seni Sampyong dan seni Gao, memang ini perlu kita angkat nanti ya. 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
2: Majalengka Art Preservation Program has been done in a sustainable way, especially Sampyong art. Head of Youth, Sport, Culture and Tourism Service, Wasman, said Sampyong art will continue to be preserved by giving a new package.
6: Sebenarnya untuk seni Sampyong tidak terlalu sulit ya untuk pelestariannya karena
1: Sampyong art is actually not hard to preserve because people in Majalengka have been familiar to Sampyong. So the art is always performed in every event. People call it ngadu jajatan. Power struggle means knowledge struggle to compete in the field. Sampyong art in Majalengka always goes with ship agility contest and pencak. Sampyong has been popular and familiar. It's all about more attractive package without removing balance image for fun.
6: Tandingkan di Pekalongan gitu di Sampyong dan kesenian Sampyong di Majalengka ini selalu disatukan pegelarannya kalau di masyarakat. 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
2: Listener, Sampyong art from Majalengka, according to Wasman, has attracted foreign tourists to visit Majalengka and watch Sampyong art from the region.
6: Untuk Sampyong sebenarnya wisatawan.
1: In fact, local and international tourists, including some private TV stations, have access towards Sampyong art performance. So we performed Sampyong art in Cideras Village, and it was covered by private TV stations and watched by foreign tourists. They actually want to see what Sampyong art is, and it's interesting enough. They find it interesting because violence art can become entertainment in the form of beating each other with no revenge and hatred, but humor, laughter, and so on.
6: Dan cukup menarik, cukup menarik dengan pendapat seni kekerasan tapi tidak melaksanakan kekerasan gitu, tapi hiburan ya, seni kekerasan tapi hiburan, yaitu hiburannya dengan saling pukul tetapi tidak ada dendam atau tidak ada benci, tapi dilaksanakan dengan penuh humor, ketawa, sorak-sorai dan sebagainya.
2: Furthermore, Wasman revealed that Sampyong art, which started from Seafield Games in Majalengka, now attracts foreign tourists to come to see Sampyong art attraction, typically from Majalengka.
6: Wisatawan asing yang datang dari Amerika, kemudian dari Perancis, yang sering itu
1: the foreign tourists come from the US, France and Australia. Some came to do a research on Sampyong art. There are also from Pakistan and Europe like England and Norway, but they do not come in entourage but 2 to 3 people only. There are also Mexicans, Americans and South Americans tying musical instruments called sadatana in Jatiwangi while doing research on arts including Sampyong art.
6: Orang-orang Meksiko, Amerika, kemudian dari Amerika Latin yang belajar membuat alat musik dari tanah liat yang disebut sadatana di Jatiwangi Arts Factory di Jatiwangi, sekalian mereka juga penelitian tentang seni-seni di Majalengka termasuk Sampyong dan Gap.
2: Wasman added that following the increasing number of foreign tourists to watch Sampyong art, Majalengka Regency Youth Sport Culture and Tourism Service will keep preserving art intensively.
6: Yang pertama mungkin memberikan kesempatan.
1: First, giving a chance to art studio to perform, both in the level of Regency or out of Majalengka Regency. In the anniversary of Majalengka, for instance, or historical days and statehood events like in Pendopo, Javanese traditional pavilion and services, anniversary of Kuningan Regency and Purwakarta Regency, and even at Indonesia Miniature Park, we have also performed Sampyong in Gauk at Monas or National Monument in its anniversary. The farthest one could be in Batam for Geman Nusantara event. We also participated in Porseni sports and arts competition in 8 regencies of border city in West Java and Central Java, art and culture event in West Java, Sampyong dance SMK Putra Nusantara Majalengka Art Vocational School. And we also provide art equipment like a set of gamelan traditional music for some art studios. A set of gendang pencak sam has been proposed to support Sampyong art.
6: Perbatasan karena rutin dilaksanakan event kesenian dan olahraga atau perseni. 8 kabupaten kota perbatasan Jawa Barat Jawa Tengah. 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
2: Indonesia is rich in folk stories from each region whose legend remains well maintained until now. No matter what Sampyong art from Majalengka is, as an Indonesian nation, we should be proud and preserve Indonesian art and culture. Sampyong art is still favorable until now both among old and young generation, as well as among various groups of people in some regencies in West Java, particularly Majalengka Regency. As the sources said, Sampyong art from Majalengka, which is in the brink of extinction, can be preserved through innovation without changing standard of Sampyong art totally.

Voice of Indonesia. Banyuwangi is one of the most exotic cities in East Java. Being the easternmost city in Java makes the city always collect the very first leafy light of sunrise in Java. Banyuwangi is also lushly green, yet densely populated. As a less popular tourism destination, Banyuwangi in fact has plenty of hidden gems, one of which is Pancur Beach. This beach is part of the regions of Alas Purwo National Park and is located near the Pancur Resort, around 5 kilometers from Rowo Bendo Post or the entrance gate of Alas Purwo National Park, or 3 kilometers from Triangulasi.

the name Banjur came from a water course or waterfall flowing directly to the sand and the sea. Banjur Beach possesses a long coastline with a medium wave and white ground that is suitable for family camping. Sunset is the most perfect time to visit this place as we can enjoy the captivating view from this place. When you arrive at the location, you will see the staircases that will lead you to the destination. A small freshwater river, which forms a mini waterfall and flows to the ocean, exists not far from the beach. That's why the beach is called Banjur. There are various activities that you can do in this beach, such as renting a fisherman's boat to cross further and taking a sight of the ocean. The sloping contour of the beach with this soft beach sand makes you want to set up a camp there. While enjoying the panoramic view of the blue sea and the clear sky, you can set a bonfire to cook the foods that you brought.

along and also highways can also be a playground area. If you want to cross the ocean further, the boats of local fishermen are available for rent so that you can enjoy and take pictures of the high seas. Not far from the beach, you can also find resorts that provide rooms and decent facilities such as restaurant, cafe and many more. If you want to visit the beach, we suggest you use a private vehicle such as a car or motorcycle, as there is still no public transportation that can take you to the location. You can just drive your vehicle to Alas Purwo National Park and register yourself at Rawabenda Post before you can reach the Panjur Beach, which is located 2 kilometers from the entrance.

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1: If you're in no-go or surrounding coastal areas, you're at risk. Leaving now is the safest option, so leave now towards the beach and shelter in place.
2: My acting, you guys, because the whole place is on fire. Oh my God, my neighbor's house. Okay. Oh my God. Oh my God.
0: Last December, Australia recorded temperatures above 47 degrees. And in January, bushfires caused tens of thousands to flee from their homes.
2: This is a real nightmare. I can't believe this is real. I can't see anything. This is literally not real. This is not real. Oh my freaking God. We just have to get down this road to the beach.
0: Nearly 3 billion animals were killed or displaced in these fires.
2: All I want is my family. All I want is to be safe.
3: Pictures and stories continue to file out from Australia.
0: The last decade was the hottest decade on record.
4: Overnight, another onslaught from an ever-expanding inferno.
0: Extreme weather displaces over 20 million people a year. And just this year, we've seen Siberian fires and catastrophic flooding in Jakarta in February.
5: Rising death toll and massive evacuation in Indonesia.
0: Devastating swarms of locusts in East Africa in April. Cyclone Amphan in eastern India and Bangladesh in May.
6: It could be the worst the area has seen in 20 years.
0: Over 400 wildfires in Alaska. And in August, more wildfires on America's Pacific coast.
7: Well, the fires raging in Northern California have now become some of the largest in state history.
0: Climate change is man-made, and the main driver is CO2 pollution from burning fossil fuels. Global temperatures continue to rise. But something else is on the rise. Climate protests all around the world. From London, to Australia.
8: We are not drowning!
0: To New Zealand.

0: all over the world took to the streets to express their feeling that we're not doing enough about climate change, that we're not treating it like the emergency it is.
1: Actor Don Cheadle is a goodwill ambassador for the UN Environment Program.
0: It's a year later now. Have we done enough? No, we have not. And climate change is only part of this story. Our rainforests are disappearing at an extraordinary rate. One football field of rainforest is destroyed every 6 seconds. 1 million plant and animal species are on the brink of extinction. By 2050, there will be more plastic in the oceans than fish. And so climate change and our treatment of the natural world are colliding and exacerbating each other to create a perfect storm. This cannot go on. You know it, I know it, and we know what we need to do.
1: In 2015, the UN announced 17 Sustainable Development Goals, the SDGs, a blueprint to achieve a better and more sustainable future for all. We need to follow these goals to ensure that we are the last generation to be threatened by climate change. These are the solutions.
0: We need to reduce global emissions by 50% by 2030. To do this, we need a rapid but just transition to renewable energy. That means an end to the building of new coal power stations and an end to subsidizing of fossil fuels. Government should also shift the tax burden from payrolls to carbon. Taxing carbon rather than people will increase output and employment while reducing emissions. And we need to stop deforestation in its tracks, planting trees instead of chopping them down. We need to think about what we eat and how we produce food, embracing healthy, nutritious diets, sustainable farming methods, and reducing food waste. The climate crisis is an opportunity. Renewable energy is cheaper than fossil fuels. Thousands of businesses are working to go carbon neutral, and the opportunity to generate clean, safe, and decent jobs is enormous. The passion for protest can turn into a passion for changing all of our behavior to create a better, safer, just, sustainable world.
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3: Listener, today's Music Corner presents a song entitled Manusia Super or Superhuman. The song is a collaboration from two Indonesian popular musicians, namely Anji and Firsa Bersari, which was released in commemoration of National Father's Day in Indonesia. Released on November 12, 2024, this song is a special offering for fathers throughout Indonesia. The song Manusia Super describes the feelings of a father who often hides his tiredness for the sake of his beloved family. This song expresses the emotional side of a father who is willing to sacrifice for the happiness of those closest to him. The song is expected to touch the hearts of the listeners and show appreciation for the important role of a father. Through this song, Anji and Firsa want to remind that fathers also need support and appreciation. Well, listener, let's enjoy the collaboration of Anji and Firsa Besari with the song Manusia Super. Let's check this one out.

0: Voice of Indonesia, from Indonesia to the world.
1: Violence begets violence. Likewise, after all the abuse they get, a victim of bullying can turn violent both to others and themselves, which can sometimes be fatal. What can we do to prevent this violent action from a bullying victim? Here is a recommendation from a psychologist at the Faculty of Psychology, Universitas Negeri Jakarta, Dr. Zarina Akbar.
2: Again, in here, build a culture of trust is very, very important in here, right? So how we can build our daily conversation with our children, with our students? We learned how that non-judgmental response, so they can talk everything to us without any afraid or response that even in small mistake. Or maybe we can avoid like the statement like, why didn't you tell me earlier, for example, like that. Because they are so afraid with this kind of situation. And again, how did we build culture of trust? So again, they can share, they can talk what actually happened to them. Also that we can teach the help-seeking behavior, that how we can give information, how to identify bullying, who to talk to the school when you get some behavior or relate to the bullying, who to talk to you at school in more safe, and you can use like some phrases or statement like, I feel unsafe, or I need some help. That we need to teach our children or our students these kinds of help-seeking behavior. And again, this is very important thing. Somehow that many perception that bullying is a commonly things, right? Some people perceive that bullying is a commonly things. Bullying is a joke. Come on, it's only a joke, something like that.
3: Yeah.
2: But then how that we can normalize that reporting about bullying. Bullying is not commonly things. Bullying is not normally things. It's not a joke. So we are, as adults, responsible for protecting our students in here to give more education about bullying. And I think provide the anonymous of reporting is very important also, that anonymous reporting peer support in here is very important also to our children. So children or students more likely to report when alternative become bullied or become a victim, they can feel more safe in here.
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Listener going to culinary tour to Banyuwangi, East Java, you should come to Wit Witan Market, the traditional market which becomes one of favorite places in Banyuwangi. Is located at Alas Malang Village, Singojuru Sub District, Banyuwangi. The market opens every Sunday morning, starting from 6 until 10 a.m. local time. Under the shady tree, you can enjoy various traditional culinaries of Banyuwangi, such as Geseng Bangsong. Geseng Bangsong is a typical food of Wijenan Kidul Hamlet, Singolatren Village, Singojuru Sub District.

The Sang Langsong is a special menu and rarely found, which is made from duck meat as its main ingredient and wadung yang leaf that adds a unique sour taste. Wadung tree is many found and growing wild at the village. Besides giving sour taste, wadung leaf is also used to remove fishy smell from duck meat. The duck must be the big one, so it is usually used male duck for cooking geseng bangso. Besides wudung yang leaf, this culinary is also cooked with other spices such as cayenne, onion, and garlic.

Gusang bangsong has savory and spicy taste. Spicy taste mixed with sour taste certainly produce delicious food. In Banyuwangi, the food is usually served when Islamic events being conducted, such as the birth of Prophet Muhammad, Eid al-Fitr, and Eid Adha. But now, Gusang Bangsong can be found at Witwitan Market every Sunday. The price of the food is affordable, which is around 20,000 rupiah to 25,000 rupiah per portion. In addition to taste Gusang Bangsong, you can also enjoy other typical culinaries of Banyuwangi, such as rawon alas, sego cawu, as well as traditional snake, such as tiwul and gatot, which is made from cassava.

0: Well, listener, that was our segment of Indonesian Wonder for today. I'm Purisa Fridella. Thank you for listening.
1: Ku bersimpuh di sisi jasad membeku, doa tulus dan air mata. 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
2: Arriving at home, I heard that Bing Slamet passed away. It's like the world broke and it's crazy. I cried and cried, so I asked somewhere. Nobody knew. Suddenly at night, Bing Slamet was moved to his wife's house located at Jalan Arimbi. Then yes, I've prayed. Surprisingly, I couldn't leave because of the nature. I had to pray for Bing Slamet. Then I prayed and prayed under his foot. I said, God, forgive all his sins. God, accept him by your sight. Give mercy on him. He was a good man. Oh my God. My ears were directed to a place with a long funnel. There was a voice. He did not make any sin because he had a lot of good deeds. I cried. I wore a scarf. I covered my mouth with the scarf. I went into the bathroom. I said, he did not make any sin. He had a lot of charity. It's crazy. I kept crying. That's why I asked the God's forgiveness for him. On board, I made something. Sitting next to me was Mus Mualim. It was here at my head. Something sounded. The song sounded. I grabbed a pen at him. Then there was a disposal bag. It was a dirty vomit bag, wasn't it? In the past, if we flew, we did vomiting. It was a pity. I took the disposal bag and wrote there. It was already the same song and lyrics. Then we got off from the plane. Emilia, Antitik, and Mus. Uncle Mus was so mean. Why? Yes. It was Antitik kept crying like that. So come here. Come here. I had to tell you. I took him to the restroom. Yes. Listen well. I was writing this. We would like to sing at noon. It was sunny and bright day. Antitik crept. So first one to hear it was Emilia Contessa.
3: Titik Puspa, a living legend singer of Indonesia, thus idealized the late Bing Slamet. The death of Bing Slamet made her so sad. Being so mourning, Titik Puspa created a song called Bing. For her, Bing Slamet was indeed everything. Without Bing, Titik Puspa, who used to be very shy, would never set her foot to Jakarta as the capital city of Indonesia.
4: Karena tahun 54 itu saya kan menang dari Semarang, jadi bintang radio Semarang. Sampai di Jakarta tuh saya bukan mau nyanyi atau lomba nyanyi. Di sana saya itu di sini.
2: I was there in the year of 1954. I was the winner of Semarang, becoming a radio star of Semarang. Until arriving in Jakarta, I did not want to sing nor join a contest. Here in my head at the time, I had to meet Bing Slamet because he was my idol. Yes, after joining exercise, I made a song that would be presented at the semifinals. I've run to find Uncle Bing. I fell and fell in front of RRI. It was still Ikada Stadium. Next to it stood Sports Center. There, we made the song. If I were a radio star of RRI, I would meet him at the midfield until I fell. How excited I was at that time. Then the next day, it was the semifinal. I took his writing. Suddenly, I had already got the signature of Bing Slamet. I brought it until I slept. I said that right here, there was Titik Puspa. I've twice, finally, the third time, I was pushed by my fellows. You were called. I continued to stand up. It was you. I was in front of the mic. I asked, what's going on anyway? The committees of Semarang were so crazy. They were a little angry. I didn't understand. I actually laughed and laughed. It was going on. Ting, tong. Then I've already entered right away. I said in my heart, should I cry or not? Oh, yes. I shouldn't cry and cry.
3: Although not a major champion in the selection of RRI Radio Star in 1954, Titiek Puspa as a singer who was born in November the 1st, 1937, began to realize her vocation as a singer.
2: Until in the final, I wasn't so sad. There was not anything wrong. To be presenting the gift, Titiek Puspa had to sing. Oh, how come? I was already defeated by number one. How could I really sing? It's wrong, wasn't it? It's insulting, yes? RRI and Mr. Iskandar requested for you to sing. Who the hell it was? It was the conductor, whom I forget his name, from Sumatra. Okay. If I remember it, I had to sing. I'd often join exercise. The song was created by Chandra Buana. They were already singing all. Then I joined as well. As soon as I finished singing, the crowded applause was heard so long. Before, they just felt common. Yes, it was normal. So I was so admired. I said, I should be a singer. Like what? What I had to sing. Oh, it was up to the God, I told so. From there, I thought, I've said myself that I should be asked by the God to sing.
3: For Titiek Puspa, having a singing talent is a tremendous gift from the God. She did not expect to obtain such grace because since childhood, she was known frail and sickly. Because of being often sickly, she never felt disappointed and upset with the Creator. Even, she used to try to commit suicide.
5: Mana sang maha pengasih maha penyayang gitu kan? 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
2: Where about the merciful and the gracious ones? Whoever was loved. I used to be sick, like the thunder sounded, der. I wasn't afraid to die. I'm a Japanese woman. Anyway, now I wanted to commit suicide. Der, let me die. It was really like what's the name? It was lightning and thunder, so I challenged it. Finally, I said that, anyway, I wanted to commit suicide. I ran to home, wanted to go to school and to my village around 5 or 6 kilometers. I was wet because of the rain. I ran until my village. I was at the back of the house with a garden and an orchid. There was peace fruit and there was a guava tree. Anyway, I took my many fruits of all the trees. Even I took the gummy ones as well. Babal. You know babal? Don't you? It was young jackfruit with a lot of gum. It's white and white. Oh my God. My mom always grew pepper. This was a handful of red pepper, so I put them into the mortar. You know the mortar. It's container to pound paddy, not the long one. I've put it in the pepper and some salt. One pan was full. Then I ate. Ooh, it was like a fire. So spicy. I ate a lot until dying. I kept eating and eating. Afterwards, I lost control.
3: After being fainted, Titiek Puspa was conscious of the change in herself. She was no longer weak. She was well, smart, and everyone was pleased with her. She also thanked the merciful to change herself. Ever since, Titiek was committed to singing for the God. This was an initial momentum on which Titiek Puspa started singing.
5: Terus besoknya bangun itu cueng. Itu kayak bangun tuh kayak cuap, cuap.
2: The next day I woke up, it was like being $6 million man, you know, in the morning. What I did was washing dirty plates, sweeping around and bathing my younger sisters and brothers. Everything I did was like washing and washing. It was like the job of making films, you know, everything was quickened. I went to school on foot and it was a heart struggling. After arriving at the school, I was able to answer all the questions asked by my teacher. I was able. All of my schoolmates clap hands. That was boosting, you know, boosting. Seven is okay. Everything was not. Then everybody was laughing and laughing. Oh my God, wait a moment. I thought so. I ran from the school. I climbed some trees in the garden. Oh my God, I was smart. I failed to die. I wasn't sick. And every student loved me at school. Even I was asked to sing and I was applauded. Everything that I was asked to do was that I could do. Though the God was angry with me, okay, if the God was angry, I apologize. Now, I started singing for God.
3: The voice of Titiek Puspa imitating the sound of a train into a beautiful song rhythm. When sitting in the fifth grade of elementary school in Magelang, Titiek Puspa got accustomed to going to school by train. During this trip on the train, she was listening to beautiful music that actually was the sound of the train. Surprisingly, it was only she could hear the musical strains.
5: Jadi setiap pulang satu tahun saya nyanyiin Gusdala, satu tahun aku dinyanyiin kereta api.
2: So each time I arrived home for 1 year, I sang, oh my God, 1 year I sang on the train. Because I was at the fifth grade of elementary school in Magelang, I had to board. Well, it was so. For me, it might be the start that I had to learn sound, yes. I heard an imitated sound. I made it as a guidance. Anyway, oh my God wanted me to do so. In order, I heard music.
3: That was Titiek Puspa in the eyes of other artists. She's known as a senior who is not arrogant and wants to lead the junior. Then, how was Titiek Puspa in the eyes of her daughter, Patty?
6: Kalau sebagai anak, mungkin tidak semua anak tahan ya, karena edukasi yang dilakukan oleh ibu saya yang kebetulan Titiek Puspa itu tidak berhenti sampai detik ini pun.
2: If as a daughter, probably all children could hold so because the education made by my mother, who happens to be Titiek Puspa, does not stop until this moment. For us, a mother is above all everything. It means that we can be down if we are opposite or rough with her. With the philosophy, our life is thankfully peaceful. We have a basic ethic of being part of the community and family. Then we don't feel frustrating easily. We can accept what our life is. We can move forward. We can remain on the right ethics and so forth. But it must be strong enough because we keep making self-correction. Even until I will be a grandmother and have grandchildren, I keep making self-correction.

0: Titiek Puspa is well known not only as a singer but also as a remarkable songwriter. Many of her songs have become top hits so far. The creation process of her songs was made by herself, starting from not to lyrics.
1: Suamiku lihat aku nulis tapi dia enggak pernah bisa baca tulisanku.
2: Karena my husband saw me write a song, but he was unable to read my writing because my notes are in lines such as mi do si si la la mi do la sol fa fa mi re mi re mi sol fa. There's no bar. It was trial or anything. Only I knew, so I got it. And I sang, and finally he knew as well. Then he could make the music. So if I make a song, people think Muswali makes it. He was never able to read my writing.
0: In her career, Titiek Puspa often underwent hard time. The most severe period she experienced was when she was claimed to suffer from cancer.
1: Karena waktu saya sakit kan, kena kanker. Karena kan umur 73 mau ke 74 ya. 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Tapi saya dikasih hidup lagi, kasih sehat.
2: When I suffered a serious illness, oh my God, I wasn't wrong. I just knew how painful of suffering from a cancer was. I got to cry and cry. Oh, this, my body was so painful. I didn't know which part in my body was so painful. My whole body suffered from my toes to my head. That was all painful. The pain was 100 folds. Like a pregnant woman who delivers a baby. Oh my God, I couldn't stand suffering from the pain. I had no strength. I said, if the God wants me to die, please let me die. I wasn't wrong anymore. But if the gods want me to live in the world, please help and give me clues. But while I was crying, I was in Singapore.
0: But the merciful God showed his power to Titiek Puspa. After being hospitalized for 13 days, she was declared to be recovered from cancer. Upon her recovery, she felt indebted to the God and was entrusted with a task by entertaining Indonesian children.
1: Gitu, nah di situ saya merasa punya utang sama Gusti Allah, sama Tuhan. Makanya saya mesti apa Tuhan, tunjukkan saya kepengen punya lagu buat anak-anak.
2: Well, ya, udah, there I felt being indebted to the God. So, what I had to do, my God, show me clues. I wanted to have some songs for children. Yes, finally I met Madam Achin from Musica Studio. Well, I made A-A-O-A-O. Then it has been made, just waiting to launch it. So there were some titles of the songs such as Aku Bangga Jadi Anak Indonesia, which means I'm proud to be Indonesian. Kau dan Aku Indonesia, which means you and I are Indonesian. Cintailah Cinta, which means love the love. Lagu Buat Bunda, which means song for mother. Honohini, which means here and there. In addition, there were other medley songs, Menabung and Gang Kelinci, meaning savings and rabbit alley and halo halo. Then I added some songs, Pujaanku, which means my idol, Kekasihku Itu Bapak Ismail Marzuki, which means my beloved father Ismail Marzuki, Indonesia Tanah Air Beta, my homeland Indonesia, and Indonesia Pusaka, which means Indonesian heritage. So I had a lot of tasks from the God for Indonesian children. This was what made me revived. I was like a newborn baby, like a newborn baby. I met with the children, so I cheered up again. I was like to have a new spirit, you know, to have a new world.
0: Now, her age is not young anymore. Titiek Puspa presents a special gift for Indonesian children. She creates a special song for the children to fulfill her promise to the Creator.
1: The rest of my life, sisa hidup saya, insya Allah saya akan persembahkan kepada anak-anak Indonesia sebagai cicilan utang saya kepada Tuhan, kepada negeriku.
2: Now with the rest of my life, the rest of my life, God's willingness, I will dedicate my life to Indonesian children as an installment of my debt to the God, to my country, and to my people. I'm now 78 years old. I can still breathe fresh life somewhere in a beautiful place, and I'm closer with the visible sky. The sky looks visible. Oh my God. I kiss, love, and pray for my people to be always aware with their behavior and capacity. The God will embrace my people with healthy, safe, smooth, and successful way. Boost my country, my leaders, and my people. I thank a lot to all Indonesian heroes in all fields. I love all of you. God bless you. Independent.

Voice of Indonesia. Banyuwangi is one of the most exotic cities in East Java. Being the easternmost city in Java makes the city always collect the very first leafy light of sunrise in Java. Banyuwangi is also lushly green, yet densely populated. As a less popular tourism destination, Banyuwangi in fact has plenty of hidden gems, one of which is Pancur Beach. This beach is part of the regions of Alas Purwo National Park and is located near the Pancur Resort, around 5 kilometers from Rowo Bendo Post or the entrance gate of Alas Purwo National Park, or 3 kilometers from Triangulasi.

Panjur came from a water course or waterfall flowing directly to the sand and the sea. Panjur Beach possesses a long coastline with a medium wave and wide ground that is suitable for family camping. Sunset is the most perfect time to visit this place as we can enjoy the captivating view from this place. When you arrive at the location, you will see the staircases that will lead you to the destination. A small freshwater river, which forms a mini waterfall and flows to the ocean, exists not far from the beach. That's why the beach is called Panjur. There are various activities that you can do in this beach, such as renting a fisherman's boat to cross further and taking a sight of the ocean. The sloping contour of the beach with its soft beach sand makes you want to set up a camp there. While enjoying the panoramic view of the blue sea and the clear sky, you can set a bonfire to cook the

The calm and not so high waves can also be a playground area. If you want to cross the ocean further, the boats of local fishermen are available for rent so that you can enjoy and take pictures of the high seas. Not far from the beach, you can also find resorts that provide rooms and decent facilities such as restaurant, cafe, and many more. If you want to visit the beach, we suggest you use a private vehicle such as a car or motorcycle, as there is still no public transportation that can take you to the location. You can just drive your vehicle to Alas Purwo National Park and register yourself at Rawabenda Post before you can reach the Panjur Beach, which is located 2 kilometers from the entrance.

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1: If you're in Mogo or surrounding coastal areas, you're at risk. Leaving now is the safest option, so leave now towards the beach and shelter in place.
2: Oh my god, my neighbor's house. Okay. Oh my god. Oh my god.
0: Last December, Australia recorded temperatures above 47 degrees. And in January, bushfires caused tens of thousands to flee from their homes.
2: This is a real nightmare. I can't believe this is real. I can't see anything. This is literally not real. This is not real. My freaking God. We just have to get down this road to the beach.
0: Nearly 3 billion animals were killed or displaced in these fires.
2: All I want is my family. All I want is to be safe.
3: Pictures and stories continue to file out from Australia.
0: The last decade was the hottest decade on record.
4: Overnight, another onslaught from an ever-expanding inferno.
0: Extreme weather displaces over 20 million people a year. And just this year, we've seen Siberian fires and catastrophic flooding in Jakarta in February.
5: Rising death toll and massive evacuation in Indonesia.
0: Devastating swarms of locusts in East Africa in April. Cyclone Amphan in eastern India and Bangladesh in May.
6: It could be the worst the area has seen in 20 years.
0: Over 400 wildfires in Alaska. And in August, more wildfires on America's Pacific coast.
7: Well, the fires raging in Northern California have now become some of the largest in state history.
0: Climate change is man-made, and the main driver is CO2 pollution from burning fossil fuels. Global temperatures continue to rise. But something else is on the rise. Climate protests all around the world. From London, to Australia.

0: We all watched with amazement when exactly 1 year ago, young people from all over the world took to the streets to express their feeling that we're not doing enough about climate change, that we're not treating it like the emergency it is.
1: Actor Don Cheadle is a goodwill ambassador for the UN Environment Program.
0: It's a year later now. Have we done enough? No, we have not. And climate change is only part of this story. Our rainforests are disappearing at an extraordinary rate. One football field of rainforest is destroyed every 6 seconds. 1 million plant and animal species are on the brink of extinction. By 2050, there will be more plastic in the oceans than fish. And so climate change and our treatment of the natural world are colliding and exacerbating each other to create a perfect storm. This cannot go on. You know it, I know it, and we know what we need to do.
1: In 2015, the UN announced 17 Sustainable Development Goals, the SDGs, a blueprint to achieve a better and more sustainable future for all. We need to follow these goals to ensure that we are the last generation to be threatened by climate change. These are the solutions.
0: We need to reduce global emissions by 50% by 2030. To do this, we need a rapid but just transition to renewable energy. That means an end to the building of new coal power stations and an end to subsidizing of fossil fuels. Government should also shift the tax burden from payrolls to carbon. Taxing carbon rather than people will increase output and employment while reducing emissions. And we need to stop deforestation in its tracks, planting trees instead of chopping them down. We need to think about what we eat and how we produce food, embracing healthy, nutritious diets, sustainable farming methods, and reducing food waste. The climate crisis is an opportunity. Renewable energy is cheaper than fossil fuels. Thousands of businesses are working to go carbon neutral, and the opportunity to generate clean, safe, and decent jobs is enormous. The passion for protest can turn into a passion for changing all of our behavior to create a better, safer, just, sustainable world.
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3: Listener, today's Music Corner presents a song entitled Manusia Super or Superhuman. The song is a collaboration from two Indonesian popular musicians, namely Anji and Firsa Bersari, which was released in commemoration of National Father's Day in Indonesia. Released on November 12, 2024, this song is a special offering for fathers throughout Indonesia. The song Manusia Super describes the feelings of a father who often hides his tiredness for the sake of his beloved family. This song expresses the emotional side of a father who is willing to sacrifice for the happiness of those closest to him. The song is expected to touch the hearts of the listeners and show appreciation for the important role of a father. Through this song, Anji and Firsa want to remind that fathers also need support and appreciation. Well, listener, let's enjoy the collaboration of Anji and Firsa Besari with the song Manusia Super. Let's check this one out.

0: Voice of Indonesia, from Indonesia to the world.
1: Violence begets violence. Likewise, after all the abuse they get, a victim of bullying can turn violent both to others and themselves, which can sometimes be fatal. What can we do to prevent this violent action from a bullying victim? Here is a recommendation from a psychologist at the Faculty of Psychology, Universitas Negeri Jakarta, Dr. Zarina Akbar.
2: Again, in here, build a culture of trust is very, very important in here, right? So how we can build our daily conversation with our children, with our students? We learned how that non-judgmental response, so they can talk everything to us without any afraid or response that even in small mistake. Or maybe we can avoid like the statement like, why didn't you tell me earlier, for example, like that. Because they are so afraid with this kind of situation. And again, how that we build culture of trust. So again, they can share, they can talk what happened to them. Also that we can teach the help-seeking behavior, that how we can give the information, how to identify bullying, who to talk to the school when you get behavior or relate to the bullying, who to talk to you at school in a safe, and you can use like some phrases or statement like, I feel unsafe, or I need some help. That we need to teach our children or our students these kinds of help-seeking behavior. And again, this is very important thing. Somehow that many perception that bullying is a commonly things, right? Some people perceive that bullying is a commonly things. Bullying is a joke. Come on, it's only a joke, something like that.
3: Yeah.
2: But then how that we can normalize that reporting reporting about bullying. Bullying is not commonly things. Bullying is not normally things. It's not a joke. So we are, as adults, responsible for protecting our students in here to give more education about bullying. And I think provide the anonymous of reporting is very important also, that anonymous reporting peer support in here is very important also to our children. So children or students more likely to report when alternative become a bullied or become a victim, they can feel more safe in here.
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Listener going to culinary tour to Banyuwangi, East Java, you should come to Wit Witan Market, the traditional market which becomes one of favorite places in Banyuwangi. Is located at Alas Malang Village, Singojuru Sub-District, Banyuwangi. The market opens every Sunday morning, starting from 6 until 10 a.m. local time. Under the shady tree, you can enjoy various traditional culinaries of Banyuwangi, such as Geseng Bangsong. Geseng Bangsong is a typical food of Wijenan Kidul Hamlet, Singolatren Village, Singojuru Sub-District.

The Sang Bang Song is a special menu and rarely found, which is made from duck meat as its main ingredient and wadung yang leaf that adds a unique sour taste. Wadung tree is many found and growing wild at the village. Besides giving sour taste, wadung leaf is also used to remove fishy smell from duck meat. The duck must be the big one, so it is usually used male duck for cooking geseng bangso. Besides wudong yang leaf, this culinary is also cooked with other spices such as cayenne, onion, and garlic.

Gusang bangsong has savory and spicy taste. Spicy taste mixed with sour taste certainly produce delicious food. In Banyuwangi, the food is usually served when Islamic events being conducted, such as the birth of Prophet Muhammad, Eid al-Fitr, and Eid Adha. But now, Gusang Bangsong can be found at Witwitan Market every Sunday. The price of the food is affordable, which is around 20,000 rupiah to 25,000 rupiah per portion. In addition to taste Gusang Bangsong, you can also enjoy other typical culinaries of Banyuwangi, such as rawon alas, sego cawu, as well as traditional snack, such as tiwul and gatot, which is made from cassava.

0: That's the sound of Gending traditional music from wayang or a shadow puppet performance at Museum Seno Budoyo, Yogyakarta. Basuki, dalang or puppet master, enthusiastically played wayang kulit or leather puppet accompanied by Gending music rhythm and the beautiful voice of Sinden or Javanese traditional singer. His love for wayang since he was a kid made him deepen puppet mastery and teach puppet mastery. Basuki explained that wayang began from India. Historically, wayang was used in Indonesia to spread Islam.
1: Menurut yang saya ketahui, ceritanya dari India. Cerita itu dibawa ke sini oleh orang-orang Hindu. Tapi dulu itu bentuknya bukan seperti ini, tapi
2: as I know, wayang is from India. The story was brought by Hindu people, but wayang wasn't like this. It had reliefs of Borobudur temple and Prambanan temple to develop Hindu and Buddha religions. I don't know in what century. Sultan Kalijaga was a culturalist because Japanese people were interested in wayang and the story. Because it's just in the form of temple reliefs, Sunan Kalijaga took it over to develop Islam by changing the form. He created wayang like now. West Java has wayang golek and wooden puppet, which has the same story as wayang kluwo or classical leather puppets for Hindu epics. There is the story of Ramayana and Mahabharata. Jogja also has wayang golek, but with different story, namely Mena. It also aims to develop Islam.
0: Wayang is not merely an aesthetic performance art. Wayang kulit performance, which uses devices different from other wayang performances, is rich in philosophic values symbolized in every aspect.
1: Jadi seni pedalangan itu mengandung banyak falsafah, terutama falsafah kehidupan.
2: So, puppet mastery contains many philosophies, the main factor in life philosophies. What I know in puppet mastery, there are clear or wayang screen to describe the world. Red colors in the upper part symbolizes the sky, and the lower part symbolizes ground or earth. Light in puppet mastery is called blancong, describing the sun and the moon. Japanese people call it binabar, so knowledge is sought not kept, so people can choose the good or the bad one, so it's all shown.
0: Besides, wayang also has certain symbols. Wayang stories adapt the story of Ramayana and Mahabharata, which is also rich in philosophic meanings.
1: Misalnya kalau cerita Ramayana ya ada Ravana itu yang berwatak jelek atau angkara. 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
2: for example,
1: sifatnya baik.
2: The story of Ramayana in which Rahwana is bad and cool, while Rama is nice and honest.
1: Tetapi pada
2: Pandawa lima is good, but whether it's right or no, we don't know. Nobody is perfect. But in general, people from Pandawa are good and honest, while those from Kurawa or Astina are bad. But not all of them. Therefore, Japanese people call it binabar knowledge. It's all shown. It depends on us which one we should follow.
1: Kita tinggal memilih mau ikut yang mana.

0: Unlike other traditional art, which are threatened to extinct, wayang kulit art is still able to survive. Wayang kulit is getting global and attractive.
1: Kesenian petalangan dan kerawitan ini sebenarnya sudah mendunia sekarang ini. Lebih dari
2: puppet masturbi and karawitan classical Japanese music art are actually already popular worldwide. At present, more than 100 countries already have traditional gamelan orchestra, wayang, dalang, and sinden. There are sinden from Japan and the U.S. Young generation can learn it if they want to. I see lots of progress. Many students of SMKI now learned it. When I still thought karawitan major only had one class, now there are three classes.
0: Adaptive wayang art makes wayang kulit continue to exist and get far from extinction. According to Professor Bakdi Sumanto, an intellectual and culturalist, wayang is easily adaptable to the recent era and trend in communities. That's why wayang never dies.
3: Ya, wayang itu memang terus-menerus ada ya, artinya masih hidup dengan sangat bagus sekarang. Kalau kita melihat ke Solo, lebih dahsyat lagi.
2: Wayang kulit continues to exist and survive well. If we move to Solo, it's amazing. Jogja still has a strong scenario, not like Solo, which has changed into pop art. We have to know what people like now. For instance, war. So that puppet masters like Kimantap Sudarsono try to make puppet manipulating by playing wayang kulit like people play kung fu, long jokes, and addressing politics. In the era of the then Indonesian President Suharto, Golkar Party always won the election. Anom played in Senayan, Gatot Kocho graduated. It means the graduation of Suharto. So, wayang and politics are closely tied, that wayang continues to exist and it's amazing.

0: kita berbasic dari seni tradisi yang ada di kita, yaitu lebih ke wayang kulit sebetulnya ya, karena kita bermainan bayang-bayang gitu. 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
1: This wayang is based on traditional art around us. It's like wayang kulit actually, because at first I explored this work into plastic waste. It's more transparent, so I equip it with wayang tafib and lighting with traditional wayang. If traditional wayang only uses one light, wayang tafib uses 12 lights. So it uses film techniques like fade in and fade out. The difference is wayang kulit has solid material, so it only has one color when the light hits, while wayang tafib is colorful.
2: That's the explanation of tafib, modern wayang creator. Wayang tafib is a performance adapting wayang kulit. Wayang tafib is wayang made from plastic with lighting system used in wayang kulit. Wayang tafib was created as tafib worried about the young generation who have no space to play. So wayang tafib is the innovation of wayang kulit. Besides, through modern wayang, tafib tries to broaden youth insight on environmental awareness.
0: Nah, saya mencoba bagaimana mereka bersosialisasi dengan membuat wayang, bahannya dari bekas sampah, plastik gitu ya. Plastik. Nah, kemudian
1: I try to introduce youth to wayang made from garbage and plastic. The materials are easy to find. Then I try to broaden their insight on garbage which can be useful for a work.
0: Bahwa sampah juga itu bisa bermanfaat untuk sebuah karya.
2: Unlike traditional wayang, which brings the story of Ramayana and Mahabharata in wayang kulit performance, wayang tafib story is taken from daily life and school lessons.
0: Pertama kali saya bercerita itu untuk ruang bermain anak-anak itu, saya tidak mengambil cerita-cerita dari Ramayana ataupun apa gitu ya. Nah, saya
1: at first, I told a story on playground instead of taking the story of Ramayana. I took it from their school lessons. I told stories about food chain like mouse eats rice, snake eats mouse, eagle eats snake, and eagle eats snake. So who eats eagle? It raises question and human is revealed to eat eagle. In the end, the story ends up with knowledge about garbage that is beneficial for works, something like that.
2: Figures in wayang tafib are also taken from figures close to kids.
0: Untuk awalnya saya dalam proses itu tidak memperkenalkan dulu wayang-wayang tradisi, karena terlalu jauh bagi mereka. Tapi pola saya adalah mengikuti irama anak-anak dulu, karena selama saya mencoba-coba, kalian hari ini menggambar tokoh yang Anda senangi.
1: I do not introduce traditional wayang because it's too far for them. I try to follow them. I let them draw figures they like. From 60 kids, no one draw wayang figures. They draw SpongeBob, Naruto, and many more. That's the problem for me. I take it slow. When they start to like draw and play wayang, I introduce them traditional wayang figures.
2: Concerning the phenomenon of modern wayang, which no longer follows the rule, public has various opinions. Thich Nhat, wayang orang or human puppet artist from Jogja, disagreed with wayang performance which doesn't follow the rule, while Gusti Joyo, little brother of Yogyakarta Governor Sri Sultan, agreed with the innovations of wayang.
3: Pribadi saya kurang suka itu, Mbak. Karena wayang merupakan gambaran kehidupan kita. Jadi istilahnya,
1: I don't like modern wayang which no longer follows the rule, because wayang is description of life. Our life is described in wayang. There are bad deeds and good deeds, but it still has its rule. It has to be standardized. But I don't agree if dalang changes its rule. The real artist ya? Ya, betul, is creative indeed,
3: kreatif, gitu,
1: but
3: kan?
1: Never
3: tapi
1: changes the prevailing rule.
3: Pakem yang sudah baku.
4: Itu banyak yang harus diterjemahkan, terutama untuk anak-anak saya.
1: Many saya parts in wayang should be transformed wayang, in a comprehensive way, especially for my children. I present them wayang with more comprehensive explanation. Otherwise, they do not understand. I realize that the world changes, so there should be adjustment. Kraton or palace still has teaching form, so it still runs in kraton. Kids are forced indeed.
4: Masih berjalan di kraton.
2: According to Bakdi Sumanto, Javanese culturalists agreed with innovations and adaptive character that make wayang never die.
5: Pakem itu bisa berubah-berubah karena wayang itu sangat adaptif dengan zaman. Pada waktu
1: rule can change as Rio. Wayang is adaptive to changes. In the era of G30 as PKI, which is the 1965 incident revolved around the killing of six army generals, Subandrio, who witnessed the incident, was called as Druna, person who made other people fall down, and Sukarno himself reflected Gatot culture figure. So Sukarno delivered a speech by using the allegory of wayang. We do it because wayang is so adaptive that it continues to exist.
2: Both traditional wayang art and popular wayang art are valuable and unforgotten national cultural products. Basuki and Tafib hope the young generation always preserve wayang.
3: Harapan saya ya generasi muda supaya lebih
1: I hope
3: lagi.
1: More young generation can preserve wayang. If ya, it goes international, mendunia, I'm ya, so excited.
3: Saya senang saja.
6: Hati saya tidak akan gelisah misalkan ketika ada kesenian atau misalkan wayang kita diakui oleh Malaysia atau diklaim oleh Malaysia. Saya enggak gelisah hati saya.
1: Yang I wouldn't be worried if our arts or our wayang are claimed by Malaysia. What makes me worried is when my children or my grandchildren do not know wayang. This is the hardest thing, making generation in the next 10 or 20 years still know and care about wayang.

Voice of Indonesia. Banyuwangi is one of the most exotic cities in East Java. Being the easternmost city in Java makes the city always collect the very first leafy light of sunrise in Java. Banyuwangi is also lushly green, yet densely populated. As a less popular tourism destination, Banyuwangi in fact has plenty of hidden gems, one of which is Pancur Beach. This beach is part of the regions of Alas Purwo National Park and is located near the Pancur Resort, around 5 kilometers from Rowo Bendo Post or the entrance gate of Alas Purwo National Park, or 3 kilometers from Triangulasi.

Banjur came from a water course or waterfall flowing directly to the sand and the sea. Banjur Beach possesses a long coastline with a medium wave and white ground that is suitable for family camping. Sunset is the most perfect time to visit this place as we can enjoy the captivating view from this place. When you arrive at the location, you will see the staircases that will lead you to the destination. A small freshwater river, which forms a mini waterfall and flows to the ocean, exists not far from the beach. That's why the beach is called Banjur. There are various activities that you can do in this beach, such as renting a fisherman's boat to cross further and taking a sight of the ocean. The sloping contour of the beach, with its soft beach sand, makes you want to set up a camp there. While enjoying the panoramic view of the blue sea and the clear sky, you can set a bonfire to cook

and also highways can also be a playground area. If you want to cross the ocean further, the boats of local fishermen are available for rent so that you can enjoy and take pictures of the high seas. Not far from the beach, you can also find resorts that provide rooms and decent facilities such as restaurant, cafe and many more. If you want to visit the beach, we suggest you use a private vehicle such as a car or motorcycle, as there is still no public transportation that can take you to the location. You can just drive your vehicle to Alas Purwo National Park and register yourself at Rawabenda Post before you can reach the Panjur Beach, which is located 2 kilometers from the entrance.

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1: If you're in no-go or surrounding coastal areas, you're at risk. Leaving now is the safest option, so leave now towards the beach and shelter in place.
2: Oh my god, my neighbor's house. Okay. Oh my god. Oh my god.
0: Last December, Australia recorded temperatures above 47 degrees. And in January, bushfires caused tens of thousands to flee from their homes.
2: This is a real nightmare. I can't believe this is real. I can't see anything. This is literally not real. This is not real. My freaking God. We just have to get down this road to the beach.
0: Nearly 3 billion animals were killed or displaced in these fires.
2: All I want is my family. All I want is to be safe.
3: Pictures and stories continue to file out from Australia.
0: The last decade was the hottest decade on record.
4: Overnight, another onslaught from an ever-expanding inferno.
0: Extreme weather displaces over 20 million people a year. And just this year, we've seen Siberian fires and catastrophic flooding in Jakarta in February.
5: Rising death toll and massive evacuation in Indonesia.
0: Devastating swarms of locusts in East Africa in April. Cyclone Amphan in eastern India and Bangladesh in May.
6: It could be the worst the area has seen in 20 years.
0: Over 400 wildfires in Alaska. And in August, more wildfires on America's Pacific coast.
7: Well, the fires raging in Northern California have now become some of the largest in state history.
0: Climate change is man-made, and the main driver is CO2 pollution from burning fossil fuels. Global temperatures continue to rise. But something else is on the rise. Climate protests all around the world. From London, to Australia.
8: We are not drowning!
0: To New Zealand. Uganda.
9: Climate change is here now, and it is killing people right now. The people who are looking at it right in the face.
0: Tokyo. India. Cristiana Figueres was the lead negotiator for the Paris Climate Agreement in 2015.
10: The next 8 to 10 years is going to determine the quality of life for the next 100 to 200 years, if not longer. That's the race that we're in.
11: We all watched with amazement when exactly 1 year ago, young people from all over the world took to the streets to express their feeling that we're not doing enough about climate change, that we're not treating it like the emergency it is.
0: Actor Don Cheadle is a goodwill ambassador for the UN Environment Program.
11: It's a year later now. Have we done enough? No, we have not. And climate change is only part of this story. Our rainforests are disappearing at an extraordinary rate. One football field of rainforest is destroyed every 6 seconds. 1 million plant and animal species are on the brink of extinction. By 2050, there will be more plastic in the oceans than fish. And so climate change and our treatment of the natural world are colliding and exacerbating each other to create a perfect storm. This cannot go on. You know it, I know it, and we know what we need to do.
0: In 2015, the UN announced 17 Sustainable Development Goals, the SDGs, a blueprint to achieve a better and more sustainable future for all. We need to follow these goals to ensure that we are the last generation to be threatened by climate change. These are the solutions.
11: We need to reduce global emissions by 50% by 2030. To do this, we need a rapid

0: to go carbon neutral, and the opportunity to generate clean, safe, and decent jobs is enormous. The passion for protest can turn into a passion for changing all of our behavior to create a better, safer, just, sustainable world.
1: Listener, today's Music Corner presents a traditional song from West Java entitled Bubuy Bulan. The Sundanese song is not only popular in its home region of West Java, but also in various occasions such as weddings. The song is often played. In the 1950s, musician and songwriter Benny Chorda created the song Bubuy Bulan. It was later popularized by Benny Chorda's wife, Nina Kirana. In 1980s, Nining Meida again popularized the song. The song itself describes the feelings of a woman who falls in love with a man she sees every day. But for some people, this song has a deep religious meaning. Well, listener, let's enjoy the traditional song from West Java, Bubuy Bulan by Vicky Sianipar featuring Desi Puspitasari. Enjoy!

0: 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From Indonesia to the world.
1: Violence begets violence. Likewise, after all the abuse they get, a victim of bullying can turn violent both to others and themselves, which can sometimes be fatal. What can we do to prevent this violent action from a bullying victim? Here is a recommendation from a psychologist at the Faculty of Psychology, Universitas Negeri Jakarta, Dr. Zarina Akbar.
2: Again, in here, build a culture of trust is very, very important in here, right? So how we can build our daily conversation with our children, with our students? We learned how that non-judgmental response, so they can talk everything to us without any afraid or response that even in small mistake. Or maybe we can avoid like the statement like, why didn't you tell me earlier, for example, like that. Because they are so afraid with this kind of situation. And again, how did we build culture of trust? So again, they can share, they can talk what happened to them. Also that we can teach the help-seeking behavior, that how we can give information, how to identify bullying, who to talk to the school when you get behavior or relate to the bullying, who to talk to you at school in a safe, and you can use like some phrases or statement like, I feel unsafe, or I need some help. That we need to teach our children or our students these kinds of help-seeking behavior. And again, this is very important thing. Somehow that many perception that bullying is a commonly thing, right? Some people perceive that bullying is a commonly thing. Bullying is a joke. Come on, it's only a joke, something like that.
3: Yeah.
2: But then how that we can normalize that reporting about bullying. Bullying is not commonly things. Bullying is not normally things. It's not a joke. So we are, as adults, responsible for protecting our students in here to give more education about bullying. And I think provide the anonymous of reporting is very important also, that anonymous reporting peer support in here is very important also to our children. So children or students more likely to report when alternative become a bullied or become a victim, they can feel more safe in here.
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Listener going to culinary tour to Banyuwangi, East Java, you should come to Wit Witan Market, the traditional market which becomes one of favorite places in Banyuwangi. Is located at Alas Malang Village, Singojuru Sub-District, Banyuwangi. The market opens every Sunday morning, starting from 6 until 10 a.m. local time. Under the shady tree, you can enjoy various traditional culinaries of Banyuwangi, such as Geseng Bangsong. Geseng Bangsong is a typical food of Wijenan Kidul Hamlet, Singolatren Village, Singojuru Sub-District.

The Sang Bang Song is a special menu and rarely found, which is made from duck meat as its main ingredient and wadung yang leaf that adds a unique sour taste. Wadung tree is many found and growing wild at the village. Besides giving sour taste, wadung leaf is also used to remove fishy smell from duck meat. The duck must be the big one, so it is usually used male duck for cooking geseng bangso. Besides wudung yang leaf, this culinary is also cooked with other spices such as cayenne, onion, and garlic.

0: Gusang bangsong has savory and spicy taste. Spicy taste mixed with sour taste certainly produce delicious food. In Banyuwangi, the food is usually served when Islamic events being conducted, such as the birth of Prophet Muhammad, Eid al-Fitr, and Eid Adha. But now, Gusang Bangsong can be found at Witwitan Market every Sunday. The price of the food is affordable, which is around 20,000 rupiah to 25,000 rupiah per portion. In addition to taste Gusang Bangsong, you can also enjoy other typical culinaries of Banyuwangi, such as rawon alas, sego cawu, as well as traditional snack, such as tiwul and gatot, which is made from cassava. Well, listener, that was our segment of Indonesian Wonder for today. I'm Purisa Fridella. Thank you for listening.
1: The poetry of Nino Warisman is Palestine, How Can I Forget You? Palestine, How Can I Forget You? This poetry is themed with the children of Gaza who confronted Israeli aggression in 1988 to 1989. That's the poetry of Taufik Ismail, a well-known Indonesian poet and writer. Born by a couple between A. Ghaffar Ismail and Siti Nur Muhammad Nur in Bukit Tinggi, West Sumatra, Taufik Ismail was grown up in Pekalongan. At that time, his parents, who had just married, moved from Minangkabau, West Sumatra, to Pekalongan, Central Java.
2: Ayah saya dan ibu saya belum berumur 21 tahun pada waktu itu.
3: My father and my mother were not 21 years old at that time. They were not disposed to legal. They were driven out of Minangkabau together with their colleagues of the same age. This was one thing that I could not tell you more. But the Dutch government did not drive away as they wanted. They asked where you were going if you wanted to get out from Minangkabau. They made a short survey where they would move to. Then they took conclusion. There were some very sympathetic areas of the freedom of struggle. Two of them were Pekalongan and Majalaya. Then my father chose a place in Pekalongan.
1: In Pekalongan, Taufik Ismail's father was known as a young cleric. His father taught Tafsir al-Quran. Meanwhile, his mother taught women. His father had also changed the profession as a reporter in Sinar Baru newspaper in Semarang. There is a proverb saying that fruit falls not far from the tree. Taufik Ismail showed his interest in reading and writing.
2: Saya dibesarkan di dalam
3: I was grown up under the strict situation of my father and mother. If they would give recitals, I should open the book first. The book were big and thick. After evening prayers, I saw them sitting. They said, take the book, read it, and make notes. I like to read and to buy books. So there were two things. First was reading, and second was writing. Well, this influenced my life. So once a month, I was taken into the bookstore. I might choose any book suitable for the children, while my father was looking for books that he would like to buy.

0: Taufik Ismail's interest in writing continued with the publishing of poetry, which he sent to the newspaper where his father worked. He was determined to become a writer and poet.
1: Nah, di SMA, saya sudah mulai memikirkan karir.
2: In a senior high school, I was already thinking about a career. I am thinking what I should be. Of course, I should study at university, but at a college, what subject shall I take? Then I wished to become a writer. Later on, I learned that those who wanted to be writers had to become journalists first. Between journalists and writers, they were much closer. In journalism, someone with writing talent got a job in newspaper more easily.

0: Saya pada umur SMA.
1: When I was at the senior high school, I received scholarship to study in United States for 1 year. The name of the scholarship was AFS, American Field Service. When I studied at high school in America, I stayed in an American family as a foster child. By chance, at the first stage, there were 7 persons. I went to America by ship for 1 month at sea. From Jakarta, I passed Colombo, Suez Canal, Napoli, Gibraltar, and Atlantic Ocean. And then I arrived in New York. I've read many literature books. One of them was a book of poetry by Sitor Situmorang. It was about Napoli. I brought the book, and then when the ship was about to arrive in Napoli, I read a poem. Well, it was really tremendous. I wanted to emulate Sitor Situmorang and wanted to write some poem.
2: Taufik Ismail's desires to write poetry and his interest in reading were forged in Whitefish Bay High School in Milwaukee, Wisconsin, USA, where he lived with his foster family. At school, he had to read a book in English about 50 to 100 pages within 2 weeks. More sincerely, Taufik Ismail started to get used to a lot of reading with a fast time in 3 months. In addition to studying literature in the land of Uncle Sam, Taufik Ismail was guided by Helen, his foster mother, to learn working, which took him into another dream in his life.
0: Nah, datanglah masa libur.
1: Well, it was holiday. Ma'am Helen asked me on the later Christmas holiday what you wanted to work. Oh, no, working. No. Ma'am Helen said, you should work so you could get money. Oh, it is okay then if I got the money. I worked at a textile store. Then it was another holiday in April. I didn't know I was taken into a farm. Then I worked in there. My job was to mow the wheat fields and to feed the chickens. The hard job was to cut the wheat. If I finished at the middle of the day, I took break. I sat and ate my food that brought from home. I saw the farmer's house. Besides, there was a high barn where the grain was stored. I saw grandparents, sons, daughters, and 2 grandchildren. We were together, and last, I was jealous very much. Then, if I return later, I had to have a place like this farm, and at noon, I sat down with my wife and kids while I was having lunch. But then, there was a typewriter. I typed poems in there. That was my dream.
2: Literature and farming were the dreams of Taufik Ismail that he told his parents on his return from the United States in 1957.
0: Cita-citaku, Pa, Ma, cita-citaku itu aku ingin jadi sastrawan.
1: My dream, father and mother, is a writer. I am talented to write poetry. In America, I read 7 books for a year and my grade was good. I wanted to be a writer, but to become a writer in Indonesia, literature cannot guarantee the income. We must have one profession. Profession is usually a journalist, and I do not want to be a journalist. I want to be a farmer who has 20 to 30 hectares of land, 20 to 30 cows, 500 to 1,000 chickens, and the knowledge of farming.
2: He tried to achieve his dreams by studying at the Faculty of Veterinary Medicine and Animal Husbandry at Bogor Agricultural University. After graduating from the college, Taufik Ismail wanted to open a farm ranch.
0: Keinginan saya itu saya ingin membuka.
1: My desire was to open a farm ranch. Where was the place? Indonesia is very large. On the island of Java, it is difficult. 15 to 20 hectares would be very expensive. In Sumatra, it's costly as well. In eastern Indonesia, it might be cheap, but the distance is far. Finally, I could get a land in Malacca Strait. In there, there are about 20 to 30 islands in a row, and there are about 15 uninhabited islands. There is no person and it is spacious. The width could reach 20 to 30 hectares. I checked to Bapenas. Whoa, this was a great choice because of its marketing. So later, the chicken eggs and the chicken meat and beef and milk, I could sell them all to Malaysia and Singapore. But more interestingly, it's the east coast of Sumatra. On the east coast of Sumatra, there were three oil companies, namely Caltex, Stanvac, and Pertamina. Before there was no Pertamina, the three oil companies had employed around 2,000 up to 3,000 people. How many eggs sold there would be sold out? How great my planning was, wasn't it? I didn't need to find credit to buy expensive land on the island of Java and Sumatra. I got one free of charge in Malacca Strait.

But unfortunately, the plan has not materialized. His life at the time would go on to take advanced studies in the United States along with 30 other people. This time, he was a young lecturer at Bogor Agricultural University, IPB. However, the signing of the Cultural Manifesto, which had been outlawed by President Sukarno, changed everything.

0: Taufik Ismail and other artists signed the cultural manifesto. Three people supporting the statement that were public servants were dismissed, including Taufik Ismail.
1: Saya dipecat 3 hari sebelum saya pergi ke Amerika.
2: I was dismissed 3 days before I went to America. But the passport was on my hands and I also had the ticket. I wanted to escape abroad. Well, the first port to America that I stopped was Yokohama in Japan. Fortunately, my foster brother, the son of Mom Helen, was an army doctor who was on duty in Yokohama. I would land in Yokohama. I asked for help so that I was protected in Yokohama. My mother and father had come from Pangalongan. My younger siblings had come as well. They were very excited. Just imagine, it was 1964. Going to overseas was still luxurious. I did not say to the parents about the plan, but then I prayed tahajud. In my tahajud prayer, I got the answer. I should not go. I canceled it. I returned the passport.

0: event did not make him stop working. As a poet, Taufik Ismail, who was also a founder of the literary magazine Horizon, on which he is now the chief editor, has read his poems in many regions across Indonesia and overseas. In every historic events in Indonesia, Taufik always appeared by reading his poems, such as the fall of the Suharto regime, Trisakti incident, and the Bali bombing incident. In addition, Taufik Ismail's work also can be enjoyed through his translation of different languages. One of them is in Arabic, a collection of poems by Taufik Ismail, which was translated in Arabic language entitling Faukab Turab Turab, meaning dust on the dust. It's translated by Professor Dr. Nabila Lubis, a key literature lecturer at State Islamic University, Jakarta.
1: Walaupun karyanya diterjemahkan ke bahasa Inggris, ke Belanda, ke apa, tapi semuanya itu...
0: Although his work has been translated into English and Dutch, all of them do not satisfy him. He wanted one of his works in Arabic, wanted to serve his parents who used to wish him to be able to speak Arabic well. But he had done his best. He had already learned everywhere, but could not be. Finally, at least I created a book in Arabic to be presented to the spirits of my parents. This was a proof that I made something in Arabic. Translating a literary work is certainly not easy. It also makes Nabila Lubis think first before accepting the offer of translating poetries of Taufik Ismail. First, when delivering the question, I was interviewed, but I did not immediately accept it. That's a big problem. It's hard. How literature and Indonesian poetries are translated into Arabic? That couldn't be. Sir, give me time to think about it. I will think any time again. The request of someone in 1993 was asked which of Indonesian literature was and the other one he wished was met. Finally, I said, I tried first. I had already made a selection. And a list such as Bimbo Song. Sir, I tried first shorter songs. If it went on well, God's blessing, I directly moved to harder ones. Like God, the God Almighty, but that was made in Arabic was not good. Although it seems so easy, I finally tried again and tried again. Thanks God. Finally, I finished in 2 years. Fauka Turab Turab, or Dust on the Dust, is a collection of poems by Taufik Ismail from the years 1954 to 2013. These poems have been translated into Arabic language. This translation is his most noticeably emotional work because it was dedicated to his parents who actually wanted Taufik to become a cleric, since in Pekalongan, his father was called cleric.
1: Sosok Taufik Ismail, itu orang yang alim.
0: Taufik Ismail is a man who is very religious. He and his poems are beyond comparisons, and his efforts to enrich Indonesian literature was extraordinary. He's able to mix to anyone, anywhere, every corner of life, social or religious people and political parties. Everything that he could talk about made him truly rich. He enriched the Indonesian literature to enter all areas. So I was really amazed. For Taufik Ismail, everything is okay. So, to be one of his poems and writings for his outstanding classical language acquisition is really outstanding. Yes, Taufik Ismail is remarkable. From literature to music, he is very skillful. Poet who holds Datuk Panji Alam Khalifatullah was writing songs for Ian Antono, Krisya, and Arman Maulana. One of the songs he wrote is a religious song sung by singer and songwriter, the late Krisya.

0: Pada suatu hari, Krishna datang kepada saya.
1: So one day Krishna came to me and then he told, "Bro, I have a song. Would you like to make the lyrics for me?" He said that I love the lyrics sung by Maza. I replied, "Of course, I also love your songs." Then he gave me the tape and I wondered how long it is. The deadline was 1 month. He made the records in Australia. Then I listened to it. Whoa, the songs were very good. I really liked the songs. The songs were very nice. 1 week and 2 weeks is not possible. Where should I take it? 3 weeks and it has not been finished until the 4th week. It's already the 9th. And then I came up with my conclusion. It seems impossible. Yes, I will talk about it later on Saturday with Krishna. Then I said, "Krishna, bro, you couldn't do it. Your songs are good, but I didn't get the lyrics."

0: Nah, kebetulan itu malam Jumat. 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Saya malam Jumat, saya baca surah
1: Well,
0: Yasin.
1: Well, it was Friday night. I had a habit to read surah Yasin. Then I came to surah 65.
0: A'udzu billahi minasyaitonir rajim. 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Saya kemudian ini dia.
1: And so on. Then I said, here it is. The theme is terrific. But can such a theme be so great to get into a song whose row is limited and its syllables are also too limited? So there will be the time on which the smart mouse can talk and cannot talk. Then hands talk and what they are doing. Then the feet go anywhere. Whoa, it is very tremendous. One night, it was my all out. Finally, one song was finished. At the morning, Krishu came and then I gave it to him. Krishu was very excited. When he heard the first time and tried to sing it, he cried. He's not strong. Then he tried and could not do anything.

0: Other religious songs that Taufik Ismail created are from a group of religious music from Bandung, Bimbo.
1: Oh, kalau dengan Bimbo banyak banyak sekali.
2: With Bimbo, there are a lot of songs. So, three of them are the brothers who are very creative, just singing and whistling. As they sang, they were recorded and then the tape was handed to me. Then I sometimes ask what the theme was. Then they said that this was about salat, praying about yearning. But if there are many, it's up to you, brother. I love, but I am sometimes confused too.

0: Kalau jelas betul misalnya tentang salat, seperti misalnya
1: obviously the clear one is very example about salat or prayer such as long mat or long sajadah. It was good. I imagine the salat. When I imagine salat, I imagine a salat mat. But how did I get it into the lyrics? Oh, could I? I imagine our life was riding over the world on salat mat, but the mat was too long. Initially it was in the baby crib and then ended up in our cemetery, and we walk in the world on this salat mat. When the imagination was found out, I then wrote the lyrics. It became easy, but getting the idea

Taufik Ismail is one of the greatest writers owned by Indonesia until now. Hopefully, all his work may color the literature sphere and Indonesian music.

whether you're unwinding by the beach or enjoying a spirited night out. We encourage you to do so with a sense of responsibility. Indonesia welcomes the responsible traveller, where joy and duty dance in harmony, creating memories that are not just unforgettable, but also respectful of the vibrant cultures and the stunning environments that surround us.

Here is the newsline. First, the headlines. Indonesia accelerates aviation safety rules ahead of 2027 ICAO audit, and WIG 2026 connects Indonesian gastronomy with global markets. Here is the complete details. The Indonesian Ministry of Transportation is expediting updates to the country's aviation safety regulations in line with amendments adopted by the International Civil Aviation Organization, or ICAO. The move aims to strengthen oversight, bolster compliance, and ensure that national flag operations remain safe and sustainable. Speaking at a workshop in Bandung, West Java on Friday, Secretary of the Directorate General of Civil Aviation, Ahmad Setio Prabowo, noted that more than 40 regulations need to be updated and upgraded to align with ICAO amendments. As quoted by Antara on Saturday, the regulatory updates are expected to strengthen legal certainty, enhance the effectiveness of oversight, and build a national aviation safety system capable of adapting to technological advances and global challenges. He stressed that aviation safety depends not only on regulators, but also on collaboration among all aviation operators to ensure that standards are consistently upheld in daily operations. Minister of Tourism Widianti Putri Wardana opened the Wonderful Indonesia Gastronomy WIG 2026 Artisan Market in Yogyakarta, a forum connecting Indonesia's rich gastronomic heritage with industry and markets. Speaking at the WIG 2026 event at Grand Hotel de Jogja in Yogyakarta on Friday, the minister said the forum brought together the government, industry players, chefs, practitioners, academics, and communities to discuss gastronomy from various perspectives. According to Widianti, gastronomic tourism goes beyond the experience of tasting food. Indonesia's culinary wealth needs to be developed into an attraction that can encourage travel while generating sustainable economic benefits for local communities. The effort to connect culinary diversity with business opportunities is also reflected in the artisan market, which features 21 tenants from the Joglo Semar region and Jakarta. Well, listener, that was the news line.

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0: ว่า
1: ฮังกลงis a bamboo musical instrument typical of West Java. The musical instrument is originally

Aku tanpa kamu, tanpa aku. According to Budi, Anggi is good at diving into the emotions needed and conveying them perfectly in a song. In addition, Anggi's vocal color and song themes are in harmony with Budi Doremi. The song tells about regret when a relationship has to end and you have to live without the beloved one. Well, listener, this is Aku Tanpa Kamu Tanpa Aku by Budi Doremi and Anggi Marito. Enjoy!

Here is keyword of the day. Sometimes one must face hardships before a perfect happiness comes to them. A quote by R.A. Kartini. Raden Ajeng Kartini, or R.A. Kartini, is an Indonesian hero.

0: Lloyd, who fought for the rights and freedom of women. She is a figure of emancipation, who fought so that Indonesian women can have education equally, just like men. Kartini believed that with education, Indonesian women would be more sophisticated with broad knowledge, have firm determination, never give up, be religious and respectful to older people, be courageous, optimistic, modest, humble, and full of love. Well, listener, that's Keyword of the Day from Voice of Indonesia.
1: Voice of Indonesia.

0: sure what to have for breakfast in Jakarta? Come here. Come along. On some of Jakarta roads, you may find this culinary. There is pecel. Pecel is one of Indonesia's most popular culinary specialties, especially in Java. This dish consists of a variety of boiled vegetables such as spinach, kale, long beans, and bean sprout. Pecel is doused with a savory and slightly spicy bean sauce. The combination of sweet, savory, and spicy flavor from the peanut sauce makes pecel a simple yet very appetizing meal. Usually, pecel is served with accompaniment such as crackers, rempeyek kacang, fried tofu, fried tempeh, or lontong. Not only delicious, pecel is also healthy because it is rich in fiber and nutrients from the vegetables used.
1: Rasanya enak, harganya murah. Biasanya saya pakai untuk sarapan pagi. Dan dari bahannya itu dari sayur-sayuran.
0: Simple yet rich in flavor, pecel is proof that traditional food is preserved from generation to generation.
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0: Dancing won't help my economic condition. If I dance, when am I going to make money?
1: That words came from Kadek Sriyani, a woman aged 38, a villager of Manistutu, Bali, who since 15 years ago has been working as a stone breaker on the river of Tukadayu, Manistutu, Bali.
0: I've been working since I was married, around 15 years ago. I already started working here, breaking the stone, working in the fields, lifting the rock, digging the sand.
1: Most Balinese women would have started dancing since they are in the elementary school. But with the passage of their lives, dancing is just special occasions only. As in the case of stone breaker from Manistutu village, Kadek Sriyani. Her dainty fingers are now used in a graceful movement in a dance alone, but more often are used to the work that should be done by men, breaking stones, without any fear that their tapering fingers might be injured by the weight of the hammer used to break up large stones. How many hammers actually that Kadek has?
0: Three hammers actually, but this one is borrowed. I have only two. However, I can borrow from my sister. Working together, you know, if the stone is too big and cannot be broken, I could ask my sister to help. Friends too.
1: While working together, each has her share of rock.
0: Each has her own share, so later if there is a truck coming in, it can be easily seen which one belongs to me and which plot belongs to my friends. So it's easy to divide the money.
1: At a glance, breaking the stone looks quite easy. This is not true, of course, but there are some tricks to make the job easier.
0: It depends. There are some lines on the stone surface. If they are smooth, do not hit them because they might shatter and you'd get hurt. The term is monk trick, so you must look carefully whether it can be broken down or not.
1: Being a stone breaker, Kadek never feels afraid of hurting her hands, even when she is wounded. Kadek already has a way to overcome it.
0: Yes, we'll treat it using a banana tree shoot, chewed and pasted. Then put it on the wound so that blood doesn't come out.
1: Every day, Kadek Sriyani does the work of breaking down the stone after the domestic work is completed. She goes to Tukadayu River in Manistutu village, about 4 hours' drive from Denpasar, to break stones along with other women. There are no fixed working hours, although her income a day at most is only 25,000 rupiah to 30,000 rupiah, Kadek Sriyani accepts it gratefully. For Kadek, the results obtained are a gift from the Almighty. Her income is not fixed, depending on the weather. Because if it rains, the small truck cannot get into the river to buy the broken stone. Then, the stone that has been broken down into small pieces and the sand that has been filtered will be washed away again by the water. But bright weather also sometimes does not guarantee the money that they get can be a lot. Because even though they have broken rocks under the umbrella made of palm leaves for one whole day, no truck would come to buy the stones because there is no development project. Things like this often happen.
0: Depending on the fate, if things are smooth, then everything will. But if there is no project, then business will be bad.
1: Almost all Balinese women can dance, for dancing is part of the rituals for worshipping among the Hindu Balinese. Most of them learn to dance in their primary school. But with the passage of their lives, the women, especially the stone breakers, only dance on special occasions, such as rituals in temples. The stonebreaker women of Manistutu village, however, do not want to dance for money either, as expressed by Kadek Sriyani.
2: Malu gini.
0: It will be so embarrassing. I'm fat now. Dancing doesn't help the economy. If I dance, when can I make some money?
1: Although the lives of stonebreaker women and their families are hard, they still diligently do the job as stonebreakers. Sometimes, they also hope for some other job which in accordance with their capabilities, to be able to slightly improve their lives.
0: What important is to have a job, so I can send my children to school and they can have decent meals every day.
1: Manistutu village chief Ike Tutsukadana has his own views about the profession of his female villagers. I understand, digging the sand is not really their choice, really. This is a necessity. If they could have another job, they would take it then. But they do not have the expertise and skill to do that. Digging sand or rocks in the river like that is actually not a life choice, because they do not have other skills to compete in other areas.

That was the story of the brave woman from Manistutu, Bali, who are now using their dainty fingers to break up stones to provide for their families. The story of Kadek Sriyani shows that Balinese women are women who have incredible energy.

0: Utilizing the flow of the Opak River and the rocks on the edge of the river, this tourist spot is very popular. The place is named Watu Kapal Tourism Park. Watu means rocks and kapal means boat or ship. It is so named because among the rocks there is one which is shaped like a boat. At Watu Kapal Tourism Park, visitors can do fun activities such as river tubing and cliff jumping from a height. To do this, of course, you must be able to swim and have guts. The distinctive cliff shapes, greenish, clear, and clean river water with natural plants on the cliff make the color combination very fitting and very beautiful. Besides that, the air is very cool. The shady trees becomes one unit of refreshing natural scenery. It feels incomplete if we visit this place without capturing the beautiful times there. Many promising photo spots that can be used for group photos and selfies. The location of the Watu Kapal Tourism Spot is in Klenggotan Hamlet, Sri Mulyo Village, Piyungan District, Bantul Regency. It is approximately 13 kilometers from the center of Jogja City towards Wonosari and takes about 25 minutes to travel. Because this place is still relatively a new tourist spot, the manager has not yet charged visitors for entrance tickets. So, if you are in Yogyakarta, take the time to visit Watu Kapal Tourism Park that offers cliffs, natural, distinctive architecture made directly by nature and for humans to enjoy. Therefore, when visiting this place, make sure to keep the environment clean and not littering.
1: Voice of Indonesia.

Listener, today's music corner presents a traditional song from Aceh entitled Di Babah Pinto. The song was composed by Ayah Ubid. It means in front of the door. The lyrics tell the story of a wife waiting for her husband at the door. The wife hopes her husband will come home soon. The song Di Babah Pinto also became the soundtrack of the movie Cut Nyak Din in 1988. In the movie, Cut Nyak Din waits for her husband, Tengku Ibrahim, to return home to fight against the invaders, similar to the song Di Babah Pinto. Well, listener, here is the song Di Babah Pinto by Liza Aulia.

0: Empal gentong, a traditional dish from Cirebon that has been famous since the 17th century. It features a rich spice broth that is truly tempting. The word empal means beef, while gentong refers to the large pot used for cooking it. The beef is slowly cooked in a broth rich with spices such as turmeric, ginger, and lemongrass, creating a savory and slightly spicy flavor that delights the taste buds. Empal gentong not only offers tender meat, but also a culinary traditional passed down through generations, with each spoonful reminding us of the warmth and enjoyment of the past. Typically served with rice or lontong, this dish is often accompanied by sambal and crackers to enhance the experience. More than just a meal, empal gentong is an unforgettable taste experience. Enjoy its deliciousness and feel the authentic flavor of Cirebon.
1: Voice of Indonesia.
2: Nyanit itu sebenarnya tradisi minum tehnya orang Sunda.
0: Nyanit is actually the tea drinking tradition of the Sundanese people. It originally developed by the communities around Mount Cikuray. The name comes from the Sundanese word nyanditin, which means to bring closer. So, through tea drinking, we can strengthen the bonds of togetherness among us.
3: That was the explanation of nyanit, a tea ritual from the Sundanese land, which Dasep Berusalam is striving to preserve. In the Nyanit tradition, the tea used comes from local plantations. It is brewed in the traditional way, using water sourced from springs around Mount Cikuray. Before boiling, prayers are recited over the water. The dried tea leaves are then added and left to steep for a while until the tea is ready to serve. When the tea is served in the teapot, the atmosphere must remain calm.
4: Ayo orangnya nih.
3: The glass of tea is rotated twice, clockwise, over the palm of the hand. Then, the aroma of the tea is inhaled 3 times. This is followed by sipping the tea 4 times gradually.

0: Jadi ada empat seruputan.
1: So in the ritual, there are four pertama, sips of tea. The first sip is just to let the tea touch the tip of the tongue. Jadi, the tea is still between warm and hot. We don't drink it all at once. And the second sip, let the tea reach the middle of the tongue. At the third sip, let the tea reach the back of the tongue. And at the four sips, hold the tea for 3 seconds before you swallow it.
0: Yang keempat, pangkal lidah ditahan 3 detik baru diminum.
2: The Santeria's old tradition is considered a medium for spreading religious teachings. It is said that Sunan Gunung Jati also used the Nyana tradition as a way to propagate Islam. Moreover, every step of this tradition carries its own profound meaning.
0: Jadi, dua itu...
1: So, the ritual is actually meaningful. Rotating the glass twice symbolizes that life revolves around two things, day and night, male and female, and others. Life is always about pairs. Inhaling the aroma three times signifies that our intention, words, and action should always be good and pure. The meaning of the four sips is that within us, from we were born until we die, there are four elements that always accompany us: water, earth, air, and fire. These four elements will always be with us, providing goodness in line with what we see.
0: Memberikan kebaikan-kebaikan juga beriringan dengan apa yang kita inginkan.
2: This tradition, which has begun to fade even among the Sundanese people themselves, is now being revived by DASEP through the Nyanit Festival, which has been held since 2017.
0: Dampaknya alhamdulillah. Jadi,
1: the impact of the Nyanit Festival is alhamdulillah, although it's not significant, but more people are curious, enthusiast about Nyanit. We actually have a tea drinking tradition. And it encourages people to make tea drinking as a habit. And then, in my opinion, it has also contributed to increasing the appreciation for tea among the public.
0: Apresiasi masyarakat gemar minum teh.
2: Now, the Nyanit tradition is becoming increasingly well-known. In addition to hoping that this tradition can be preserved, DASEP also aims for Indonesia to protect, which play important role of this tradition to gain a special place in people's heart.
1: First tea in Indonesia remains preserved, especially in mountainous areas that still maintain their tea plantation, and our hopes for the future as the Nyanit community is to create a Nyanit village. This village will be integrated, not just hosting an annual festival, but also serving as a permanent Nyanit village.
0: Tahunan setahun sekali ya Nyanit tuh. Tapi ada kampung Nyanitnya juga.

Here is the newsline. First, the headlines. Around 25% Indonesian schools offer coding AI subjects. And Indonesia eyes U.S. oil tech to reach 1 million PPD by 2030. Here is the complete details. Indonesian Minister of Primary and Secondary Education Abdul Muti stated that only around 25% of schools in Indonesia have offered coding and artificial intelligence or AI as elective subjects. Speaking at the Indonesian National Education Convention in Badung District, Bali on Friday, he explained that his ministry is providing opportunities for students to learn coding and AI starting from grade 5 of elementary school through senior high school. The policy aims to expand early exposure to digital technology and AI starting at the primary education level. However, implementation relies heavily on teacher readiness, particularly through targeted training so educators can deliver the curriculum effectively for each grade level. Muti emphasized that upgrading teacher qualifications is a crucial factor in driving the ministry's priority programs forward. To achieve this, the ministry is seeking support from higher education institutions to enhance educator competencies through training programs. Indonesia's Energy and Mineral Resources Ministry is promoting technology partnerships between domestic oil and gas companies and their U.S. counterparts to help achieve a crude oil lifting target of 1 million barrels per day. Deputy Energy Minister Yuliot said at the ministry in Jakarta that during his visit to the G20 Energy Abundance Ministerial Meeting in Houston, Texas, in mid-September 2026, highlighted ExxonMobil's infrastructure and technology, saying the U.S. oil and gas company can analyze 40 terabytes of data in 1 second. He said ExxonMobil's technology could therefore analyze 200 terabytes of data on Indonesia's oil and gas potential in less than a minute. He also said such technological cooperation would help map Indonesia's oil and gas potential, supporting a plan to raise crude oil production to 1 million barrels per day by 2030. Well, listener, that was the newsline.

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1: Listener, today's Music Corner presents a song from Baila. Baila is an Indonesian new band which has made a new achievement through its song Asa Asmara, or Hope of Love. This song was released on October 2, 2024, and as of November 20, it reaches more than 1 million times playing on the Spotify streaming platform. The song Asa Asmara has become known for its meaningful lyrics and heart-touching melody. This success is widely promoted through Baila social media, which shows the journey of this song from its launch to its phenomenal achievement. The song carries the main theme of courage to express feelings. Through the lyrics, it calls on the listeners not to be afraid to express love, even though there is a possibility of rejection. This message is relevant for those who often feel hesitant or anxious when they want to show their feelings to someone they love. Well, listener, this is Baila with the song Asa Asmara. Let's check this one out.

listener as Gempol Pleret is one of the legendary Solo culinary delights because there are not many traders selling this culinary anymore. But you don't have to worry if you are already in Solo and want to taste this traditional culinary. Although it is a popular culinary delicacy in Solo, in certain places there are still traders selling this as Gempol Pleret, such as in the Gede Market, Lawayan Market, and in the Manahan Field.

Some call es Gempol Pleret is beverage because of its refreshing presentation. But there are also those who call it food because it is filling when enjoyed. The basic ingredients of this typical beverage are rice flour and glutinous rice flour. To make es Gempol Pleret, we have to soak rice flour first. Then it is shaped into small balls like meatballs and then steamed. Therefore, some people call gempol as rice meatball because it is round, made of rice, and it's white color. According to the story, gempol comes from the word jempol because it uses the fingers.

0: Garet is also made from rice flour, which is made into dough and then formed into thin sheets resembling wonton. Afterwards, it is also steamed until cooked. Finally, for presentation, in a medium-sized bowl, the gempol pleret is added with coconut milk, which is made from thin coconut milk and sugar. You can add shaved ice or ice cubes that are broken into small pieces. As a variation, you can also add pieces of jackfruit or green sticky rice tapeh. For one bowl of es gempol pleret, you only need to pay 5,000 rupiah. It is quite affordable, isn't it?
1: Voice of Indonesia.

0: Enjoying a cup of coffee at Coffee Plantation is certainly very special. More special if coffee seeds are directly picked from the tree. Ngada Regency in Flores is the main producer of Bajawa coffee seeds. Although the Regency is only a small region, Ngada people commit to build their village through the superiority of Flores Bajawa Arabica coffee. When met in the Bajawa Flores Coffee Conquered the World event, which was recently held in Jakarta, Ngada Regent Paulus Soliwa expressed his dream to develop coffee plantation in Ngada Regency to be an agrotourism.
1: Ini kita contoh pariwisata kita Bolobobo.
0: We give examples of tourism in Bolobolo is Hill on the Clouds. On the slope, there is Flores Arabica coffee plantation. We want to open cafe. Our dream is to make coffee plantation as agrotourism. How people pick the coffee seeds, its process until it becomes coffee that is ready to be brewed and drink at the plantation.

0: The dream of Ngada Region is welcomed by the Agriculture Ministry.
1: Kita dukung, artinya dengan program kita, kita perkuat apa yang sudah mereka rencanakan.
0: We support the idea through our program. We strengthen what they have planned. The superiority is Arabica coffee. Let's promote by Jawa Flores Arabica coffee, not only as commodity, but also as agritourism. We have conveyed its technique to be able to connect our program at the Agriculture Ministry. Over there, it is built nursery, plantation of seed source, and also replanting. We expand it because they have big potential. In the infrastructure context, we also collaborate with Director General ESP for its machine to make its processing more efficient. The support revealed by Director General of Plantation Agriculture Ministry, Dr. Insinyur Kasdi Subagiono, succeeded to raise the spirit of Ngada people to promote their tourism destination and superiority products. Regent Paulus also said that most foreign and domestic tourists who come to Ngada Regency are interested in coffee and culture as well as natural tourism in the region. Ngada Regency has various beautiful tourism destinations such as beach, lake, waterfall, hill, mountain, until hot springs.
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0: Topeng kelana sendiri mempunyai karakter atau gambaran
1: kelana mask itself has a character of image of an arrogant man. His movement was firm, shows strength, power, and intelligence and selfish. Kelana is the peak of final human phase, but here we live under the sky where there is another above us.
0: Manusia yang paling akhir. Tapi di sini bahwa kita hidup di atas langit ada langit lagi.
1: Katmini, or better known as Nani, is the 13th generation heir of Palimanan Dance Mask. The spirit to preserve and introduce Palimanan Dance Mask is still burning through her veins, although her age doesn't say the same. But is the next generation or the heir of this mask dance have to be direct descendants of her?
0: Ya, kan orang lain kadang bisa aja ya.
1: Well, other people is fine, but who is his or her teacher? Fanny is my daughter, and I taught her how to dance. If the case is like me, I'm not the direct descendant of Nisuji. The term is Nazab, because the name of the heir is from provincial level and regency. There is a certificate for that. The maestro title also comes from province. We as the heir have to be clear, there have to be the next generation who learned it. There is an activity.
0: Ada kegiatannya. Ya, kita ketawa, Pak. Ketawa, oke, itu.
1: How is the process of searching for the heir?
0: Ya, kita kan cari ini ya, Mbak. Apa ya, ibaratnya kan yang mau melestarikan.
1: Well, we are searching for someone who want to preserve it. Sometimes somebody learned it here, but they develop other mass dance. So I don't want to take him or her as the heir. Except like Altan here, he is my nephew, and as the heir and the next generation of Palimanan mask dance, he has to develop Palimanan mask dance, not other dance. If he did it, I would cross him out of the heir list. What is it for, right? Searching for the heir that has a big will to preserve the mask dance is not easy. Fanny Indriani is one of the heir that has a simple thinking. She just want to dance just like her friends.
2: Mungkin kan waktu kecil mah males gitu, masih maunya main-main.
1: Maybe when I was a little girl, I was so lazy because I just want to play. If my mother teach dance to the elementary school, I will come with her. One day, I want to learn how to dance the mask dance because I want to participate in a competition. So I joined the practice.
2: Terus Fanny latihan sama mama sama teman-teman juga.
1: As an heir and the next generation of the mask dance, Fanny also have a wonderful experience, like welcoming a president at the Keraton Nusantara Festival in 2014.
2: Ya, waktu itu festival.
1: It was the Keraton Nusantara Festival in Sunyaragi, and I was dancing and welcoming the president.
2: Terus Fanny, ya, nyambut Bapak Presiden itu di situ.
1: Mask dance is a form of art that is rich in culture and traditions. Describes human character and guts in several stories. Also, a medium that connect people with teaching and mythology that lives in their culture. Preserving it is the way how mask dance can survive from technology blast that hits young generation today. Because I want to preserve Cirebon culture, specifically Palimanan mask dance, and we as the youth have to have the spirit to preserve it so it will not be extinct.
2: Kesenian Cirebon itu tidak punah.

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0: Did you know the oldest kite in the world is found in Indonesia? Precisely from Muna Regency, South Sulawesi. The kite is called Kagati Rokolope or Kagati Kolope, which is made from dried sweet potato leaves, then woven with pineapple fiber. Quoted from warisankebudayaan.kemdikbud.go.id, Kagati Kolope was found 4,000 years ago. Evidence of this old game can be seen in an ancient painting made in a historical cave called Sugipatani in Liang Kabori village. The painting describes people flying kites. Since then, kites have developed and become a traditional game among Indonesian children. What about in your country? Many people still fly kites? Comment down below.
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2: VOA listener, today's edition of Music Corner presents a traditional song from Papua entitled Diru Diru Nina. The song lyrics contain the prayers of the Papuan people. The prayer asks that the community to be able to survive all the challenges that they face. In addition, the song Diru Diru Nina also contains prayers so that the people and the surrounding environment are always protected from danger. Well, listener, let's enjoy the traditional song from Papua, Diru Diru Nina by Trio Ambisi. Happy listening!

When you see this cake, you might think it's a pancake or dorayaki. But this is Khamir cake from Pemalang, Central Java. Khamir cake comes from a mix of Arab and Javanese culture. It's made from flour, eggs, sugar, and fermented cassava or tape, giving it a unique taste, sweet, soft, and slightly. It looks like Japanese dorayaki or American pancakes, but khamir is denser and has a special flavor from fermented cassava. While dorayaki is filled with red bean paste and pancakes are served with syrup, khamir can be enjoyed plain or with modern toppings. So, have you tried kue khamir? If not, you must try it.

Health Ministry expands healthcare services in Papua Highlands, and Germany-Indonesia strengthen ties in industry and energy. Here is the complete detail.

The Ministry of Health is strengthening healthcare services across Indonesia, including in the Papua Highlands region, to improve the quality of public health services. The Ministry's Director of Referral Healthcare Facilities, Gotama Erlangga, emphasized in a statement on Saturday that healthcare services should be distributed evenly across Indonesia. According to him, the Ministry is facilitating partnerships between all regional general hospitals in the Papua Highlands and major hospitals across Indonesia to provide treatment for cancer, heart disease, stroke, urinephrology, maternal and child health, tuberculosis, pre-existing diseases or EID, diabetes, gastroenterology, mental health, and eye diseases. Erlangga emphasized that the program is part of efforts to ensure equitable healthcare across Indonesia through a mentoring approach that supports healthcare workers in the Papua Highlands and enables them to manage chronic diseases. German Ambassador to Indonesia Ralf Best highlighted industrial cooperation, particularly in technology and energy, as one of the significant achievements in bilateral relations between Germany and Indonesia. He said German industry had also contributed by providing technology for renewable energy projects and through cooperation under the Just Energy Transition Partnership or JETP. Beyond industry and energy, Beste highlighted Germany's support for negotiations on the Indonesian-European Union Comprehensive Economic Partnership Agreement, or IEU-SEPA, as another important aspect of bilateral relations. As the European Union's largest economy, Germany supports the negotiation process led by Indonesia. Well, listener, that was the Newsline.

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1: Hello, listener. Welcome back to Music Corner. I'm Nuka Kusumawati. Of course, today I'm going to give you a discuss a song by Bob Tutupoli. Bobby Willem Tutupoli, or Bob Tutupoli, was quite familiar with the awards throughout his career. In 1978, along with Grace Simon, Bob Tutupoli was chosen to be the representative of Indonesia in the Asian Celebrities Exchange. After that, he became the first winner of the 1980s popular song festivals and represented Indonesia at the international festivals in Budokan Hall, Japan. In Indonesia, Bob Tutupoli started to mark his fame through his song Widuri. The song, which was composed by Slamet Adriadi, was released in 1977. This hit song seems to be timeless, as there are many Indonesian musicians such as Yuni Shara and Delon who rearranged the song. The song itself tells about a man who adores a beautiful girl, namely Widuri. Well, listener, here is the song Widuri by Bob Tutupoli. I'm Nuka Kusumawati. Happy listening.

0: Indonesian children must manage their time to read a lot of books, articles, or information. Reading must also be a daily habit for people of Indonesia. Chandrika Keo Murationgo, as a young writer, has her own response on this.
1: Yeah, definitely. I think I have lots of messages for the government, but specifically in literacy, Indonesia is actually the 60th country in Asia that has the lowest literacy rate. And this 60th position is due to a lot of factors. And I think a huge factor is in schools, you're not really taught to read. You're taught to listen and just do what you're told. So I think when we incorporate more reading habits or dedicating a specific time for children to read, giving them more reading materials, teaching them as if it could be an escape, not just a chore, I think that could really set a good precedent for their habits in the future.
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0: Hello, Void listener. Welcome back to another special episode of VOI Talk. And right now, I'm going to talk about something really interesting. And as you know, education is one of the most powerful tools that changes lives. And yet, not everyone has equal access to quality learning opportunities. So today, we are going to discuss this. And of course, I'm joined by someone who has been dedicating her time and passion to make education more inclusive and impactful. Right now, we have Raisa Zafira. She is the teacher and the founder of Bersama Belajar, a community that focuses on empowering students through learning and mentorship. Hello, Raisa. How are you today?
1: Hello. I'm very well, thank you. How are you?
0: I'm fine, too. So, Raisa, without any further ado, I would like to start with today's interview. So, Raisa, I would like to ask, what inspired you to start volunteering in the field of education? Is it the start, or maybe like you see someone teaching and that lightens you, who you are?
1: Okay, so basically, maybe a bit of my background. I'm a law graduate from Universitas Indonesia, and I had a chance to study through ISMA scholarship. If you know ISMA, it was like an exchange scholarship where we study abroad for like one semester. And I got a chance to study to Hungary at the University of Pécs, Hungary. And I experienced such a stark difference between the one that I had in Indonesia and also the one that I had in Hungary. Although I studied in Universitas Indonesia, which is the base university. And then I started to think, okay, if my experience is so different, like, I think I deserve so much better education. And what about those children who are not as lucky as me, especially those children who don't even have the chance to get education, like not even quality education, but like education in general. So after that, I went home to Indonesia, and then I started my thesis research, which is about access to education in scavenger community. And the study case was about the Kampung Pemulung, Karangpola, which is in Pasar Minggu. It's really near my house, and it's really near like the city center, the real estate, and then also the best schools like SMA 28 and so on. But it was a community that that was really like they don't get education. Most of them, they have like high dropout issues, lack of motivations, lack of even legal protection for the children. They don't even, many of them don't even have a birth certificate. And they're not even, they don't even have the family card and so on. And then that's why there are so many problems in that area. And then I started reaching out to KPAI, to Dinas Pendidikan, Ministry of Education, about my research. And eventually, I realized I kind of need to go there myself. And because I love teaching, I realized I could teach there. I started teaching there. And that's why right now, I'm still teaching there too.
0: Okay, so right now, not long before you explained that you went to the ISMA exchange program and learn about the difference and maybe exchange some information. So can you explain to us the difference from the education in Bulgaria and in Indonesia? Is there any significant difference? And if there is, are you trying to implementing it to Bersama Belajar?
1: Okay. By the way, I studied in Hungary.
0: Oh, I'm sorry.
1: It's okay. Totally fine. Yeah, I studied in Hungary. It was in Europe. And it was in the University of Pécs. If I could say, if you search University of Pécs, their ranking is not so like shining. Like their international ranking is not as shining as what we have in Indonesia, Indonesian universities. But when I studied there, I totally have this kind of experience where I realized that my teachers really nurture me a lot. Okay. And then they tried their best to be present, to be, caring. And even I've got an experience where one of my fellow students she fainted. And then in the middle of presentation, and the teacher like paused every learning, and then after that he called like the emergency, that like they have like the 911 and so on. And I mean, if it's in Indonesia, we would probably just give them like
0: Banget.
1: tea, right? Or like kaju put oil. Minyak kayu putih, and then we would think, okay, maybe it's just a cold or something. But eventually, it turns out this girl has a heart issue, and we didn't know that. But like that kind of attention that the teacher gave us, the student, is really, for me, it was really like life changing. And then in every single meeting, the teacher, especially this one teacher, Mr. Peter Mirza, this teacher always appreciate us, even if our answer is kind of weird, he always appreciates us and so on. So that is the main thing that I always try to bring in my classes. Even as my profession is also a teacher, I always try to encourage my students to talk, to express their feelings, to make sure that they feel heard, and to make sure that every steps of their learning process is it's a part of their experience in life. And that's also what I bring to the Bersama Belajar itself.
0: Okay, so from your experience, especially in Bersama Belajar, what is the most rewarding feeling or rewarding part of being an educational volunteer?
1: Okay, this is a hard question actually, because there are so many things that made me very, well, I feel really good about it. I feel really good about myself and so on. But most of the time, it was always about when I teach, and then when they remember something, or when you know that before you taught them, they didn't know about this. And after that, they would remember it, and they would ask me about it. And even when we talk about certain things, like for example, if I was teaching about colors, and then they bring something that I did not mention before, like for example, I give example, like the example of color green is the leaves. And then they bring out another example, and I feel, oh, they actually learned something from here. And then after that is basically the appreciation of the parents, because when I teach in Kampung Pemulung, Karangpola, they definitely have like such a different life from us. And they basically won't even understand English at all, even though maybe they learn at school, or maybe they heard it somewhere, or yeah, but they don't have the chance to study English as like quality English, as I said. Well, and the parents always thank us like thank you. And then sometimes even when I got like sick, I couldn't go there, and they would chat me, they would call me, even like, Ka, how are you? Are you good? We haven't heard long from you, and can you teach us again? We really miss you so much. That was like, okay. And then, yeah, I feel happy. Anyway, yeah, it really motivates me a lot.
0: Okay, so in your view, how does community-based education contribute to shaping a better future for these children?
1: Okay, to be honest, I think community-based education, like this kind of volunteering way, is not the ideal way for us to provide the quality of education for every children. Okay, especially in Indonesia, because as we know, they have their own rights, and it's supposed to be, it is actually protected by the constitution, but in the implementation was still kind of far behind it. Okay. And then, so I would not say that it's the ideal way, but it really helps to bridge the gaps between the one that they should have and the one that they have right now. I once told Bapak Iwan Syahril, he was the previous Director General of Dikdasmen of Ministry of Education about my initiative, and he thanked me for doing what I'm doing. And he said, even if the bridge is not big, at very least the kids have the small bridge that could hold them to cross from one side to the other, from like the maybe the dark side to the brighter side. So it gives some chances for them to be able to learn, although, well, they will not be able to provide any kind of fancy English tuition centers and so on, but this kind of initiative really helped them to get there.
0: Okay, so for the final question, I would like to ask you, what would you like to say to young people out there who might be inspired to start volunteering but haven't taken the first step yet? And do you think that education is what is needed in the country, especially in Indonesia right now?
1: Yes, okay, especially to young people, like people of my age or even younger or even older, everyone, please try and step out of your comfort zone. As we know, the world is extremely huge, and your reality is probably so much different than the others. And sometimes, like volunteering, going out to see the other sides of this world, going out to like this kind of community, Kampung Pemulung, or even like Anak Jalanan and so on, is a way of shaping your understanding of others' perspective, because our reality is totally different. And that's why to have like a common ground to understand others better, to live the life you're not entitled to, and to realize that you have so much more to give to others, you can really start volunteering or even just like go around and then give something to others and so on. And for the other question, the kind of education that we need right now is definitely the one that could be accessed by everyone. Because, well, if we're talking about like quality of education, some people will get it. Some higher level people will get it easily in Indonesia, but some others, most others, like almost most of us, like the middle to below, we don't even get the quality education that we deserve. So that's why I think we can go hand in hand to make sure this work, and it will go back to us eventually. Thank you.
0: Okay, thank you so much, Raisa, for giving a such amazing answer, and I hope you would inspire many other teachers to start and do what you do. And so, Voice Listener, thank you again, Raisa, for sharing your inspiring stories and valuable insights with us today. Your education also reminds us that is making a difference doesn't always require big step, but always try and go outside your comfort zone. So thank you so much, Voice Listener, for accompanying me in this special interview. My name is Ren. Stay tuned with us with Voice of Indonesia for more amazing interviews like this, only on Voice of Indonesia, from Indonesia to Indonesia.

0: There is a unique tradition in Natuna Regency when farmers begin to harvest rice. It is called alugain, which is pounding rice grain to produce rice chips. So it is actually the process of making rice chips.
1: Voice of Indonesia.

Listener, today's edition of Music Corner presents a traditional song called Gado Gado Semarang, composed by Kelly Puspita. The song lyrics mention that the name Semarang in the province of Central Java, Indonesia, comes from the word Asam Arang, which means rare acid. Semarang is a coastal city, so many foreigners drop by the city. Well, listener, let's enjoy the song Gado Gado Semarang by Retno Indah. Happy listening!

0: amid the bustling downtown of Jakarta, you can find rare, unique local porridge called bubur ase. This is a special cuisine of Betawi Tengah people, the native people of central Jakarta. A mix of local and European culture, it is made from porridge drizzled with a local meat stew samur, a legacy of Dutch heritage. In this stall, located near the well-known Selamat Datang Monument, bubur ase is topped with bean sprouts, cucumber, peanuts, and pickled vegetables, and served with crackers.
1: Dusan dari Bogor, dari Bogor jauh-jauh mau nyari bubur ase nggak ada lagi yang jual. 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
2: Teh manisnya tiga mbak.
1: Enak nih, segar gitu.
0: This morning, people are flocked to the stall, ordering bubur ase and others, including ketan serundeng, sticky rice topped with grated coconut that mixed with brown sugar. The stall is now managed by Bang Lopi, hence its namesake stall.
3: Dulu yang datang orang tua saya. Sekarang saya terakhir udah 3 generasi. Kalau saya udah 30 tahun lalu megang.
0: With its special taste and hot plain tea, bubur ase could be your morning starter to explore the world's mega city.

From Jakarta, here is Voice of Indonesia with Indonesia Today. 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

Here is the newsline first, the headlines. Magnitude 6.1 quake hits Sumba Island, no tsunami potential. And China donates 100 book titles to Indonesia's National Library. Here is the complete details.

A magnitude 6.1 earthquake struck off southwest Sumba district in East Nusa Tenggara on Sunday morning, causing strong shaking that lasted for about a minute across neighboring regions. Disaster mitigation officials confirmed that the offshore tremor, which hit at a shallow depth of 10 kilometers, possessed no threat of a tsunami. Local authorities report that the situation remains calm with no immediate reports of major damage, casualties, or widespread panic. The National Disaster Mitigation Agency, or BNPB, is actively monitoring the affected areas and has urged residents to stay calm, ignore unverified rumors, and rely exclusively on official updates.

The National Library of Indonesia has received a donation of 100 book titles from 11 Chinese publishing institutions during a handover ceremony in Jakarta. Officials from the library emphasized that the curated collection will expand public access to global knowledge, enhance literacy, and strengthen cultural diplomacy between the two nations. The diverse donation spans multiple subjects featuring children's literature, governance, history, vocational education, and Chinese language resources. Representatives from the Chinese embassy noted that the initiative aims to deepen Indonesia readers' understanding of China while fostering stronger academic and intellectual exchanges. Well, listener, that was the Newsline.

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Voice of Indonesia, from Indonesia to the world.

Have you heard of an island? 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

0: once more. It's time to reawaken your senses. 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And experience a culture like no other. It's time. For Bali.
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3: School should ideally be a safe space for children to learn and grow. However, we should be aware of violence like bullying and its impact. How to prevent and solve it? Let's talk more about it today. Now we are joined by Dr. Phil Zarina Akbar, a psychologist from Universitas Negeri Jakarta. Hello, Bu. How are you? Thank you for joining us on Voice of Indonesia today.
4: Hello. Yeah, thank you very much for having me.
3: Yes, how are you, Bu? Are you feeling good today?
4: Yeah, I'm doing well. Thank you.
3: That's good to hear. And of course, Bu, we're talking about bullying.
4: Yeah.
3: What are some early warning signs that a student is being bullied?
4: All right. So, first of all, Ma, I think we need to define first about the bullying. Yeah. What is actually bullying? Like bullying in school setting is a persistent psychosocial problems that affect students. There are so many factors affect this bullying, and it reverses bullying with the repeated aggression behavior committed intentionally and involving a power imbalance in here between the perpetrators and the victims. So one of the important keyword in here in bullying is a power imbalance. The power imbalance is may stem from many factors such as like physical strength, social status, access to the peer group, and also like. And nowadays, we can see that from many news that we can access that there are so many bullying happens, right? It's not only in Indonesia, but also in many countries in worldwide. So when relate to the questions about the early warning system, actually students in here, they are rarely say that I'm a victim of a bullying. It's very rarely they say that I'm being bullied. Instead, directly. So they show the sign actually. So it becomes very, very important. It's very become very urgent for us as parents, teacher in here to become more aware with these kinds of signs. There are so many signs that students that we can see it become a clue in here. Like, for example, like a behavioral clue, emotional and physical clue. Like the first behavioral sign or clue. For example, like students, there's a differentiation. There's a difference. It's very, very different before and after bullying happened. For example, like he or she, they is a diligent student, but after bullying happens to him or to her, they suddenly become reluctant to go to school or school refusal. They didn't want to go to school anymore. Or the other clue, like their withdrawal with their friends or social activities, decline in academic performance, it also become a clue there's something happened to the students. Behavioral signs, the first clue that we can see, it's become the early warning sign. The others is emotional sign. Students become a victims of the bullying. It's they become more irritable. They become increase their anxiety, their depression, sadness, and

0: also mood swings. They become more low self-esteem and self-blaming statement. So we can hear that there are so many self-blaming statements with the in the victims of bullying. For example, like, it was my fault. I'm not good enough. I'm a powerless, something like that. The other sign is a physical signs. We can see that there are unexplained bruises, scratch in the body, in their body, for example. They become complaints related to the physical problems like headache or stomachache. And also the digital signs, for example, like they become sudden change in online behavior activities, for example. For example, like they become, for first of all, they become very active in online behavior, but suddenly it become a change. So again, we can see that there are so many multiple signs, and it happened persist for 1 week until 2 weeks. When it happens to our students or to our children, so it become a sign there's something happened to them, and it become like a alert system for us to become wondering or more curiosity what happened to our children or to our students. Yeah.
1: So there are a lot of early signs.
0: Yeah.
1: Once parents detect these signs, what steps should they take? How can parents and teachers build trust so children are not afraid to report bullying?
0: Yeah. When it happened to our students, when it happened to our child, what we supposed to do? First, stay calm and create a safety for our children or our students. We need or we supposed to provide a safe and calm environment. We need to validate the child's feeling first. The most important thing is how to build the trust in here, to trust that they can share their story, they can share what they're feeling, what happened to them actually. Second, we listen without judgment. We listen without judgment. So children often feel disappointed because like we as an adult, parents or teachers, like somehow like we avoid quickly give us some advice or give punishment, right? So try to listen what they're talking, what they're sharing without judgment. And the third, document everything. Document everything. Keep track of the names, date, screenshot. For example, like in cyberbullying cases, what everything what they talk or share to us, that we keep document everything. And the most important things, they collaborate with the school, for example. Collaborate with school is very, very important in here, with the teacher, with the school principal, to coordinate about these things and monitor their emotional and also their health condition. I think that's this kind what can we do when we detect this sign happen to our child or to our students. Yeah.
1: Now, how can we prevent students who are bullied from turning violent, either to others or toward themselves?
0: Again, in here, build a culture of trust is very, very important in here, right? So how we can build our daily conversation with our children, with our students? We learned how that non-judgmental response, so they can talk everything to us without any afraid or response that even in small mistake. Or maybe we can avoid like the statement like, why didn't you tell me earlier, for example, like that. It because they are so afraid with this kind of situation. And again, how did we build culture of trust? So again, they can share, they can talk what happened to them. Also that we can teach the help-seeking behavior. Help-seeking behavior that how we can give the information, how to identify bullying, who to talk to the school when you get some behavior or relate to the bullying, who to talk to you at school in a safe, in more in safe, and you can use like some phrases or statement like, I feel unsafe, or I need some help. That we need to teach our children or our students these kinds of help-seeking behavior. And again, this is very important thing. Somehow that many perception that bullying is a commonly things, right? Some yes. perception, some people perceive that bullying is a commonly things. Bullying is a joke. Come on, it's only a joke, something like that.
1: Yeah.
0: But then how that we can normalize that reporting bully, reporting about bullying. Bullying is not commonly things. Bullying is not normally thing. It's not a joke. So we are, as adults, responsible for protecting our students in here to give more education about bullying. And I think provide the anonymous of reporting is very important also, that anonymous reporting peer support in here is very important also to our children. So children or students more likely to report when alternative become a bullied or become a victim, they can feel more safe in here. Yeah.
1: So doctor, what do you think, in your opinion, what is the most urgent change schools need to make to protect their students from bullying and its effect?
0: Mm-hmm. Yeah, I think the most important things in here is like shifting paradigm, but shifting paradigm from punishment based approach to preventive relationship-based system approach. Mostly, school, when they got information or they got a report about bullying happens to their school, the first reaction in here is by punishing the bully, right? Punishing yeah. the bully.
1: Yes.
0: Give a punishment to the perpetrators, right?
1: Yeah.
0: Is it work? Is it work? Maybe it works, but it's just for a while. Why? Because it doesn't change the culture. It doesn't change the aggressive behavior. It doesn't address the perpetrators or the bully emotional needs in here. It doesn't support victims in long term, right? So I think shifting paradigm from the punishment to become preventive relation in here is very important. How school in here to build a proactive, holistic school, positive school climate that focusing on empathy, emotional skill, trust, consistent supervision in here, a safe culture in the school, strengthening the mental health support in school is very, very the most important things in here. So it becomes, we give the build proactive and holistic emotional, psychosocial skill to our children in school. I think that's the urgent change school needs to make to prevent bullying happened or to reduce the bullying happens at school.
1: Thank you, Dr. Zarina Akbar, for sharing this crucial insights on protecting children from bullying. Dear listeners, building safe schools requires awareness, compassion, and strong collaboration. With early intervention and supportive policies, we make a safe and trustworthy environment for the children. I'm Unika, and thank you for listening to this VOI Talk. See you on the next VOI Talk.
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This chewy treats take 6 hours to make. This is called Dodel. There are a lot of Dodel variations, but this one from Tangerang. Dodel Tangerang consists of palm sugar, coconut milk, and rice flour. The ingredients are stirred in a giant pan for 6 hours straight, non-stop. To do it require a certain skill that is passed down for generations. And finally, after 6 hours of stirring process, the chewy treat can be enjoyed by everyone.

Listener in today's Indonesian Wonder, we will introduce you Soto Bongko. Sumedang, located in Regency of West Java Province, is well known with its typical food called Tahu Sumedang. Tahu Sumedang or Sumedang tofu has small size without any ingredients, but it's very savory and delicious. Besides Tahu Sumedang, the Regency, which is located around 45 kilometers in the northeastern from Bandung, has various kinds of typical foods which should be tasted by tourists when they go to the city. One of them is called Soto Bongko. The name of Soto, Sroto, Sauto, or Choto in Indonesia culinary is like soup which is made from meat, broth, and vegetables. Different from other sotos, Soto Bongko contains of lontong in it. Lontong is the main dish made of compressed rice cake in the form of cylinder wrapped inside banana leaf. Bongko means big lump. Lontong for this soto is made in big size. Soto Bongko is usually served with lontong, boiling sprouts, pieces of tahu sumedang, and fried onion. All the ingredients of soto were watered with hot thick curry dressing. To add the flavor, you add sweet soy sauce in the serving. As the complimentary, Soto Bongko is served with emping and condiment for spicy sensation. Emping is a type of Indonesian chips, a bite snack, stack or crackers made from melinjo. To enjoy Soto Bongko, please come to Sumedang, West Java. You will be easy to find soto in some places in Sumedang. Usually, this soto is sold for breakfast or lunch. The price is relatively cheap, only around 50,000 rupiah until 25,000 rupiah for each portion. Listener, that was our segment Indonesian Wonder for today. Thank you for listening.

Here is the newsline. First, the headlines. Ministry promotes low-carbon aquaculture to boost exports, and Indonesia eyes 5,600 tourist visits, $7.17 million US dollars from TEJ 2026. Here is the complete details.

The Indonesian Ministry of National Development Planning is strongly promoting low-carbon aquaculture to meet strict global sustainability demands and expand seafood exports, particularly tilapia, to premium markets like the United States and Canada. Officials emphasize that modern international trade requires verifiable sustainable production methods, positioning eco-friendly farming as key to reclaiming Indonesia's top global standing in the sector. To protect the environmental carrying capacity of vital water bodies like Lake Toba, the initiative integrates sustainable practices such as optimized cage designs, low phosphorus feed technology, and careful ecosystem management. These efforts align with Indonesia's broader green economic transformation under the long-term national development plan to cut emissions and drive eco-friendly growth. The Indonesian Ministry of Tourism is targeting at least 5,600 tourist visits and $7.17 million in potential transactions following its participation in Tourism Expo Japan TEJ 2026 in Tokyo. Showcasing the wonderful Indonesia Pavilion, the ministry highlighted top destinations and cultural offerings to captivate Japanese travelers and expand international market reach. Officials stressed that aggressive global tourism promotion is vital for accelerating visitor arrivals and generating substantial economic returns. By leveraging major international travel fairs like TEJ, Indonesia continues to strengthen its global tourism presence and foster stronger travel partnerships across the Asia-Pacific region. Well, listener, that was the Newsline.

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0: This traditional snack will definitely blow your mind. Burayot. The name itself comes from a Sundanese word, ngaburayot, which means hanging, because the snack is really hung during the cooking process. Made from rice flour, palm sugar, and water. These ingredients are mixed until they become a dough. The dough was shaped into a small ball. Then, they were flattened and fried in very hot oil. This process makes the flattened dough rises and become a hollow ball that floating on the oil. Quickly, take the hollow ball and hang it on a wooden stick. Then, it becomes the burayot. Slightly sweet, with a little bit of crunch and chewy texture. This is gonna be the best companion for your tea or coffee.
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2: VOI listener, in today's music corner, I will present a song from Dikta. Pradikta Wicaksono, known as Dikta, is an Indonesian singer and actor. Dikta has been rising to fame since he became the vocalist of the music group Yofi and Nuno. Now Dikta has chosen to pursue a solo career. On February 28, 2024, he covered a song entitled Setia by one of the legendary singers in Indonesia, the late Krisha. According to Dikta, the song Setia, which means faithful, is a very legendary work that he wants to bring back with new colors and messages. If in the past Krisha sang it with a very retro feel in terms of music production, now Dikta tries to perform it as best as possible with a fresh version of himself without reducing the value of the song. Well, listener, let's enjoy the song by Dikta entitled Setia. Happy listening!

0: Nature often holds the answers to some of today's biggest challenges. According to Ratu Salsabila Astrakusuma, an Indonesian master's student at the University of Lille, France, nature could transform agricultural waste into valuable resources and inspire more sustainable innovations.
1: In nature, there's almost no waste. One organism's output can be another's resource. And chemistry can also learn from this, where we can valorize agricultural waste. For example, the waste in tea plantation can be used as its own biopesticide. And a lot of times, the fruits that we consider as waste, like bintaro fruit, for example, in Indonesia, we could also use that to eradicate pests in our homes, as well as other many practices in ethnobotany, also in Indonesia, that is used in many other countries, that is the use of plants and the compounds that they use as medicine.
0: As research continues to evolve, nature remains one of the best sources of inspiration for sustainable innovation. We also talked about how Indonesia's biodiversity could play an important role in that journey. For the full conversation, you can check our YouTube channel, VOI Official.

0: Here is quote of the day. This is a country of the people, by the people, and for the people. A quote by Suharto. The second president of Indonesia, General Suharto, was known as the Indonesian father of development with assertiveness and many ideas. He played a role in carrying out planned development as well as taking care of food and agriculture issues. Not only concepting and planning everything, Suharto also went to the field to check the process of development. Listener, that's the word of the day from Voice of Indonesia.
1: Voice of Indonesia.

0: The world-famous Komodo National Park is located in East Nusa Tenggara Province. In 1986, the park was designated as a World Heritage Site and a Man and Biosphere Reserve by UNESCO. Since then, the region has become more popular and more visited by local and international tourists. Besides the rare Komodo dragons, this region also has the natural beauty of underwater sea view, which is very intriguing. The national park area itself includes three major islands, namely Komodo, Rinca, and Padar, covering an area of 2,321 square kilometers. There are approximately 2,500 Komodo dragons living in the wild here. Besides Komodo dragons, there are also other wild animals, such as buffalo, deer, wild boar, and monkeys. Exploring the Komodo National Park is very exciting and challenging because you can watch how the prehistoric animals live. For safety reasons, visitors must be guided by experienced rangers. It is quite a tiring journey, yet all fatigues will be relieved when you reach the summits of the hills on Komodo Island. At this altitude, you can look down at the blue sea and the group of islands, which are really spectacular. In addition to trekking, visitors can enjoy the beauty under the sea in an area called Pink Beach. Muhammad Soleh, a forest ranger in the region, said,
1: "Sejak dulu, itu setiap tamu yang datang berkunjung.
2: Every visitor who comes to Komodo Island after trekking it will surely swim in the Pink Beach, which is located on the side of the road. When heading for the island or returning to Labuan Bajo, you have to pass it.
1: Pasti dia melewati, walaupun dia pulang ke Labuan Bajo, pasti melewati dia."
0: The Pink Beach, which is actually made of fine pinkish sand, is a portrait of beauty in the Komodo National Park. Muhammad Saleh describes the underwater marine life below.
1: Nah, yang ada di sana itu dominan itu soft coral.
2: Now there is predominantly soft corals or acropora down there. There are also several species of fish, reef fish, and if you go deeper, you will find some larger fish species.
1: Kalau kita ke dalam lagi tadi, kita akan menemukan beberapa jenis ikan yang agak lebih besar.
0: As said before, the beach, which is located on one side of the island of Komodo, has pink sand.
1: Pink beach itu warna dasarnya itu putih.
2: The sand on the Pink Beach is basically white, but then there are some red coral rubble which is very fine, caused by the waves.
1: Sehingga itu sangat-sangat halus sekali karena pengaruh hempasan gelombang.
0: Regarding the natural beauty in this Komodo National Park, Aryadi Ali Usman, a visitor from Palembang in South Sumatra, says,
2: "We are visiting the island to see Komodo dragons, which are really awesome. Previously, I only saw their picture or on TV, but now I can see how extraordinary these dragons are. After that, we traveled to Pink Beach. We saw how incredible it was. It was like a dream to see the wonderful Pink Beach. I could see the beautiful coral reef and fish there. The fish from small to big are so pretty and abundant."
3: Luar biasa indah dan ikan-ikannya bermacam-macam dari yang kecil sampai yang besar.
0: That was a glimpse of Komodo National Park in East Nusa Tenggara.

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2: VOI listener, today's edition of Music Corner presents a traditional song from West Kalimantan entitled Dayang Sebalu. The song was composed by Alfon Tajau. It is the name of an Iban Dayak girl. The lyrics tell the story of Bujang Lemambang Ayau and Dayang Sebalu who miss each other. Dayang Sebalu is waiting to be proposed, but unfortunately, the marriage cannot happen. Well, listener, let's enjoy the traditional song from West Kalimantan entitled Dayang Sebalu by Marcellus and Yuni. Happy listening!

listener, if you visit Ambon, it's incomplete without tasting ikan asar galala, the most iconic culinary in Ambon, Maluku. It is called ikan asar galala because it has been known since ancient times that Galala Village is a fish hunter. The basic ingredients of ikan asar are generally cakalang fish, yellowtail fish, or mackerel tuna fish, as long as the fish's texture is dense so that it is not brittle when smoked.

Ikan asar is a smoked fish. This is smoked differently and uniquely. In general, the fish is smoked horizontally, but ikan asar is placed diagonally on the side of the embers that produce smoke to make the fish completely dry and fully cooked. The cleaning process is quite simple. After cleaning the entrails, the fish is skewered with bamboo and ready to be smoked on the stove. The smoking takes about 4 until 5 hours and is done in a closed room so that the smoke soaks into the meat until it is completely cooked.

0: Listener, ikan asar has an extraordinary taste because the smoked fish is savory and the aroma is so appetizing. Ikan asar is very appropriate to be enjoyed with warm rice and sambal cholo cholo, a typical Maluku sauce made from shallots, chilies, basil, and key lime.
1: Voice of Indonesia.

0: More from Indonesia is coming up shortly. Stay tuned with us, Voice of Indonesia.
1: That is the sound of the king of the fruits, durian. People say durian is not for everyone, but stay with me to find out why durian is actually for everyone. Hello everyone, right now I am in Alas Malang Central Java, the central farm for durian power, the special durian from Alas Malang Central Java. Durian is a spiky fruit, famous for having a strong scent. Durian is native to Southeast Asia, so it has a lot of cousins. You might be familiar with blackthorn, musangking, and montong. And in Indonesia, we have petruk, medan, bawor, kaligesing, and many more. Whatever the variation, people's top of mind about durian is of course the scent and the taste. But there is one Mr. Sarno, a durian farmer from Alas Malang Central Java, who has a different opinion.
2: Dan durian ini salah satu makanan yang bisa dinikmati oleh panca indera kita semua.
1: Durian can be experienced with all of our senses. Our eyes can see the color and size. When we are about to eat it, our nose smells it. Maybe normal, strong, or sweet scented. It means our sight and smell work well. We feel the spike with our skin. We might even bleed. Then, we put it into our mouth. Wow, this one is sweet, or that one is bland. And what about hearing? A ripe durian sounds lower when we strike it. Unripe one has a higher sound. Or we hear it fell in our backyard. It beans our ears, also enjoy it.
2: Kalau yang belum matang, belum ngebas. Atau kita punya tanaman di belakang rumah, jatuh. 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
1: But from all the senses, which one should we use to pick the best durian?
2: Ini durian udah matang belum ya? Lah kalau dipukul dalam suara
1: is this durian right? We test by striking it.
2: Suara tinggi,
1: we know there is baritone, tenor, and bass.
2: Nah,
1: high, medium, and low.
2: Bass.
1: The ripe one is bass.
2: Tapi kalau suaranya
1: so we strike bass, it.
2: Toh, dipukul.
1: It's ripe. Another durian seller, Mrs. Ngatina, says, we also use our nose, our eyes, and our skin.
3: Wangi. A good durian smells good.
4: Bagus, wangi.
5: Iya. Pokok Bapak kalau beli di mana-mana.
3: Never buy durian with dry stem.
5: Ini kalau kering jangan dibeli.
1: So now we get a ripe durian. Our next mission is to retrieve the durian flesh protected by thick and spiky peel. While some people struggle to open it, Mr. Sardo just takes his razor-sharp blade and then decides on a straight line on the peel to easily cut it open.
2: Kita ambil tengah-tengahnya
1: just ini pick
2: jalurnya.
1: A straight line like
2: kita
1: this.
2: Lepas ini. Nah, baru
1: then
2: pelan-pelan
1: we slowly duanya. Can see the flash. Here
2: itu,
1: it is.
2: Nah.
1: Beneath the green, thick, and thorny peel is the shiny golden flesh of durian, the size of an adult's fist. A perfect presentation. But here is the $1 million question. How does it taste?
2: Saya ambil ya. Ya.
1: Nah. Amazing. This durian just ripened, so it's not bitter. Given more time, it will be a bit bitter, but has a softer texture, like sticky rice. Good durians are commonly soft like custard that melts in your mouth and sweet like wine. The bad ones are simply bland, don't taste at all. But some people prefer the more exotic mixes in the palate, like sweet, bitter, and sour at the same time. And trust me, the smell is not like socks. So now you find out, apparently durian is not smelly and doesn't taste weird. It has an attractive color and also a lot of benefits for your body. Which means, actually, durian is for everyone. If you want to find durian, you can go to Central Java and they have a special variant over there called durian bawor. or in Purworejo they have the durian kaligesing. That's all for now. Voice of Indonesia, from Indonesia to the world.

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Here is the news first, the headlines. WIG 2026 connects Indonesian culinary products to global markets. And China donates 100 book titles to Indonesia's National Library. Here is the complete details. The Ministry of Tourism is developing gastronomy tourism by connecting Indonesia's culinary richness with industry players and markets through the Wonderful Indonesia Gastronomy or WIG 2026 series. Minister of Tourism Widianti Putri Wardana said in a statement issued in Jakarta on Saturday, October 3rd, that the government is bringing together industry players, chefs, practitioners, academics, and communities to discuss gastronomy from various perspectives. The initiative is being implemented by connecting regional culinary richness with industry and markets through various activities. She emphasized that gastronomy tourism goes beyond the experience of tasting food. It must be developed into an attraction that encourages travel while also generating sustainable economic benefits for communities. Efforts to connect gastronomy products with the market are being carried out through the Artisan Market held from October 2nd to 4th, 2026 at the Grand Hotel de Jogja. The event features 21 tenants from the Joglo Semar region and Jakarta, along with 13 collaborators participating in workshops, sharing sessions, and live cooking demonstration. The National Library of Indonesia, or Perpusnas, said a donation of 100 book titles from 11 Chinese publishing institutions would expand public access to information while strengthening cultural diplomacy through literacy. Speaking at a book handover ceremony in Jakarta on Saturday, head of the National Library, Aminuddin Aziz, said the donated titles had undergone a selection and curation process in accordance with the library's collection development principles. The process took into account user needs, accessibility, relevance, subject diversity, collection condition, and suitability as sources of information and reference materials. The donated collection covers a wide range of subjects. 32 titles consist of children's literature, picture books, and early childhood learning materials, while 19 titles focus on governance and international cooperation. The collection also includes 14 titles on classical literature, history, and academic studies, as well as 13 titles covering travel, regional culture, and popular reference materials. The donated collection will be managed in accordance with the National Library's regulations and collection management policies to ensure access for readers, students, researchers, academics, and the general public. Next news is coming from WCCE 2026, opens global market access for Indonesian brands. The Ministry of Creative Economy is inviting creative communities and brands in Jakarta to showcase their products and expand their access to global markets at the 2026 World Conference on Creative Economy or WCCE. Deputy Minister of Creative Economy Iren Umar said her office is offering opportunities for local brands to introduce their products through international delegate welcome packages. Umar said in a statement on Saturday that products from creative businesses interested in participating in the WCCE are required to incorporate the WCCE identity in their designs. The products must also provide a brief story, product name, and contact details for interested delegates in reaching the owners. This step is believed to increase collaboration opportunities, stimulate the growth of Indonesia's creative economy ecosystem, and expand the market for local products internationally. Let's moving on to our next news, where Indonesia eyes 5,600 tourist visits. Indonesia's participation in Tourism Expo Japan TEJ 2026 in Tokyo generated potential visits from 5,600 tourists with estimated potential foreign exchange earnings of $7.168 million, according to the Ministry of Tourism. The Ministry's Deputy for Marketing, Nima De Ayu Martini, said in a statement on Friday, October 2nd, that TEJ 2026 was held from September 24th to 27th, 2026 at Tokyo Big Sight.
The expo brought together participants from 40 countries with approximately 400 co-exhibitors, 500 booths, and more than 44,000 visitors. The Ministry of Tourism also conducted a survey of 1,614 visitors to the wonderful Indonesia Pavilion. The results showed that 63.3% of respondents had never visited Indonesia, while 36.7% had previously traveled to Indonesia. Furthermore, the ministry is encouraging the development of tour packages combining Bali with several other destinations such as Labuan Bajo, Yogyakarta, Manado, Toba Lake, and Lombok. The Timau National Observatory in East Nusa Tenggara, managed by the National Research and Innovation Agency, or BRIN, offers a strategic geographic advantage for the global scientific community in monitoring space debris. BRIN Space Research Center researcher Andre Pandi noted during an online astronomy discussion on Friday that the facility's location near the equator provides a much clearer view of the sky, benefiting astronomers. The operation of a 3.8-meter giant telescope at the observatory enables cross-observations with other astronomical facilities around the world, such as Switzerland's Zimmerwald Observatory. According to Pandi, intercontinental cooperation is vital because night falls at different times around the world, requiring continuous and uninterrupted satellite tracking. Next news is on ministry to link waste-based green energy to big industries. Environment Minister Jumhur Hidayat said the government is ready to connect green energy from regional waste processing with large industries as an alternative energy source. In a statement confirmed on Sunday, Hidayat explained that the step was taken so that waste processed into alternative fuel has clear buyers, allowing regional waste processing to run sustainably. According to him, buyers have also contacted the Environment Ministry, asking where such products are available so they can obtain them. One strategy is to combine waste processing from several districts so that volume is larger and per unit costs are lower, making it attractive to businesses. The minister expressed hope that waste management connected to the market will benefit all parties, from regional governments and managers to buyer industries. Let's moving on history, culture key to Indonesia's gastronomic tourism. The history and culture behind a dish are important elements in developing gastronomic tourism in Indonesia, alongside its flavor and the ingredients. Gastronomic tourism is not merely about serving food, but also about sharing stories, cultural experiences, and sustainable local food sources. The chairperson of the Yogyakarta Regional Tourism Promotion Agency, or BPPD, Gusti Kanjeng Ratu Bendara, said in a tourism ministry release on Sunday. Gusti Kanjeng Ratu Bendara said gastronomy is not merely about taste, but also an understanding of the philosophy and identity behind a dish. Well-documented historical records are one of the strengths of Yogyakarta's gastronomy. Last but not least, we have news from Indonesia-EU CEPA signing targeted this year. Coordinating Minister for Economic Affairs Erlangga Hartarto said the signing of the Indonesia-European Union Comprehensive Economic Partnership Agreement, or IEU-CEPA, is targeted for this year, so its implementation can begin in early 2027. Hartarto said in a statement on Saturday that this is because the IEU-CEPA is one of the important instruments for opening market access opportunities, increasing trade, and strengthening engagement between the business communities of Indonesia and the European Union, including Germany. In addition, Indonesia and Germany continue to strengthen economic and investment ties that have been established for more than seven decades. That was the news from Voice of Indonesia in Jakarta.

Voice of Indonesia, from Indonesia to the world. VOA listener, today's Music Corner presents a song by Tiara Andini. Tiara Anugrah Eka Setio Andini, better known as Tiara Andini, born in Jember, East Java, on September 23, 2001, is an Indonesian singer who started her career at a talent search event on a national private television station. She began 2024 by releasing a new single entitled Ngeluhi. This title is taken from Javanese, which means to exceed. Even though the title is in Javanese language, this song combines Javanese and English lyrics. Ngeluhi was produced by South Korean producer Hyuk Shin, who previously worked with Tiara on the song Flip It Up. Ngeluhi tells the story of someone who is underestimated by others but can rise up and prove that they are wrong. From the arrangement, you can briefly hear how Javanese gamelan musical instrument is present in between the thick R&B arrangements. Apart from the song, Javanese nuances are also present in the Tiara's attire for the artwork for the single by collaborating with Jember Fashion Carnival, Bubah Alfian as director, Lisa Ju, Atara Batik, and Torenda Indonesia. Meanwhile, the outfit for the music video was designed by Anso. Well, listener, let's enjoy Ngeluhi. Happy listening.

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1: Listener, West Sumatra is famous for its

savory and tasty culinary. West Sumatra foods are rich in spices. Besides savory culinary, West Sumatra also has delicious desserts, one of which is Bika cake. Bika stands from biskuit koto baru asli or new original koto biskuit. The biskuit is the traditional snack of Koto Baru City in West Sumatra. Sometimes the cake is also known with the name Kue Neraka Rasa Surga, which means the cake that looks like hell, but it tastes heavenly delicious. After preparing the batter of the cake, which is made from flour, coconut water, and sugar, the second step of making the cake is by pouring the batter to a pot. Before pouring the cake into the pot, we have to lay banana leaf and thick wood. The batter is baked by using firewood came from cinnamon trees. If you want to try Bika cake, you can buy it in Padang Raya Street, Bukit Tinggi. The price of the cake is affordable, namely it only costs 7,000 rupiah. You can also enjoy the cake with a cup of coffee.

0: Ate.
1: Voice of Indonesia.
2: Here is quote of the day. This is a country of the people, by the people, and for the people. A quote by Suharto. The second president of Indonesia, General Suharto, was known as the Indonesian father of development with assertiveness and many ideas. He played a role in carrying out planned development as well as taking care of food and agriculture issues. Not only concepting and planning everything, Suharto also went to the field to check the process of development. Listener, that's the word of the day from Voice of Indonesia.
3: In remote areas, our search. In urban areas, I was thrown away for no reason. Have you ever thought that I'm what a tree needs to live? I am what animals need to reproduce. I am what humans need to survive. Yes, I am water. Save me so that the earth and its content can continue to be sustainable.

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We present various programs for you: Diplomatic Forum, The Session, Indonesian Wonder, Miscellany, Let's Speak Bahasa Indonesia, Indonesian Pop and Regional Songs, International Musical Entertainment, as well as news and information about Indonesia and abroad. Voice of Indonesia, from Indonesia to the world.

Indonesia's diversity in tribes, culture, and tradition, which can be found from Sabang to Merauke until now, is still maintained. It is a God's gift that needs to continue to be preserved. Each tribe has its strong regional traditions instilled in everyday life and is guarded from generation to generation. Today, I'll invite you to the most eastern region in Indonesia, Papua, or to be precise, Digul District, an area directly adjacent to neighboring Papua New Guinea. Digul, not only known for its history of being the place for the exiling Indonesian freedom fighters, but it is also has a diverse culture and customs still well maintained until today. Among others is Amke Yaka, a unique tradition of one of the largest tribes in Digul, the Awuyu.

0: Aoyu is one of the five largest ethnic tribes in Digo, who inhabit the fastest area in the region. Although modernization has entered and much felt here yet, they still steadfastly uphold their culture and traditions in everyday life. One of them is the tradition of Amke Yaka, which means welcoming a new baby. It is a ceremony carried out by tribes members who belong to the same family to welcome the birth of a baby. This is observed every time a woman in the family is giving birth to a baby. When the labor time comes, the mother will be placed in a small house built by the husband and relatives, which in Aoyu is called Saka, as told by one of Aoyu tribal leaders, Nicolaus Mangge.
1: Her husband has made a special place, so there they go and live. She lives and gives birth there. We call it Saka. The one that he made, he left his former house, which is called Afang. So it is different from the Saka, which is made for the mother. After that, they will stay there with Mama Janda, providing food for them. She is the husband's sister, while his brother goes out looking for their meal. They stay there until their labor process is finished. This happens in the Saka.

0: during labor, an Aoyu mother is temporarily isolated in a small house or saka. However, she is being taken care of and treated carefully. She is fed by her husband's as well as her own relatives. A mother must observe certain abstinence and is forbidden to meet anybody during the period she is in saka until her relatives give her the green light to move to a larger house or afahang to join her family.
1: In particular, in our Aoyu culture or customs, she mustn't take a bath or a shower before the umbilical cord comes off. If she does, automatically the baby will be sick and the mother as well. So her parents must remind her or her husband who are living there until eventually they are told, yes, you can leave the saka and go to your own home or afahang.

0: presence of a baby would bring happiness into the family. The same thing goes for the Aoyu tribe. A baby, or amke, is a welcome with fanfare. All family members will gather in the house and have a big party around the fireplace, eating and drinking together to show their gratitude to the Lord.
1: It's so until at home. In particular, Sudha parents spend kinds of full cycle, grilled chicken ready. New day says today's the sa says sebentang later come. I may briefly return. Return it dorang Sudha ready to eat sama-sama. It to suppose they had a shower, eat together at the time, and that's when they customary to greet their little boy.

Every family who attends the festivities rejoices and takes part in the excitement. They carry the baby in turns, circling the fireplace, saying praises for the baby to sleep. It is in the hope that the child will become a good and useful person. The party with all the excitement over the birth of a new baby in the family might be finished, but the value of kinship and family among the Ayus are getting stronger. The growing process of the child now has become a shared responsibility of the whole tribe. For the Ayus, once a child has been accepted through the Amkeyaka, he or she has become part of the family.

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Today's Indonesian Wonder is featuring the beauty of Walanda Waterfall in Bandung, West Java. West Bandung has abundant natural tourism potential, and one of them is the Walanda Waterfall located in Gugunturan Citatah Village Cipatat Subdistrict, West Bandung Region C. This waterfall is one of the leading tourist attractions in Cipatat.

Walanda Waterfall has its own uniqueness because the water flows from a tunnel that is approximately 162 meters long and 8 to 10 meters high in diameter. The height of the Walanda Waterfall is approximately 20 meters and flows into the Cirawa River, which continues to connect to the Cimeta River. The Walanda Waterfall Tunnel has existed since the Dutch colonial era, built around 1889 to supply water for steam trains at Cipatat Station. The name Walanda is thought to come from the word Belanda, which means Dutch in Bahasa Indonesia, which is related to the construction of the Bandung-Cianjur railway line in the past.

In addition to having a waterfall that is hundreds of years old, their view of the green rice fields and the Cirawa River is also full of the history of ancient Bandung. Several facilities that have been built, such as the Rainbow Bridge, which is located right in front of the Walanda Waterfall, are also very suitable for photo spots. In addition to enjoying the scenery around the waterfall, you can also rest in the huts that have been provided. According to the manager of Curug Walanda or Walanda Waterfall, this tourist attraction will also build a spot for indigenous West Jawa or Sundanese art performances and traditional Sundanese musical instruments such as the Tarawangsa musical instrument and beluk performance. Tarawangsa is a stringed instrument that only has 2 to 3 strings. Meanwhile, Sundanese art beluk is a form of Sundanese vocal art that relies on vocal strength without musical accompaniment. Beluk artists are able to create beautiful and complex melodies using only their voices. The sounds produced are usually high-pitched and have distinctive curves.

Curug Walanda, Curug means waterfall, can easily be reached by car. From the center of Bandung to the location of Curug Walanda, it takes about 1.5 hours. And if you are from the city of Bandung, you can use the route towards Padalarang and then Cipatat. After parking your vehicle, you will have to walk about 20 minutes to the village road that passes the Bandung Cianjur Railway that is no longer operational. From the railway, it only takes 10 minutes to arrive at the location of Curug Walanda. If using a motorbike, visitors can go directly to the parking lot next to the waterfall. That was today's edition of Indonesian Wonder. Tomorrow we will meet again with another interesting topic. Bye now!

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1: VOI listener, today's edition of Traditional Song of Music Corner presents a song from West Java entitled Hayang Jajan. The song Hayang Jajan was composed by Nova Budiman. The song has been viral on social media TikTok in March 2024. It tells the story of a child who wants to ask for money to buy an internet quota. But his father, mother, brother or sister doesn't want to give it to him. Well, listener, let's enjoy the traditional song from West Java entitled Hayang Jajan by Mahesa. Enjoy!

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Here is the news first, the headlines. WIG 2026 connects Indonesian culinary products to global markets. And China donates 100 book titles to Indonesia's National Library. Here is the complete details. The Ministry of Tourism is developing gastronomy tourism by connecting Indonesia's culinary richness with industry players and markets through the Wonderful Indonesia Gastronomy or WIG 2026 series. Minister of Tourism Widianti Putri Wardana said in a statement issued in Jakarta on Saturday, October 3rd, that the government is bringing together industry players, chefs, practitioners, academics, and communities to discuss gastronomy from various perspectives. The initiative is being implemented by connecting regional culinary richness with industry and markets through various activities. She emphasized that gastronomy tourism goes beyond the experience of tasting food. It must be developed into an attraction that encourages travel while also generating sustainable economic benefits for communities. Efforts to connect gastronomy products with the market are being carried out through the Artisan Market held from October 2nd to 4th, 2026 at the Grand Hotel de Jogja. The event features 21 tenants from the Joglo Semar region and Jakarta, along with 13 collaborators participating in workshops, sharing sessions, and live cooking demonstration. The National Library of Indonesia, or Perpusnas, said a donation of 100 book titles from 11 Chinese publishing institutions would expand public access to information while strengthening cultural diplomacy through literacy. Speaking at a book handover ceremony in Jakarta on Saturday, head of the National Library, Aminuddin Aziz, said the donated titles had undergone a selection and curation process in accordance with the library's collection development principles. The process took into account user needs, accessibility, relevance, subject diversity, collection condition, and suitability as sources of information and reference materials. The donated collection covers a wide range of subjects. 32 titles consist of children's literature, picture books, and early childhood learning materials, while 19 titles focus on governance and international cooperation. The collection also includes 14 titles on classical literature, history, and academic studies, as well as 13 titles covering travel, regional culture, and popular reference materials. The donated collection will be managed in accordance with the National Library's regulations and collection management policies to ensure access for readers, students, researchers, academics, and the general public. Next news is coming from WCCE 2026, opens global market access for Indonesian brands. The Ministry of Creative Economy is inviting creative communities and brands in Jakarta to showcase their products and expand their access to global markets at the 2026 World Conference on Creative Economy or WCCE. Deputy Minister of Creative Economy Iren Umar said her office is offering opportunities for local brands to introduce their products through international delegate welcome packages. Umar said in a statement on Saturday that products from creative businesses interested in participating in the WCCE are required to incorporate the WCCE identity in their designs. The products must also provide a brief story, product name, and contact details for interested delegates in reaching the owners. This step is believed to increase collaboration opportunities, stimulate the growth of Indonesia's creative economy ecosystem, and expand the market for local products internationally. Let's moving on to our next news, where Indonesia eyes 5,600 tourist visits. Indonesia's participation in Tourism Expo Japan TEJ 2026 in Tokyo generated potential visits from 5,600 tourists, with estimated potential foreign exchange earnings of $7.168 million, according to the Ministry of Tourism. The Ministry's Deputy for Marketing, Nimade Ayu Martini, said in a statement on Friday, October 2nd, that TEJ 2026 was held from September 24th to 27th, 2026 at Tokyo Big Sight. The expo brought together participants from 40 countries
with approximately 400 co-exhibitors, 500 booths, and more than 44,000 visitors. The Ministry of Tourism also conducted a survey of 1,614 visitors to the wonderful Indonesia Pavilion. The results showed that 63.3% of respondents had never visited Indonesia, while 36.7% had previously traveled to Indonesia. Furthermore, the ministry is encouraging the development of tour packages combining Bali with several other destinations such as Labuan Bajo, Yogyakarta, Manado, Toba Lake, and Lombok. The Timau National Observatory in East Nusa Tenggara, managed by the National Research and Innovation Agency or BRIN, offers a strategic geographic advantage for the global scientific community in monitoring space debris. BRIN Space Research Center researcher Andre Pandi noted during an online astronomy discussion on Friday that the facility's location near the equator provides a much clearer view of the sky, benefiting astronomers. The operation of a 3.8-meter giant telescope at the observatory enables cross-observations with other astronomical facilities around the world, such as Switzerland's Zimmerwald Observatory. According to Pandi, intercontinental cooperation is vital because night falls at different times around the world, requiring continuous and uninterrupted satellite tracking. Next news is on ministry to link waste-based green energy to big industries. Environment Minister Jumhur Hidayat said the government is ready to connect green energy from regional waste processing with large industries as an alternative energy source. In a statement confirmed on Sunday, Hidayat explained that the step was taken so that waste processed into alternative fuel has clear buyers, allowing regional waste processing to run sustainably. According to him, buyers have also contacted the Environment Ministry, asking where such products are available so they can obtain them. One strategy is to combine waste processing from several districts so that volume is larger and per unit costs are lower, making it attractive to businesses. The minister expressed hope that waste management connected to the market will benefit all parties, from regional governments and managers to buyer industries. Let's moving on history, culture key to Indonesia's gastronomic tourism. The history and culture behind a dish are important elements in developing gastronomic tourism in Indonesia, alongside its flavor and the ingredients. Gastronomic tourism is not merely about serving food, but also about sharing stories, cultural experiences, and sustainable local food sources. The chairperson of the Yogyakarta Regional Tourism Promotion Agency, or BPPD, Gusti Kanjeng Ratu Bendara, said in a tourism ministry release on Sunday. Gusti Kanjeng Ratu Bendara said gastronomy is not merely about taste, but also an understanding of the philosophy and identity behind a dish. Well-documented historical records are one of the strengths of Yogyakarta's gastronomy. Last but not least, we have news from Indonesia-EU CEPA signing targeted this year. Coordinating Minister for Economic Affairs Erlangga Hartarto said the signing of the Indonesia-European Union Comprehensive Economic Partnership Agreement, or IEU-CEPA, is targeted for this year, so its implementation can begin in early 2027. Hartarto said in a statement on Saturday that this is because the IEU-CEPA is one of the important instruments for opening market access opportunities, increasing trade, and strengthening engagement between the business communities of Indonesia and the European Union, including Germany. In addition, Indonesia and Germany continue to strengthen economic and investment ties that have been established for more than seven decades. That was the news from Voice of Indonesia in Jakarta.

0: voice of Indonesia, from Indonesia to the world.
1: VOA listener, today's Music Corner presents a song by Tiara Andini. Tiara Anugrah Eka Setio Andini, better known as Tiara Andini, born in Jember, East Java, on September 23, 2001, is an Indonesian singer who started her career at a talent search event on a national private television station. She began 2024 by releasing a new single entitled Ngeluhi. This title is taken from Javanese, which means to exceed. Even though the title is in Javanese language, this song combines Javanese and English lyrics. Ngeluhi was produced by South Korean producer Hyuk Shin, who previously worked with Tiara on the song Flip It Up. Ngeluhi tells the story of someone who is underestimated by others but can rise up and prove that they are wrong. From the arrangement, you can briefly hear how Javanese gamelan musical instrument is present in between the thick R&B arrangements. Apart from the song, Javanese nuances are also present in the Tiara's attire for the artwork for the single by collaborating with Jember Fashion Carnival, Bubah Alfian as director, Lisa Ju, Atara Batik, and Torenda Indonesia. Meanwhile, the outfit for the music video was designed by Anso. Well, listener, let's enjoy Ngeluhi. Happy listening.

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1: Listener, West Sumatra is famous for its savory and tasty culinary. West Sumatra foods are rich in spices. Besides savory culinary, West Sumatra also has delicious desserts, one of which is Bika cake. Bika stands from biskuit koto baru asli or new original koto biskuit. The biskuit is the traditional snack of Koto Baru city in West Sumatra. Sometimes the cake is also known with the name Kue Naraka Rasa Surga, which means the cake that looks like hell, but it tastes heavenly delicious. After preparing the batter of the cake, which is made from flour, coconut water, and sugar, the second step of making the cake is by pouring the batter to a pot. Before pouring the cake into the pot, we have to lay banana leaf and thick wood. The batter is baked by using firewood came from cinnamon trees. If you want to try Bika cake, you can buy it in Padang Raya Street, Bukit Tinggi. The price of the cake is affordable, namely it only costs 7,000 rupiah. You can also enjoy the cake with a cup of coffee.

0: Voice of Indonesia.
1: Here is quote of the day. This is a country of the people, by the people, and for the people. A quote by Suharto. The second president of Indonesia, General Suharto, was known as the Indonesian father of development with assertiveness and many ideas. He played a role in carrying out planned development as well as taking care of food and agriculture issues. Not only concepting and planning everything, Suharto also went to the field to check the process of development. Listener, that's the word of the day from Voice of Indonesia.
2: In remote areas, our search. In urban areas, I was thrown away for no reason. Have you ever thought that I'm what a tree needs to live? I am what animals need to reproduce. I am what humans need to survive. Yes, I am water. Save me so that the earth and its content can continue to be sustainable.

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We present various programs for you: Diplomatic Forum, The Session, Indonesian Wonder, Miscellany, Let's Speak Bahasa Indonesia, Indonesian Pop and Regional Songs, International Musical Entertainment, as well as news and information about Indonesia and abroad. Voice of Indonesia, from Indonesia to the world.

Indonesia's diversity in tribes, culture, and tradition, which can be found from Sabang to Merauke until now, is still maintained. It is a God's gift that needs to continue to be preserved. Each tribe has its strong regional traditions instilled in everyday life and is guarded from generation to generation. Today, I'll invite you to the most eastern region in Indonesia, Papua, or to be precise, Digul District, an area directly adjacent to neighboring Papua New Guinea. Digul, not only known for its history of being the place for the exiling Indonesian freedom fighters, but it is also has a diverse culture and customs still well maintained until today. Among others is Amke Yaka, a unique tradition of one of the largest tribes in Digul, the Awuyu.

0: is one of the five largest ethnic tribes in Digo, who inhabit the fastest area in the region. Although modernization has entered and much felt here yet, they still steadfastly uphold their culture and traditions in everyday life. One of them is the tradition of Amkeyaka, which means welcoming a new baby. It is a ceremony carried out by tribes members who belong to the same family to welcome the birth of a baby. This is observed every time a woman in the family is giving birth to a baby. When the labor time comes, the mother will be placed in a small house built by the husband and relatives, which in Aoyu is called Saka, as told by one of Aoyu tribal leaders, Nicolaus Mange.
1: Her husband has made a special place, so there they go and live. She lives and gives birth there. We call it Saka. The one that he made, he left his former house, which is called Afang. So it is different from the Saka, which is made for the mother. After that, they will stay there with Mama Janda, providing food for them. She is the husband's sister, while his brother goes out, looking for their meal. They stay there until their labor process is finished. This happens in the Saka.

0: labor and Aoyu mother is temporarily isolated in a small house or saka. However, she has been taken care of and treated carefully. She is fed by her husband's as well as her own relatives. A mother must observe certain abstinence and is forbidden to meet anybody during the period she is in saka until her relatives give her the green light to move to a larger house or afahang to join her family.
1: In particular, in our Aoyu culture or customs, she mustn't take a bath or a shower before the umbilical cord comes off. If she does, automatically the baby will be sick and the mother as well. So her parents must remind her or her husband who are living there until eventually they are told, yes, you can leave the saka and go to your own home or afahang.

0: presence of a baby would bring happiness into the family. The same thing goes for the Awuyu tribe. A baby, or amke, is a welcome with fanfare. All family members will gather in the house and have a big party around the fireplace, eating and drinking together to show their gratitude to the Lord.
1: It's so until at home. In particular, Sudha parents spend kinds of full cycle, grilled chicken ready. New day says today's the sa says sebentang later come. I may briefly return. Return it dorang Sudha ready to eat sama-sama. It to suppose they had a shower, eat together at the time, and that's when they customary to greet their little boy.

Every family who attends the festivities rejoices and takes part in the excitement. They carry the baby in turns, circling the fireplace, saying praises for the baby to sleep. It is in the hope that the child will become a good and useful person. The party with all the excitement over the birth of a new baby in the family might be finished, but the value of kinship and family among the Ayus are getting stronger. The growing process of the child now has become a shared responsibility of the whole tribe. For the Ayus, once a child has been accepted through the Amkeyaka, he or she has become part of the family.

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Today's Indonesian Wonder is featuring the beauty of Walanda Waterfall in Bandung, West Java. West Bandung has abundant natural tourism potential, and one of them is the Walanda Waterfall located in Gugunturan Citatah Village Cipatat Subdistrict, West Bandung Region C. This waterfall is one of the leading tourist attractions in Cipatat.

Walanda Waterfall has its own uniqueness because the water flows from a tunnel that is approximately 162 meters long and 8 to 10 meters high in diameter. The height of the Walanda Waterfall is approximately 20 meters and flows into the Cirawa River, which continues to connect to the Cimeta River. The Walanda Waterfall Tunnel has existed since the Dutch colonial era, built around 1889 to supply water for steam trains at Cipatat Station. The name Walanda is thought to come from the word Belanda, which means Dutch in Bahasa Indonesia, which is related to the construction of the Bandung-Cianjur railway line in the past.

In addition to having a waterfall that is hundreds of years old, the view of the green rice fields and the Cirawa River is also full of the history of ancient Bandung. Several facilities that have been built, such as the Rainbow Bridge, which is located right in front of the Walanda Waterfall, are also very suitable for photo spots. In addition to enjoying the scenery around the waterfall, you can also rest in the huts that have been provided. According to the manager of Curug Walanda or Walanda Waterfall, this tourist attraction will also build a spot for indigenous West Jawa or Sundanese art performances and traditional Sundanese musical instruments such as the Tarawangsa musical instrument and beluk performance. Tarawangsa is a stringed instrument that only has 2 to 3 strings. Meanwhile, Sundanese art beluk is a form of Sundanese vocal art that relies on vocal strength without musical accompaniment. Beluk artists are able to create beautiful and complex melodies using only their voices. The sounds produced are usually high-pitched and have distinctive curves.

Curug Walanda, Curug means waterfall, can easily be reached by car. From the center of Bandung to the location of Curug Walanda, it takes about 1.5 hours. And if you are from the city of Bandung, you can use the route towards Padalarang and then Citatah. After parking your vehicle, you will have to walk about 20 minutes to the village road that passes the Bandung Cianjur Railway that is no longer operational. From the railway, it only takes 10 minutes to arrive at the location of Curug Walanda. If using a motorbike, visitors can go directly to the parking lot next to the waterfall. That was today's edition of Indonesian Wonder. Tomorrow we will meet again with another interesting topic. Bye now!

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1: VOI listener, today's edition of Traditional Song of Music Corner presents a song from West Java entitled Hayang Jajan. The song Hayang Jajan was composed by Nova Budiman. The song has been viral on social media TikTok in March 2024. It tells the story of a child who wants to ask for money to buy an internet quota. But his father, mother, brother or sister doesn't want to give it to him. Well, listener, let's enjoy the traditional song from West Java entitled Hayang Jajan by Mahesa. Enjoy!

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Here is the news first, the headlines. WIG 2026 connects Indonesian culinary products to global markets. And China donates 100 book titles to Indonesia's National Library. Here is the complete details. The Ministry of Tourism is developing gastronomy tourism by connecting Indonesia's culinary richness with industry players and markets through the Wonderful Indonesia Gastronomy or WIG 2026 series. Minister of Tourism Widianti Putri Wardana said in a statement issued in Jakarta on Saturday, October 3rd, that the government is bringing together industry players, chefs, practitioners, academics, and communities to discuss gastronomy from various perspectives. The initiative is being implemented by connecting regional culinary richness with industry and markets through various activities. She emphasized that gastronomy tourism goes beyond the experience of tasting food. It must be developed into an attraction that encourages travel while also generating sustainable economic benefits for communities. Efforts to connect gastronomy products with the market are being carried out through the Artisan Market held from October 2nd to 4th, 2026 at the Grand Hotel de Jogja. The event features 21 tenants from the Joglo Semar region and Jakarta, along with 13 collaborators participating in workshops, sharing sessions, and live cooking demonstration. The National Library of Indonesia, or PERPUSNAS, said a donation of 100 book titles from 11 Chinese publishing institutions would expand public access to information while strengthening cultural diplomacy through literacy. Speaking at a book handover ceremony in Jakarta on Saturday, head of the National Library, Aminuddin Aziz, said the donated titles had undergone a selection and curation process in accordance with the library's collection development principles. The process took into account user needs, accessibility, relevance, subject diversity, collection condition, and suitability as sources of information and reference materials. The donated collection covers a wide range of subjects. 32 titles consist of children's literature, picture books, and early childhood learning materials, while 19 titles focus on governance and international cooperation. The collection also includes 14 titles on classical literature, history, and academic studies, as well as 13 titles covering travel, regional culture, and popular reference materials. The donated collection will be managed in accordance with the National Library's regulations and collection management policies to ensure access for readers, students, researchers, academics, and the general public. Next news is coming from WCCE 2026, opens global market access for Indonesian brands. The Ministry of Creative Economy is inviting creative communities and brands in Jakarta to showcase their products and expand their access to global markets at the 2026 World Conference on Creative Economy or WCCE. Deputy Minister of Creative Economy Iren Umar said her office is offering opportunities for local brands to introduce their products through international delegate welcome packages. Umar said in a statement on Saturday that products from creative businesses interested in participating in the WCCE are required to incorporate the WCCE identity in their designs. The products must also provide a brief story, product name, and contact details for interested delegates in reaching the owners. This step is believed to increase collaboration opportunities, stimulate the growth of Indonesia's creative economy ecosystem, and expand the market for local products internationally. Let's move on to our next news, where Indonesia eyes 5,600 tourist visits. Indonesia's participation in Tourism Expo Japan TEJ 2026 in Tokyo generated potential visits from 5,600 tourists with estimated potential foreign exchange earnings of $7.168 million, according to the Ministry of Tourism. The Ministry's Deputy for Marketing, Nima De Ayu Martini, said in a statement on Friday, October 2nd, that TEJ 2026 was held from September 24th to 27th, 2026 at Tokyo Big Sight.
The expo brought together participants from 40 countries with approximately 400 co-exhibitors, 500 booths, and more than 44,000 visitors. The Ministry of Tourism also conducted a survey of 1,614 visitors to the wonderful Indonesia Pavilion. The results showed that 63.3% of respondents had never visited Indonesia, while 36.7% had previously traveled to Indonesia. Furthermore, the ministry is encouraging the development of tour packages combining Bali with several other destinations such as Labuan Bajo, Yogyakarta, Manado, Toba Lake, and Lombok. The Timau National Observatory in East Nusa Tenggara, managed by the National Research and Innovation Agency, or BRIN, offers a strategic geographic advantage for the global scientific community in monitoring space debris. BRIN Space Research Center researcher Andre Pandi noted during an online astronomy discussion on Friday that the facility's location near the equator provides a much clearer view of the sky, benefiting astronomers. The operation of a 3.8-meter giant telescope at the observatory enables cross-observations with other astronomical facilities around the world, such as Switzerland's Zimmerwald Observatory. According to Pandi, intercontinental cooperation is vital because night falls at different times around the world, requiring continuous and uninterrupted satellite tracking. Next news is on ministry to link waste-based green energy to big industries. Environment Minister Jumhur Hidayat said the government is ready to connect green energy from regional waste processing with large industries as an alternative energy source. In a statement confirmed on Sunday, Hidayat explained that the step was taken so that waste processed into alternative fuel has clear buyers, allowing regional waste processing to run sustainably. According to him, buyers have also contacted the Environment Ministry, asking where such products are available so they can obtain them. One strategy is to combine waste processing from several districts so that volume is larger and per unit costs are lower, making it attractive to businesses. The minister expressed hope that waste management connected to the market will benefit all parties, from regional governments and managers to buyer industries. Let's moving on history, culture key to Indonesia's gastronomic tourism. The history and culture behind a dish are important elements in developing gastronomic tourism in Indonesia, alongside its flavor and the ingredients. Gastronomic tourism is not merely about serving food, but also about sharing stories, cultural experiences, and sustainable local food sources. The chairperson of the Yogyakarta Regional Tourism Promotion Agency, or BPPD, Gusti Kanjeng Ratu Bendara, said in a tourism ministry release on Sunday. Gusti Kanjeng Ratu Bendara said gastronomy is not merely about taste, but also an understanding of the philosophy and identity behind a dish. Well-documented historical records are one of the strengths of Yogyakarta's gastronomy. Last but not least, we have news from Indonesia-EU SEPA signing targeted this year. Coordinating Minister for Economic Affairs Erlangga Hartarto said the signing of the Indonesia-European Union Comprehensive Economic Partnership Agreement, or IEU-SEPA, is targeted for this year, so its implementation can begin in early 2027. Hartarto said in a statement on Saturday that this is because the IEU-SEPA is one of the important instruments for opening market access opportunities, increasing trade, and strengthening engagement between the business communities of Indonesia and the European Union, including Germany. In addition, Indonesia and Germany continue to strengthen economic and investment ties that have been established for more than seven decades. That was the news from Voice of Indonesia in Jakarta.

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1: VOA listener, today's Music Corner presents a song by Tiara Andini. Tiara Anugrah Eka Setio Andini, better known as Tiara Andini, born in Jember, East Java, on September 23, 2001, is an Indonesian singer who started her career at a talent search event on a national private television station. She began 2024 by releasing a new single entitled Ngeluihi. This title is taken from Javanese, which means to exceed. Even though the title is in Javanese language, this song combines Javanese and English lyrics. Ngeluihi was produced by South Korean producer Hyuk Shin, who previously worked with Tiara on the song Flip It Up. Ngeluihi tells the story of someone who is underestimated by others but can rise up and prove that they are wrong. From the arrangement, you can briefly hear how Javanese gamelan musical instrument is present in between the thick R&B arrangements. Apart from the song, Javanese nuances are also present in the Tiara's attire for the artwork for the single by collaborating with Jember Fashion Carnival, Bubah Alfian as director, Lisa Ju, Atara Batik, and Torenda Indonesia. Meanwhile, the outfit for the music video was designed by Anso. Well, listener, let's enjoy Ngeluihi. Happy listening.

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1: Listener, West Sumatra is famous for its savory and tasty culinary. West Sumatra foods are rich in spices. Besides savory culinary, West Sumatra also has delicious desserts, one of which is Bika cake. Bika stands from biskuit koto baru asli or new original koto biskuit. The biskuit is the traditional snack of Koto Baru City in West Sumatra. Sometimes the cake is also known with the name Kue Naraka Rasa Surga, which means the cake that looks like hell, but it is this heavenly delicious. After preparing the batter of the cake, which is made from flour, coconut water, and sugar, the second step of making the cake is by pouring the batter to a pot. Before pouring the cake into the pot, we have to lay banana leaf and thick wood. The batter is baked by using firewood came from cinnamon trees. If you want to try Bika cake, you can buy it in Padang Raya Street, Bukit Tinggi. The price of the cake is affordable, namely it only costs 7,000 rupiah. You can also enjoy the cake with a cup of coffee.

0: Voice of Indonesia.
1: Here is quote of the day. This is a country of the people, by the people, and for the people. A quote by Suharto. The second president of Indonesia, General Suharto, was known as the Indonesian father of development with assertiveness and many ideas. He played a role in carrying out planned development as well as taking care of food and agriculture issues. Not only concepting and planning everything, Suharto also went to the field to check the process of development. Listener, that's the word of the day from Voice of Indonesia.
2: In remote areas, our search. In urban areas, I was thrown away for no reason. Have you ever thought that I'm what a tree needs to live? I am what animals need to reproduce. I am what humans need to survive. Yes, I am water. Save me so that the earth and its content can continue to be sustainable.

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We present various programs for you: Diplomatic Forum, The Session, Indonesian Wonder, Miscellany, Let's Speak Bahasa Indonesia, Indonesian Pop and Regional Songs, International Musical Entertainment, as well as news and information about Indonesia and abroad. Voice of Indonesia, from Indonesia to the world.

Indonesia's diversity in tribes, culture, and tradition, which can be found from Sabang to Merauke until now, is still maintained. It is a God's gift that needs to continue to be preserved. Each tribe has its strong regional traditions instilled in everyday life and is guarded from generation to generation. Today, I'll invite you to the most eastern region in Indonesia, Papua, or to be precise, Digul District, an area directly adjacent to neighboring Papua New Guinea. Digul, not only known for its history of being the place for the exiling Indonesian freedom fighters, but it is also has a diverse culture and customs still well maintained until today. Among others is Amke Yaka, a unique tradition of one of the largest tribes in Digul, the Awuyu.

0: Aoyu is one of the five largest ethnic tribes in Digo, who inhabit the fastest area in the region. Although modernization has entered and much felt here yet, they still steadfastly uphold their culture and traditions in everyday life. One of them is the tradition of Amkeyaka, which means welcoming a new baby. It is a ceremony carried out by tribes members who belong to the same family to welcome the birth of a baby. This is observed every time a woman in the family is giving birth to a baby. When the labor time comes, the mother will be placed in a small house built by the husband and relatives, which in Aoyu is called Saka, as told by one of Aoyu tribal leaders, Nicolaus Mange.
1: Her husband has made a special place, so there they go and live. She lives and gives birth there. We call it Saka. The one that he made, he left his former house, which is called Afang. So it is different from the Saka, which is made for the mother. After that, they will stay there with Mama Janda, providing food for them. She is the husband's sister, while his brother goes out looking for their meal. They stay there until their labor process is finished. This happens in the Saka.

0: During labor, an Aoyu mother is temporarily isolated in a small house or saka. However, she is being taken care of and treated carefully. She is fed by her husband's as well as her own relatives. A mother must observe certain abstinence and is forbidden to meet anybody during the period she is in saka until her relatives give her the green light to move to a larger house or afahang to join her family.
1: In particular, in our Aoyu culture or customs, she mustn't take a bath or a shower before the umbilical cord comes off. If she does, automatically the baby will be sick and the mother as well. So her parents must remind her or her husband who are living there until eventually they are told, yes, you can leave the saka and go to your own home or afahang.

0: presence of a baby would bring happiness into the family. The same thing goes for the Awuyu tribe. A baby, or amke, is a welcome with fanfare. All family members will gather in the house and have a big party around the fireplace, eating and drinking together to show their gratitude to the Lord.
1: It's so until at home. In particular, Sudha parents spend kinds of whole sago, grilled chicken ready. New day says today's the sa says sebentang later come. I may briefly return. Return it dorang Sudha ready to eat sama-sama. Itu suppose they had a shower, eat together at the time, and that's when they customary to greet their little boy.

Every family who attends the festivities rejoices and takes part in the excitement. They carry the baby in turns, circling the fireplace, saying praises for the baby to sleep. It is in the hope that the child will become a good and useful person. The party with all the excitement over the birth of a new baby in the family might be finished, but the value of kinship and family among the Ayus are getting stronger. The growing process of the child now has become a shared responsibility of the whole tribe. For the Ayus, once the child has been accepted through the Amkeyaka, he or she has become part of the family.

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Today's Indonesian Wonder is featuring the beauty of Walanda Waterfall in Bandung, West Java. West Bandung has abundant natural tourism potential, and one of them is the Walanda Waterfall located in Gugunturan Citatah Village Cipatat Sub-District, West Bandung Region C. This waterfall is one of the leading tourist attractions in Cipatat.

Walanda Waterfall has its own uniqueness because the water flows from a tunnel that is approximately 162 meters long and 8 to 10 meters high in diameter. The height of the Walanda Waterfall is approximately 20 meters and flows into the Cirawa River, which continues to connect to the Cibeta River. The Walanda Waterfall Tunnel has existed since the Dutch colonial era, built around 1889 to supply water for steam trains at Cipatat Station. The name Walanda is thought to come from the word Belanda, which means Dutch in Bahasa Indonesia, which is related to the construction of the Bandung-Cianjur railway line in the past.

In addition to having a waterfall that is hundreds of years old, their view of the green rice fields and the Cirawa River is also full of the history of ancient Bandung. Several facilities that have been built, such as the Rainbow Bridge, which is located right in front of the Walanda Waterfall, are also very suitable for photo spots. In addition to enjoying the scenery around the waterfall, you can also rest in the huts that have been provided. According to the manager of Curug Walanda or Walanda Waterfall, this tourist attraction will also build a spot for indigenous West Jawa or Sundanese art performances and traditional Sundanese musical instruments such as the Tarawangsa musical instrument and beluk performance. Tarawangsa is a stringed instrument that only has 2 to 3 strings. Meanwhile, Sundanese art beluk is a form of Sundanese vocal art that relies on vocal strength without musical accompaniment. Beluk artists are able to create beautiful and complex melodies using only their voices. The sounds produced are usually high-pitched and have distinctive curves.

Curug Walanda, Curug means waterfall, can easily be reached by car. From the center of Bandung to the location of Curug Walanda, it takes about 1.5 hours. And if you are from the city of Bandung, you can use the route towards Padalarang and then Citatah. After parking your vehicle, you will have to walk about 20 minutes to the village road that passes the Bandung Cianjur Railway that is no longer operational. From the railway, it only takes 10 minutes to arrive at the location of Curug Walanda. If using a motorbike, visitors can go directly to the parking lot next to the waterfall. That was today's edition of Indonesian Wonder. Tomorrow we will meet again with another interesting topic. Bye now!

0: voice of Indonesia. From Indonesia to the world.
1: VOI listener, today's edition of Traditional Song of Music Corner presents a song from West Java entitled Hayang Jajan. The song Hayang Jajan was composed by Nova Budiman. The song has been viral on social media TikTok in March 2024. It tells the story of a child who wants to ask for money to buy an internet quota. But his father, mother, brother or sister doesn't want to give it to him. Well, listener, let's enjoy the traditional song from West Java entitled Hayang Jajan by Mahesa. Enjoy!

This is Voice of Indonesia with the news. First, the headline. Indonesia surpasses Asian target with 39 medals. Minister pushes Republic Indonesia-China higher education industry collaboration. And now the news in details. Team Indonesia's chief de mission, Dotua Pasaribu, said the red and white contingent surpassed the medal target set by the Youth and Sport Ministry at the 2026 Aichi Nagoya Asian Games. Quoted from Antara, Indonesia ended its campaign at the Asian Games with 39 medals, consisting of 5 golds, 11 silvers, and 23 bronze, surpassing the ministry's target of 4 gold medals. The haul placed Indonesia 16th in the final standings of the Aichi Nagoya Asian Games. Indonesia's Higher Education, Science and Technology Minister Brian Yuliarto has called for a stronger collaboration between Indonesia universities, research institution and industry with the China's Tsinghua University to accelerate innovation and develop solutions for public needs. Quoted from Antara, speaking at the China Southeast Asia Forum on Higher Education and Industry Cooperation 2026 in Bali on Sunday, Yuliarto said the cooperation could include joint research, academic exchanges, talent developments, and degree programs. And that was Newsline.

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0: In April, the novelist Arundhati Roy wrote an essay entitled "The Pandemic is a Portal," in which she argued that the pandemic presents us with an unparalleled opportunity to reimagine our future. Forrest Whitaker reads her words.
1: Whatever it is, coronavirus has made the mighty kneel and brought the world to a halt like nothing else could. Our minds are still racing back and forth, longing for a return to normality, trying to stitch our future to our past and refusing to acknowledge the rupture. But the rupture exists. And in the midst of this terrible despair, it offers us a chance to rethink the doomsday machine we have built for ourselves. Nothing could be worse than a return to normality. Historically, pandemics have forced humans to break with the past and imagine the world anew. This one is no different. It's a portal, a gateway between one world and the next. We could choose to walk through it, dragging the carcasses of our prejudice and hatred, our avarice, our data banks and dead ideas, or we can walk through it lightly. With little luggage, ready to imagine another world, and ready to fight for it.
0: Amina Mohammed, Deputy Secretary General of the UN.
2: There's a certain outrage for injustice right now in every sphere. I think we're at a moment where COVID perhaps has helped us realize that there is an intergenerational transition and that young people now are waking up to the calls that we've had from my generation, which have said, look, this is the opportunity you've got to make things change. And they are rising up, and that we are bringing young people to the table now, not as a token, but to help us shape and to take that baton, to take up the gauntlet and to move forward. People fighting for justice, but fighting for your justice, not just mine. And to see that without your justice, mine won't be fulfilled either.
3: Thank you for the invitation here today to talk about my big brother. The world knows him as George, but I called him Perry.
0: In June, George Floyd's brother, Philonis, gave testimony to the U.S. House Judiciary Committee.
3: Yesterday, we laid him to rest. It was the hardest thing I ever had to do. I'm the big brother now, so it's my job to comfort my brothers and my sisters, Perry's kids, and everyone who loved him. And that's a lot of people. I couldn't take care of George that day he was killed, but maybe by speaking with you today, I can make sure that his death would not be in vain. To make sure that he is more than another face on a t-shirt, more than another name on a list that won't stop growing. I'm here to ask you to make it stop. George called for help and he was ignored. Please listen to the call ringing out the streets across the world. People of all backgrounds, genders and races have come together to demand change. The people marching in the streets are telling you enough is enough.

0: To the leaders, the people elected you to speak for them, to make positive change, you have the opportunity to make your names mean something too. If his death ends up changing the world for the better, and I think it will, then he died as he lived. It is on you to make sure his death is not in vain. I didn't get the chance to say goodbye to Perry while he was here. I was robbed of that. But I know he's looking down at us now. Perry, look up at what you did. Big brother, you changed the world. I hope you can rest in peace with power.
1: After the genocide and destruction of the Second World War, the United Nations was founded. Enshrined in its charter was the fact that all people are equal and entitled to the same respect, justice, and human rights. This remains a simple truth, and yet across the globe, this struggle is still being fought. Amina Mohammed, Deputy Secretary General of the UN.
2: The more we've seen poverty and inequality, hunger, conflict, the more we understand that it is about the person that could be left behind. And so it's really important that we don't leave anyone behind. And we ask ourselves, country by country, community, region, the world, who are the no ones? And they're defined in many different ways depending where you're coming from. And so, you know, discrimination, exclusion, all of that provides fodder for instability in the world. And we know that everyone has a right to a life of dignity.
3: Listener, today's Music Corner presents a song from Paul Partohap. Paulus Andreas Partohap Silalahi, or better known as Paul Partohap, is an Indonesian singer and musician born on April 30, 1993. He's also known as the husband of Gita Savitri, Indonesian YouTuber and influencer. Paul began his music career in a debut single featuring Gita called Seandainya, or If Only, released in 2017. After that, he kept releasing more songs. On November 19, 2024, Paul Partohap released a new single titled Vitamin U, which goes viral in social media, including on TikTok. This song is the second release after the full album launching, Lover's Atlas. Paul writes Vitamin U along with Khalisha Ishana, who also becomes the producer. Just like the other songs, Paul writes the song lyrics inspired by his wife, Gita Savitri. Well, listener, let's enjoy the song Vitamin U by Paul Partohap. Enjoy!

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1: Poverty and inequality, they are universal. They undermine every society everywhere. But poverty is not natural. It is man-made. So poverty is not inevitable. It is an area where the world has made huge progress in the past few decades. Just 30 years ago, there were 1.9 billion people living in extreme poverty, but that number has been transformed. In 2015, it fell to 734 million. That's over a billion people lifted out of poverty.
2: A billion people out of poverty is amazing.
1: Amina Mohammed, Deputy Secretary General of the UN.
2: It was across the world we lifted people out of poverty. Across the world, more kids got into education. As across the world, maternal mortality was reduced. Across the world today, not many people will be left without access to a mobile phone. And what that has done to empower them to access to education, to a livelihood, is huge.
1: But still, almost 10% of the human race are living unbelievably harsh lives. This is largely determined by their circumstances at birth, and these high levels of inequalities work against better opportunities for all. Opportunities that could change the world.
3: The world is filled with inequality. While we are all floating

0: had a sneaky kind of suspicion that there was a special relationship between children and computers that perhaps we were not aware of. So one day I tried an experiment. I made an opening in the boundary wall that separated my offices from the slum. And then I fixed a computer into the boundary wall so that from the other side of the wall, you could see the computer and a touchpad. And on the first day, we saw this 8-year-old boy teaching a 6-year-old girl how to surf. Now, how on earth did he figure that out? How did he know what the computer was doing 3 months after I had first put their computer in the wall? Children said they wanted a faster processor and a better mouse. I asked them, how on earth do you know these words? Where did you learn this from? And they said, well, you've left a machine here that speaks only in English, so we had no option but to learn the language. Easy, isn't it? I repeated the hole-in-the-wall experiment for 5 years across the length and breadth of India. We have an enormous potential of what children can achieve together if we let them.
1: There is potential everywhere. We just have to unlock it.
2: Actor and UNDP Goodwill Ambassador Michelle Yeoh.
1: A huge amount depends on where public money is spent. More of it must urgently go into health, into giving everyone a safety net. There is a revolution that is happening in education, global digital literacy, connecting every school, every person to the internet. This can be done. The recovery from COVID must lead to an economy that works for everyone. Let's start with tax. We have widespread tax concessions, tax avoidance, and tax evasion, which means that there's so much less money for all the crucial things: health, education, social protection, green jobs. Many developing countries are weighed down by historical debts, spending more money on debt repayments than they are spending on healthcare and improving their own people's lives. And then there's the importance of global investment in peace. More and more, the poorest countries in the world are those countries where conflicts and violence tear apart people's lives and chances. The peace dividend for the world is immeasurable.
2: That's why, in March, the UN Secretary General called for a global ceasefire.
1: And we must break the vicious cycle of corruption and increase the power of the people to keep check on the people in power, a strong civil society, a free, independent media, and responsible social media platforms that encourage healthy debate. Equality unleashes the potential of everyone to improve their own lives and contribute to the lives of everyone else.

Tumbak is one of the villages located at Tumbak Island, Tumbak Village, Posumaen Sub-District, Southeast Minahasa, North Sulawesi. Tumbak Island is an uninhabited island. The name of Tumbak is an acronym which means mangrove tree because there are a lot of mangrove trees growing at the village. The trip to the village from Manado City takes around 3 hours. The village has amazing panorama and wonderful attractions. We recommend you to stay at the island for 2 days to truly enjoy the best experiences there.

One of the features of Tumbak Island is its white sand. The crystal clear and blue ocean looks incredibly beautiful. The clearness of the water makes the coral reefs under the sea visible from the surface. If you want to explore the underwater beauty of Tumbak, we suggest you to rent a cottage near the mangrove forest. The distance between the village and the cottage, which is located in the middle of the sea, only takes 10 minutes by taking boat.

Visitors who come to island will be fascinated by the wonderful scenery. You can also witness the beautiful sunrise and sunset from the cottage. In addition, you can also do snorkeling from the cottage because there are various snorkeling spots near the cottage. There are also many kinds of sea creatures such as fish and starfish. If you are capable enough of doing snorkeling and diving, you can explore a 300 meter sea fan forest with a width of 3 to 6 meters.

However, if you still have no experience in snorkeling and diving, you can hire a guide who will help you. You can also try different experience by snorkeling at night. The beach also offers other activities for tourists such as fishing, diving, and exploring mangrove forest. In addition, you can also enjoy the tasty baked fish surrounding

0: yang jaya di lautan.
1: Those who were victorious at the sea is the first millennium were the Indonesian people, the Malays, none of Chinese who sailed. It was only after South could no longer access the Silk Route by land that they looked for trade routes by sea. That was in the 11th or 12th century. Before that, no, there weren't Chinese who sailed. Aren't you afraid of 8 to 9 meter waves? He said that to me. I said that in Indonesia, I've never seen waves of 9 meters. I want to see it. And he immediately shook hands with me. That's it, sir. That's it.
0: Kalau istilah pinisi itu sepertinya muncul pada abad ke-19, sekitarnya tahun 1830-an, 40-an.
1: Period around the 19th century in around 1830 to 40, and it refers to a type of sail that actually comes from Europe, which imitates the international term schooner catch or calf catch, which means a sail that is installed in the direction of the bow of the boat. It seems that these sails were first used in the western regions of the archipelago, such as Riau, Belitung, etc. Until the end of the 19th century, this type of sail was increasingly used towards the east. So the sail also arrived in Sulawesi, and here the sail was changed, which we know now as the Finnish sail.
0: Jenis layar itu makin banyak digunakan, makin ke arah timur, sehingga akhirnya ide layarnya itu juga tiba di Sulawesi. Dan di sini pun layarnya diubah sedemikian rupa sehingga menjadi yang kita sekarang mengenali sebagai layar penisi.
1: Indonesian people are challenged to become more resilient in facing life at sea. One of the communities that is able to run a shipping system and build ships is the Bulukumba community. However, the term Finisi became known in the 1950s.
0: Istilah Finisi itu secara umum baru muncul dalam cetakan, koran, dan sebagainya.
1: The term Finisi generally only appeared in printing like newspapers and so on in the early 50s of the 20th century. In 1960, the administration of the first Indonesian president Soekarno held a competition for boats to carry copra from Sulawesi to Jakarta. And in the newspaper, a question still arose about what Finisi boat is, because the term Finisi was not yet known to people at that time. Because in the fact, in the records of harbor master and so on, boats like that were still called palari. There was palari Solompong, there was palari Tongkong. The terms Finisi started being known in the 80s, especially after the Finisi was brought to Vancouver. And there, the boats which were previously called palari were then called Finisi. So the term Finisi, which now we really take pride in, is actually a creation after the Finisi no longer existed.
0: Terutama setelah ada Finisi Nusantara yang dibawa ke Vancouver, dan di situ, di Singapura misalnya, perahu-perahu yang sebelumnya dinamakan palari itu mulai dinamakan Finisi. 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
1: Arab. People's memory are not very accurate, and there are stories that the first such boat in Arab was in 1900, but no one remembers who built it, for whom, and so on. And until World War II, in the Dutch newspaper and the harbor master reports and so on, all projects like they were recorded as palari. So the use of the word Finisi is something new, something that hasn't been around for too long, but with the motor and Indonesian sailing boats, all of that disappeared in the 70s. This is a memory that people are quite proud of. When Finisi Nusantara was brought to Vancouver and more travel companies from abroad ordered boats like that. The term Spinisi was brought back as a proud memory of boat builders and sailors from the archipelago. The use of the word Pinisi to generalize all types of boats is actually a deflation of Indonesia's boat manufacturing wealth, because in Indonesia there are hundreds of types of boats and they all have their own names.
0: Istilah Pinisi itu diangkat kembali sebagai suatu ya ingatan kebanggaan pembuat perahu dan pelayar dari Ponto Bahari itu. 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
1: Pinisi became known worldwide since its first expedition to Vancouver, Canada in 1986, where one of the crew members is still sailing today.
2: Mungkin dari awal, saya waktu itu yang saya cerita tadi,
1: at that time, from the start, I remember it was in 85 when my team entered Galangan, and then I said I wanted to come to Canada. I hadn't applied yet. Finally, after a long time, Mr. Felipe, a Frenchman who was watching us as a witness who accepted the people, I said that you're going home, right? And at that time, many of others didn't come. I went first. So then he said, do you want to come to Canada? And I said, yes, sir, if you still need more people. Then he said, you're not afraid of waves 8 to 9 meters, he said, the same to me. Then I said, in Indonesia, I've never seen 9 meters wave. I wanted to see it. We immediately shook hands, so it was a deal. At that time, I was on the machine and also on the sail. There were also 4 people from Tanah Biru also come with me. I asked to this Navy man, how many meters are the waves? Oh, this is only 7 meters. How is the 10 meters one like? I said. Relying on 2 masts and 7 developed sails called Pinisi, the wind has been the main force for Indonesian sailors since the 12th century to sail to their destination. If we sail, we just play with the sails according to the wind. Maybe there will be a change in the wind for several hours, like here yesterday. Sailing without wind for 2 hours could take one day because of the wind. Well, if you use an engine, you can calculate the speed and at what time we will arrive. Well, if we just play with the sails, we cannot predict when we will arrive.
2: Kapal Pinisi di Banang ini asalnya dari Arab, dulu pun Pak, Sulawesi Selatan.
1: The Spinisi ship was built originally from Arabulukumba, South Sulawesi. Starting from the year before independence in 1945, after independence, it already existed before. From generation to generation, we have been able to make this ship without any finished drawings. It has been passed down from our ancestors until now. We do it without any technical knowledge. It is just based on experience, and it is recognized throughout the world.
2: Dan di segi pengalaman saja, nah, diakui oleh seluruh dunia. Kalau dengan finishnya 1 jam lebih.
1: With the Pinisi, it took more than a year, but this time we make it on the Losari Beach. It is the fastest one because in just 2 months and a half, has been like this with 2 units with 25 people working. Yes, iron wood, BT wood, and teak wood. It only needs 3 types of wood in terms of its strength. In the sea, you can make just any kinds of wood. I used to have finishing made from BT wood, but the scarcity of BT wood forced me to use it only for the ship rooms. Now I cannot do it anymore. The deck is made of teak wood.
2: Sekarang tidak bisa lagi karena sudah berkurang. Bisa untuk patah tulang. Deknya ini kayu jati. Minas, papang papangnya disusun, satu-satu.
1: The shoots, the planks are arranged one by one. Then they go up here. After the body is finished, then the tusks are installed. Once the tusks are installed, the road is installed, the bottom is then the gutter, then the floor, then the room. The room has all the walls and partitions made. After this, it has been put on the hub. This is lowered, and the mast is made. The mast is then put on the hose rope. The mast rope, then the sail is put on. That's it.
2: Tali seling, tali tian, nampak belakang, baru pasang layarnya, begitu.
1: The system and calculation for making Finnish sailing ships have been known to people of Arab village Bulukumba since 19th century. However, according to a research conducted by German historian Horst Lippner, only 12 Lemo-Lemo people knew the shipbuilding system. The system is named Tatatalu.
2: Itu dari rumusnya begini. Kita ini ahli
1: That's the formula. So this is how we are ships experts, Wandi Talupi. The important thing is that we know the length, width, and height, that this is 6 meters, the length is 30 meters, the height is 3 meters. They keep installing it, and then it will be right when it hits 6 meters. Indeed, we already have experience in that aspect, without saying that it is balanced. It is already balanced because it is our technique, our experience, so that it is a precise up to 6 meters without any writing about so many or so. Each one works, each one is an expert.
0: Ada satu hal dan itu intinya dari warisan dunia itu, yaitu
1: there is one thing that is essence of world heritage, namely what we can call a formula for making it. Many people say that boats are made without drawings and so on, and that is actually not true. There is a formula that is not made into a drawing, but made into various sizes which are recorded above the gorge. There are various bangli that are used with signs that determine the measurements, for example, the location of the pegs in the hull, the length of the planks, the location of the frame, and so on. Those who will still inherit this knowledge today are the descendants of the Lemo-Lemo people. It seems to have a formula called Tatatalu, which can produce boats up to 14 meter long. PLM boats, or whatever boats were called Pinisi in the 70s, were much bigger. So there is an impression that the Arab people at some point in 1930s to 1950s created a new manufacturing formula called Tata Apa, which could produce larger boats.
0: Jadi ada kesan bahwa orang Arab pada suatu saat tahun 1930-an sampai 50-an menciptakan satu rumus pembuatan yang baru yang dinamakan Tata Apa yang bisa menghasilkan perahu yang lebih besar. 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
1: building a boat is very, very complicated things. Popularly, the sailboat is recognized as the most complicated human creation that has existed before the Industrial Revolution in the 18th century. This means that throughout human history, nothing more complicated has been built than a sailboat. If we compare the parts of number of objects in this boat, whatever there is, as far as I know, is 100 times more than a cell phone. And they all have to function the same as cell phone. If you install one small part wrongly, the cell phone won't work. It's the same as if boat is installed incorrectly. One small part of the boat will not sail. And there is another point there. Boat is not something rectangular, but it created through a curve. The curve must be harmonious. If the curve is crooked, the boat will not sail. Maybe someone remembers in high school we are taught how to calculate the curve f from x, which is the most complicated, right? Maybe those who have gone through it have all said, well, this is very difficult, but the boat can only function if the curve is harmonious. The curve can be calculated in that way. So the knowledge to create curves has been going on in the archipelago for 1,000 years. And the way of conceptualizing curves is not much different from shipwrecks from the 10th century to boats built in the mid-20th century. These things are very complicated, so they are not for public consumption because they are too complicated. But in order to deepen them and make them something to be proud of, things like that should be made more public, put forward more to the general public so that they are not reduced to only Pinisi.
0: Cara mengkonsepkan kurva-kurva itu tidak jauh berbeda dari kapal-kapal karam yang dari abad ke-10 dengan perahu-perahu yang dibangun pada pertengahan abad ke-20. 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

This is Voice of Indonesia with the news. First, the headline. Sunken Fergo transport aid to undergo salvage operation in October. BGN opens way for partners to replace non-contributing foundations. And now the news in details. A salvage operation to raise the wreck of the sunken Fergo Transport 8 ferry will be carried out in October following intensive discussions with insurers. According to the vessel's operator, PT Fergo Karya Shipping, quoted from Antara, speaking in Banjarmasin, South Kalimantan on Saturday night, Fergo spokesperson Simon Franciscus Rihi said the company had been coordinating with International Protection and Indemnity insurers to move forward with the wreck removal operations. Moving on with the second news, Indonesia's National Nutrition Agency has opened the possibility for partners to replace foundation that not contribute to improving the quality of the free nutritious meal program. BGN Chief Sudaryono said on Sunday, quoted from Antara, to move follows problems identified during the registration process involving program partners and foundation overseeing MBG Kitchen, officially known as Nutrition Fulfillment Service Units. Sudaryono said in a statement, to support the process, BGN has provided two registration portals, one for foundation and another for partners. And that was Newsline.